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2: 818,000 rand is what you're going to be bringing home. 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I don't even know why I'm still studying. I don't need to write tomorrow's test. I'm obviously joking. My mom's going to kick me out of the house if I don't.

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0: It's the 12th of May, a chilly Tuesday morning, but you and I are getting it started the right way. Welcome along to 5 Early Mornings. I'm the Big Chief, Tepi Muji. And every single morning, I've been given the task to make sure that you're up, you're ready and raring to go for a brand new day. And to help me with that, I've got music in from Annika, Kiana, 21 Pilots and Frank Casino in the next couple. Get you caught up before you get up. And my word, there is a lot to talk about over the next 2 hours. So hang tight, it's going to be loads of fun. On the WhatsApp line, 082-550-5151. I'm going to need you to let me know how you're getting up. And I can imagine the struggle is real as winter creeps in. The mornings are getting colder. When I hopped out the shower this morning, it was just near of a sparkling. Absolutely not, mate. That's not going to stop us from having a great day. The mornings might get colder. That only means we've got to get the fire burning even more. Loads more music and African icons to celebrate. And of course, it's Tuesday, which means Tempe Sub 3 underway in the next few. But as always, we get your morning started off with the best music from Zanzi and across the globe. A back-to-back local to get things started for us. Welcome to 5 Early Mornings.

Ufuna umsebenzi osingathwe ngobuchule nongadluli kwibhajethi yakho? I-SABC Technology ikunika lokho. 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

0: For you on a Tuesday morning, Frank Casino and Come Alive. Right before this, Annika Kiana, Not the Same. 22 minutes after 4 o'clock. Good morning, gorgeous. I'm the big Chief Tippy Muji, and we're waking up together, getting a brand new day started. And I'll tell you for free, with everything going on in South Africa, there were so many things to pick up for catch up before you get up. I promise you, you and I will talk all things the president's speech on What's the Level. We'll break it down, perhaps explain some things that you might not have grasped, but before you get up, we need to talk about what's happening in the Cape at the moment. They're dealing with a full-on bit of weather chaos at the moment. A massive storm just surging through the region, still persisting into today. And it's bad enough that all the public schools, and in fact all schools really, the Western Cape Education Department has put out a statement saying, need to remain closed today. And it's big. I'm talking flooded roads, roofs coming off of buildings, there are trees that have fallen right into the road. And if you need to catch a flight into or out of Cape Town, you'll understand the chaos that had erupted. In fact, some flights even being diverted to other airports. George Airport's also affected, flights into and out of there. It's absolutely nuts. They're parts of the city that are just completely submerged. You can't travel there. And it's been really great to see a lot of delivery companies saying, hey, listen, over this time, we're not running any services. It's just not safe. And the fact that there are people currently who don't have presence of mind to think that far. And you'd think that, oh my gosh, no, it's just a bit of rain. Cape Town always gets rainy around this time of year. No, it's nuts. SABC News reporter Vanessa Puna was covering the storms in the mother city yesterday. Gosh, absolutely frightening. Have a listen to just how she described some of the scenes coming out of the 021.
1: But this, of course, is the kind of inclement weather conditions. I mean, howling winds, gusts of up to 20 kilometers per hour is what we are experiencing here in parts of the Western Cape, and particularly in the Cape Metro. We know that there have also been weather warnings for disruptive rainfall, and we've certainly seen that, because according to the

0: utilities, a number of areas across Cape Town have experienced power outages, as well as flooding in the lower-lying areas. And also in informal settlements, we do understand that there's been quite a bit of infrastructure damage as well.
1: I mean, wow. Some of the scenes out of there are absolutely frightening. If you happen to be in Cape Town, firstly, we're hoping that you're keeping safe, you're keeping warm, but we'd love for you to reach out to us. Perhaps let the country know how bad it really gets. Are you expected to go into work when the conditions are like this? Did you have to go yesterday? How bad did it get? We got a text in from Lauren, who usually goes out, no matter the situation, for a morning run. And yesterday was the one time in a very long time where she said, that's absolutely impossible to do. And we'd love to hear from you. If you're on that neck of the woods, what's the weather looking like? Are you expected to go into work? How bad is it in your part of the Cape? Officials are saying more rain's expected. The weather service has still issued and left out that level 8 orange warning. It's one of the highest weather warning, weather alerts that you could put out. And the scenes out of there, absolutely frightening. One person, unfortunately, already dying after a tree fell on the vehicle. And it's wild seeing this happen in Cape Town and the surrounding areas. Our thoughts and prayers go out to those affected. And if you are listening from that area, again, we are hoping that you're out there, you're safe. And we'd love for you to reach out to us. 082-550-5151.

0: a butcher with a smile cut me farther than I've ever been.
1: Love a bit of 21 Pilots for my morning wake up. It's the 12th of May.

0: single people come to the front, because this might be a story you relate to. We're going to get into that in the next 5 minutes. Stick around for that. First, though, we need to talk about the big things that 5Drive is getting up to this Africa Month. They're linking up with radio stations all across Africa. It's been absolutely fantastic. And so far, already linking up with Nigeria. And from there, off to Kenya, Uganda, Tanzania, and so many other countries in between. Driving that message hard about one continent, one frequency in 1 month. It's called Africa Unplugged, and so far it's absolutely fantastic. If you missed out on anything, head over to their catch-up page to get up to speed with all the latest. And really, it's amazing to see the power of radio bring people together, no matter how far they might be. Here's a snippet of what you might have missed from their last Africa Unplugged.
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2: We're good. How are you? Is that how you say how are you in pidgin?
4: Yes, please.
2: Yeah.
4: Oh. How una day? You go say we day fine.
2: Yeah. How we day fine? Oh my word.
5: All right, so my baby, big things happen. Yeah. So my name is Ratata.
2: Ratata.
4: Because I don't like rats.

0: CK's Love Noir TT. You're the big chief, Tepi Muji. And if you are a singleton, especially one with experience of the swipey apps, I'd love for you to come to the front because, oh my gosh, we got someone in trouble here.
1: Take his advice with a pinch of salt. Here's Tepi's top three.
0: And between you and I, someone with quite a bit of experience on the swipey apps, I think my advice might work this time. Thank you very much. Now, we know the vibes. Usually, if you get to that point, it's just because you're like, listen, I'm sick of it. Let me try something new. And you bump into someone, you get to talking, and it might work for a while. As someone who spends quite a bit of time, embarrassingly, we don't need to talk about it that much, on the swipey apps, it works at times. 9 out of 10 times, it just fizzles out into nothing. The one time it didn't, ended in a really ugly way. One day I'll be grown and healed enough to tell you all about it. But today we've got in another message, and I missed this because we haven't had these in a while, so this is brilliant. And you know, Five Nation, we're going to need your help. We're going to need you to jump in, help us out. 082-550-5151. All right then, you know that we've always got to keep everyone anonymous. We're going to give them a random name. Tandi. Hello, Tandi. Morning, Tandi. We sent in a message that says, hey T, I matched with this guy a few weeks ago, and honestly, he's great when we do talk. He's funny, he's respectful, not weird, and we actually have a lot in common. The problem is, he never starts conversations first, like ever. If I don't text him first, we can literally go 3 or 4 days without speaking. But when I finally message him, he replies properly. He asks questions. He keeps the conversation going and even says he likes talking to me. I'm confused because his energy when we talk says he likes me, but his communication says he could disappear tomorrow and not notice. I don't know if I'm expecting too much, if he's just a bad texter, or if this is already a red flag. Am I overthinking this? See, I'm not even going to judge you. Initially, I was going to go, but that's not your boyfriend. Why are you expecting this? But I'm going to circle back on that. Because surely there's an expectation. In this stage, you want to get to know each other, and so you're sussing out the energy he brings to the table. That's valid. But should you run away? Should you hang tight? See, that's the thing about meeting people on swipey apps is sussing them out over the phone is such a wild thing. It's why I always recommend, hey, meet ASAP, grab a coffee, suss that energy in person as well. This could fall into one of three categories, and this is why you're taking center stage for today's top three, Tandi. I'm going to try and put my Dr. Love cup on. I'm going to see if I can come to your rescue. Again, you heard the sweeper. Take it with a pinch of salt. But as someone who has spent way too much time on the swipey apps, I think I might know a thing or two. So, how's about I play you music from Tamika and J. Clue? And then something in from Lotto. And I'll try my best to come to your rescue. Again, I'm not promising that you're going to get married within the next 2 to 3 weeks. But I'm going to do my best to get to the bottom of this.
1: Take his advice with a pinch of

0: Lotto somebody on five early mornings. You're at the Big Chief Tepi Muji. I've had to put on my agony uncle coat on because another Tepi's top three underway. We've got a letter in from Tandy who says, hey, listen, I match with this guy on the socials and he seems to be really, really great, but he's a terrible communicator, never initiates conversation. And it might be a red flag. Is it something she should ignore? Should she continue to pursue it? Should she beg a Zell early on?
1: Tippy's top three. 5:30
0: And again, as someone who is well-versed in the swipey swipey apps, which is really not a flex, I think the single era of mine needs to end, really. I should have found a Mrs. Big Chief right now. That's a story for another day. This is about Tandy. And this man that is absolutely leaving her frazzed because what the hell is going on? He doesn't want to communicate. She needs to be the one to instigate and initiate these communications. But if she doesn't text first, it's silence, ghost town. Well, it's going to fall into one of these three categories, sweetheart. And between you and I'm going to need to get harsh with you. Only because I know I've played these games before. And I'd rather you know at early doors that this might be painful than you continue to believe that something great might happen. Because genuinely, it could be that
1: number three,
0: he's just a bad communicator. And I'm going to stand up on mountaintops and say, I'm one of these people. My phone's always on D&D. Everyone's muted. I just throw away my phone. To me, a phone is basically useless. Because, gosh, you could wake up Michael Jackson and get him to answer the phone before you get me to do it. It's something my friends, it's something my ex... Maybe that's why my ex is. Anyway, it's something my friends, my bosses even complain about. He just could be bad at texting, which is why I suggested link up. Get on the phone, talk via calls, perhaps meet up over coffee. Maybe he genuinely does like you, but communicating over text isn't his forte. And that's a thing. I'm going to stand up and defend our brother. This might genuinely be a thing. Oh, and this is where, sweetheart, it's going to get a bit sour.
1: Number two.
0: He likes you, but not enough to pursue you. I don't know how to worm my way around this. And sugarcoat it. I'm going to try my best. See, here's the thing with gents is, in the pursuit of someone they like, they're very proactive. And there's a fine line between enjoying someone's company, oh, you're great to talk to, it's fine, versus intentionally choosing someone. I could be making this much deeper than it actually is. There is a large possibility of that. But all I'm saying is, you've noticed the signs. If you don't text first, this is a guy who's not completely bothered at all with the fact that you're not texting back. And that's the thing. Would it survive like this constantly without him texting first? I don't think so, sweetheart. It's one thing to go, oh, hey, good morning. I hope you slept well. Versus, oh, yeah, what's up, bro? And perhaps there were signs that you might not have picked up on throughout the conversations. Again, I might be making this much deeper than it is. Or it really could be this, and I'm sorry to say this.
1: Number one.
0: You need to run the hell away, sweetheart. Look, you're not missing out on anything if you know from early doors that this is what the relationship is going to look like. Like I said, with gents, the beginning stages are where we get super proactive and we would walk through fire just to impress a girl that we really want to get with. And if you're at a point where you feel confused, you're not sure about where this guy's head is at, don't think bad texting is the problem. I just think it's one of the signs he's showing you that he might not be that into you, sweetheart. And I don't think it's a red flag. It's okay for, you know, that famous thing? As good as your intentions are, it doesn't owe you love, sweetheart. And I'm sorry to say, but genuinely, he might just not like you. And you're realizing that, oh my gosh, I've already pictured a relationship with this person. I've named our first kid. And no way to hell, let's do that. At times, this life thing ain't no balance. All I'm saying is, I don't think you're overthinking this. I think there is a sign. And me giving you the Jita code, Ajita would have tried a tiny bit harder. But perhaps the easiest thing to do in times like this is to communicate openly and say, hey, buddy, I'm not a fan of how you keep going about your business. If you're not interested, say so respectfully, and we'll cut things. I wish you all the best of luck, and we definitely need an update on this, sweetheart.

0: It's the Pascal and Pierce remix of Short Straw's House on 5 Early Mornings. You're waking up to Big Chief Seppi Muji. 6 minutes till we get to 5 o'clock. And you probably know someone who's got like an impressive vinyl collection, right? Especially because the resurgence is such a thing. Vinyl stores are now popping up in every corner. And some of the prices are a bit of a piss take. I'm going to be honest with you. And I wonder how much you're willing to pay for one, because I've got a wish list already, and that's just like 3 LPs. And it's near the 2,000 rand mark, which, listen, you look at me. You think I'm paying 2,000 rand for music? I pay for streaming services every month. I'll keep that. But when I do come into good money, you'll know, because I'll walk out of a store with loads of LPs. In case you wanted to know, it's Tame Impala one. There's a Kendrick Lamar. Oh, there is a Kendrick Lamar LP in the list. Kate Renata and Pink Floyd. I've got those in my wish list. And I thought that was expensive until I saw this. A sealed, signed vinyl copy of Eminem's debut album, Infinite, which was originally released, I believe it was 96, that sold for $104,920 on auction last week. I'm going to say that properly so you can listen properly. $104,920. Which is nuts, if you ask me. I already think my wish list of 2,000 rand is insane. This takes it to a different level. I understand the hype of wanting a collector's item, never mind on vinyl. But it's only that much because it's sealed. You're never going to get to play it. You'll just have that up there on your shelf, which is really dope to have. But gosh, what do you mean? Paying 1.7 million rand... for a piece of music you're not going to play, I think is a tiny bit nuts. And don't call me uncultured. Don't say I don't appreciate art. If I buy a vinyl, it's because I want to put it and play it. I want to play it. I don't... It's not lost on me the power and the, you know, the amazing nature of this. 1.7 million rand, though, is just a piss take. There's a fine line between loving and appreciating art and then just doing this. But perhaps the problem isn't that I don't understand. It's just my tax bracket doesn't qualify me to enter this conversation at all.
1: 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We're back.
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1: South Africa.
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1: 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And we're just warming up.
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0: the name of that one in just a bit. It'll be 5 o'clock. But before we get to that, need to tell you all about the latest on 5FM TV, including our brand new podcast called Beyond the Feed, hosted by our brunch time queen, Karabo Ntweng. And she goes beyond the posts and the highlights to find out what's really going on in the lives of Mzansi's social media personalities. And Annika Dambuza, who you know as the City Makoti, is her first guest. And they get to talk about where it all started, the moment she made the decision to share her life publicly. And they get to talk about everything, how Annika gets to plan with spontaneity, how she sets boundaries, and the challenges that come with being in the public eye. It's an absolutely fantastic listen, and I suggest you get onto it as soon as you can. 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
2: I'm very excited for my very first guest on the podcast today, and that is Annika Dambuza. Tell me about when the City Makoti started for you.
3: At the traditional wedding, my aunt, she still does it. She takes videos of everything, and she sent me the videos, and I posted it, and people had so many questions.
2: Do you find that that's what people, you know, how they connected with you, because you were showing something that was happening in your life in that moment?
3: So when it came to my wedding, I shared it, and I think there's a lot of people who looked at it like, wow, interesting, this is weird, this is different. And I kind of wanted to normalize it. I first thought, like, should I maybe make it like the white Makoti or whatever? And then I thought that would actually defeat the purpose, because I'm trying to normalize this.
2: Yeah.
3: Like,

0: music from Ola Jide, Ola Tunji, who you'd know better as KSI, alongside Trippy Red. It's called Thick of It. It's Tuesday, the 12th of May, a brand new day. Let's get going.
1: But you know, it's Tuesday. It's Tuesday, right? 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
2: Hi, morning, morning. 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
0: Good morning, gorgeous. It's 5 past 5 and we're getting a brand new day started. And I'm absolutely excited to get it going with you. No matter the weather, no matter if the vibes are all the way down, it's my job to take them all the way up. And I've got an hour to do that. But if you let me, I think we can get it done in less. Harry Styles, Sam Fender and Mikasa on the way. We need to unpack everything to do with Mr. President and his speech yesterday. You might need to wrap your head around what the hell is actually going on. The Constitutional Court's getting involved. Talks of resigning. What is happening in our country? Don't worry. What's the Level's going to unpack that in the next 25 minutes. So hang tight. 5:30, we get into that. Before that, another African icon worth celebrating. We're doing that every single day this Africa Month. And on Beat Before Breakfast, more May babies to celebrate. And as you know, that choice I will leave squarely in your hands just before 6. But first, I need to know how you're getting your day started. Come on, man. The kettles are on, I can imagine. So.

51515. From wherever you are in Mzansi, I need to know where you're listening from and how you're getting Tuesday morning started. And if it's starting on a low, I get the feeling that the music in this hour is going to change that completely. We're sending the energy all the way through the roof, a back-to-back local just for you. Mikasa and You Not Us lined up on the other side of this legendary banger, a.k.a. it's called Run Josie on

Franciosi. 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

Tux, a.k.a. and Run Josie right before that. It's Tuesday morning, the 12th of May, 13 minutes after 5 o'clock. And across a cold, cold Mzansi, we're still getting up and we're going full speed ahead as we get a brand new day started. It's why I want to hear from you on the WhatsApp line, 082-550-5151. How you're getting your day going? Morning to Erica down the south coast of KZN, who says, I'm going to have to contend with having coffee without milk for today. That's not going to stop anyone from having a great day. Hey, listen, it happens to us once in a while, but as long as there is coffee in the system, then all shall be well. Morning to Phillips, who I'm very reluctant to show some love to this morning because he's a diehard Arsenal fan, but you know what? You're welcome any day. Let's keep your distance, mate, because as a City fan, I've got some seriously strong words for you that I can't share on the radio. This one is huge. Jacques, who's out in Cape Town, has mentioned that, yo, Big Chief, I'm up early, but I'm not even going into work because we're working remotely for the rest of the week. And you can understand why. In just a moment, we'll circle back to that. We spoke about it at the beginning of the show, but the storms in the Cape at the moment, absolutely just mind-blowing. And of course, if you're in that neck of the woods, we're hoping you're warm, we're hoping you're safe, most importantly. But my word, even Lauren is out in the Cape, usually goes out for a morning workout. None of that. It's all kept indoors around this time because there's no way you can contend with the elements as they're happening at the moment. It's completely wild. So we're hoping you're safe and warm. Loads of the visuals coming out of the Cape are absolutely frightening. So our thoughts, our prayers, sent directly to you. Morning to Tim and Derbs. He's getting his day started. Second cup of coffee already. And as things like this, I remind me that I am falling behind. I've only had one cup. Clearly, I need to do some catching up. So does Andy in PE, who says she's having her first cup of coffee, but unless she taps Big Chief, I don't think this will be enough for today. Listen. It's going to be one of those days. Perhaps you might have stayed up yesterday trying to decipher what the hell the president was on about in his address. Don't worry, you and I unpacked that on What's the Level. First, though, another African icon worth celebrating, and one that is our very own South African. We get into that in the next couple of minutes. First, though, music from Amifa.

0: this and taste of the best things in life, courtesy of this man right here, who, as always, is very nice enough to remind us what day of the week it is.
1: But, you know, it's Tuesday. It's Tuesday, right? Yeah, it's Tuesday.
0: Absolutely, Harry Styles, it is. We get an update of what the weather's like in the Cape. In fact, I had a mate who works out there, is a dentist in the Cape, tell me about his journey to work yesterday, how crazy it was, and a whole bunch more. We get into that next on 5.

0: Ufuna umsebenzi osingathwe ngobuchule nongadluli kwibhajethi yakho? 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
1: During a time when colonial expansion completely reshaped what life looked like in South Africa. And as a young woman, she was taken to Europe in the early 1800s. But for the most mortifying reasons, her body was put on public display in Britain, in France. She was treated as a spectacle, an exhibit, really, for crowds fascinated by racist ideas of African people to come through, mock, ponder, and just look at her. The full exploitation of her body was there, on display, exhibited, examined, prodded constantly, and dehumanized at every turn. She wasn't recognized as a person who was owed dignity. She was just an object of curiosity, someone that people could just come through, look at, wonder at, gasp at. And it was a horrifying story to see unfold. Even after her death in 1815, her exploitation continued, and many of these racist ideals continued through her exploitation, through the manner in which she was exhibited. Part of her remains would then go on to be displayed in a French museum, and this went on for decades. It was a lasting symbol, really, of how black bodies were objectified during colonialism, how black women were considered and seen during the colonial era. And over time, her story would be internationally recognized. It's a core example, classic, of racial exploitation, how black bodies continue to be objectified, how scientific racism prospered, and the real and true abuse of human dignity. It took years for Sarah Bartman to come home. And in 2002, after years of requests from the South African government, her remains were finally returned home and laid to rest in the Eastern Cape. Today, the story of Sahura, or Sarah Bartman, is remembered not for the spectacle that people made her out to be, but really for the conversations that her legacy forced you and I to have in this day and age. It's not the most comfortable one, but it demands that we come together and talk about this. We need to talk about race, about humanity, and about respect. And that is why Sahura, Sarah Bartman, is an African icon well worth celebrating.
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0: Don't tell her I told you, but producer B's whining her way so hard to this song. It's the wildest thing to witness at 26 minutes after 5 o'clock in the morning. It's Iris Stars, Where Do We Go? 5 early mornings on 5FM. We'll get into What's the Level in just a moment. Unpacking the president's address yesterday. But first, we need to talk about this. We spoke about it on Catch Up Before You Get Up, but Cape Town and the Cape area, really, the weather's just become a very serious concern in that neck of the woods. Flights into Cape Town International and George airports have been disturbed throughout yesterday. That resumed later on in the day, but really the weather situation was just getting bad. And I mentioned that we wanted you to reach out if you were in that neck of the woods, perhaps stranded. What was it like for you? I told you I've got a mate who reached out. But first, in case you missed out on any of that action, SABC News reporter Vanessa Puna was out in Cape Town basically giving us live jive, a recounting of what the experience was like. And honestly, it's some harrowing stuff.
1: But this, of course, is the kind of inclement weather conditions. I mean, howling winds, gusts of up to 20 kilometers per hour is what we are experiencing here in parts of the Western Cape, and particularly in the Cape Metro. We know that there have also been weather warnings for disruptive rainfall, and we've certainly seen that because, according to the authorities, a number of areas across Cape Town have experienced power outages as well as flooding in the lower lying areas and also in informal settlements. We do understand that there's been quite a bit of infrastructure damage as well.
0: And I mean, look, it's some scary stuff. Thanks to Lauren in Cape Town, who is literally just coming through with all the visuals and really giving us an idea of how frightening this is. We're seeing buildings with their roofs getting torn off, blown off, trees being uprooted, just complete flooding. It gets frightening. My good friend Sean is out in Cape Town, recently just moved there, and one of the warnings he was given was that, hey, listen, winter in the Cape gets really wild. But he, as you'll hear, was not nearly prepared for what he experienced yesterday when he had to go to work in this weather.
2: Yo, as a Pretorian living in Cape Town now, I must be honest, today was insane. I didn't expect it to be this bad. And thing is, everybody warned me about how winter is in Cape Town. And did I listen? No, because I had to learn the hard way. Literally, most of the roads are blocked, or wouldn't say blocked, more flooded, or just overflowing with water. So going to work has been a challenge, but I feel like coming back was even more crazier because throughout the whole day, it was just raining and storming. And there was like no break in between. Usually, for example, in Pretoria, when it rains, there'll be like times it just settles. Yeah, it's just like non-stop. So it's something that I'm still getting used to. I don't know how to say it. It's just crazy. The wind, the debris that's everywhere. It's crazy. And on top of it, with the cold.
0: Dude.
2: Yeah, I know.
0: It's frightening stuff. Your heart can't help but think about those who don't have a roof over their heads, don't have warm clothing, a manner of being warm in this time in the Cape. Gosh, it's really some painful things. These storm warnings are expected to last between or throughout today and tomorrow. In fact, the Western Cape Education Department said, hey, listen, don't send your kids to school today. It's just not worth the risk. All the updates will continue to roll through. And if you are in that neck of the woods, we are hoping that you are safe, taking care, staying warm, and where possible, staying indoors, because my goodness, the scenes that are coming out of the Cape at the moment are absolutely frightening. Makes me think about the warning that the Irish lady gave on TV.
3: Don't make unnecessary journeys. Don't take risks on treacherous roads. And don't swim in the sea.

0: Sam Fender, Olivia Dean, Rain Me In on 5 Early Mornings here with the Big Chief Tepi Muji. And yesterday, everyone was fixated onto their TV screens, onto their radios, because the president came onto the TV to speak. And honestly, whenever that guy needs to speak anytime now, we're all waiting with bated breath. What is he going to say? With the rumors of resignations floating around all weekend long, everyone being anyone going onto a podcast. We saw Arthur Fraser appear, even one from the former speaker, Nosiviwe Mapisa-Nqakula, even get on. And we were all going, what the hell is going on? Is the president actually going to step aside, as it were? In case you missed out on that, don't worry, I've got you covered, and we're going to explain everything to do with what's going on in the house of Cyril. What's the level of 5 Early Mornings? And hey, between you and I, this man really just came on, pulled out a Wolf of Wall Street and said, I am not leaving. You're gonna have to fight a bit harder to get rid of me, is what he basically said. Now, look, it's easy to get bogged down in all the details. What the hell is actually going on? Is there a valid explanation as to what's happening with the president? So here's where we are. The president addressed the nation last night, and this came on the back of the Constitutional Court's ruling last week that basically said that Parliament throwing out the Section 89 impeachment chats basically was problematic. And now, in response, at a time where it looks like his position might be untenable, he's needed to come out to the country and set the record straight, which is what he did last night.
1: Since a criminal complaint was laid against me in June 2022, I have consistently maintained that I have not stolen public money, committed any crime, nor violated my oath of office. I have therefore decided to proceed to take the independent panel's report on review on an expeditious basis. I do so not out of disrespect for Parliament or its processes, but to affirm the need for such findings to be correct in law and in fact, especially where Parliament's work would be based on and informed by a report I believe is flawed. I remain here and am not resigning.
0: Come on. Big man said, I am not going anywhere. Basically, what the Constitutional Court said is there may be grounds for Parliament to investigate whether he violated the Constitution. Mr. President is standing 10 toes down and says, hey, listen, I disagree with this. I did niche wrong, and I will not step down. Instead, I'm going to take the report on legal review, which is basically, hey, the court's got to look back at this and see whether it was fair, it was lawful, and it was properly done. This is where I'm really grateful for my legal textbooks, because just a refresher was all I needed. Politically, though, this is huge. Every time you think the Palapala story is going to go away, it just jumps back even louder. And it's completely tense, because this isn't, hey, listen, usually these kind of scandals happen with random politicians, but this is the Commander-in-Chief. This is our president. It's completely tense. The country is split. We're seeing people come out of the woodwork saying, hey, listen, we think he needs to resign. If this goes to an impeachment vote, we're absolutely going to vote in favor of it. He contravened the rules. And there's so many questions from every single angle that perhaps you're asking yourself about. How the hell did we get here? Why is it taking so long to get this resolved? And that's what we're going to try and answer. How the hell did we get here? And what happens now with Mr. President, with the country, with the whole Palapala saga? It's going to be quite a bit to try and wrap our heads around. But I'm going to do my best to package it up for you neatly and get you understanding it before you're out of the house this morning.
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0: for your Tuesday morning. It's Will Lindley and Up at Night. Right before that, Ami Faku's Love Drunk. You might have missed out on this and the fallouts, or really the updates, the analysis of it all. But yesterday, basically, Mr. President Cyril Ramaphosa came onto the TV and basically told everyone this.
1: You know what? I'm not leaving. I'm not leaving. I'm not f***ing leaving.
0: And oh my word, it's a lot. But the big question is, how the hell did we get here and where to next? What's the level of 5:30 morning? And it's a big one. Basically, this man came on and said, hey, listen, I hear what the Constitutional Court is saying, and I don't want to disrespect Parliament, but I have avenues that are allowed to me, and I'm going to utilize them. The key word you keep hearing is palapala. That's his game farm, the president's game farm. And that was the burglary where money was stolen. And the controversy exploded because there were questions that came in. Cash that was hidden, we've been told, in sofas, it seems, in foreign currency. And there are many questions around that. Why was there so much cash being kept in such a shoddy manner in such an area? Was everything declared properly to places like the Reserve Bank, to SARS? Was the robbery investigated correctly? And did the president handle it the way he needed to? Did he use improper means to make sure that the outcome for him was favorable and he got the money back? And that obviously triggered a wave of investigations. There was political pressure from all sides. And now it's basically resulted in the independent parliamentary panel report. Now, what we found out last night is the panel itself would not remove the president. It could trigger certain moves. It could recommend, really, that Parliament potentially move to proceed with impeachment proceedings. Basically, Parliament's going to vote to get rid of this guy. Or even deeper investigations. But Mr. Ramaphosa yesterday, in his address, basically said, I got a couple of questions about that. And legally, he is allowed to take this back to the courts and say, hey, listen, pore over this. Is this legal? Is this rightful? Have you done this in the correct manner? When something goes on review, it's when the courts come in and they go, is this process, are the findings and conclusions legally airtight, is basically what we're getting. And this could drag on for months. But this is a man who is hell-bent on staying in his position.
2: I have consistently maintained that I have not stolen public money, committed any crime, nor violated my oath of office. I have therefore decided to proceed to take the independent panel's report on review on an expeditious basis. I remain here and am not resigning.
0: That's probably the only thing we know for sure right now. The president will not resign. What does this look like in the future? Well, it could go anywhere because it hasn't been completely cleared. This obviously has to go back to the courts. He's not resigning and he hasn't been removed. Parliament's not voted him out. The cloud will continue to hang over the union buildings. I can tell you that for free. And perhaps that's the real question we need to be asking ourselves. Is this man confident in his position, or is he playing a survival game? Could we see yet another president fail to complete a second term in South African politics? And do we still trust certain processes? What does this leave you feeling like? Do you think the president's getting away with something? Do you think he should be allowed to get off scot-free? Has he proven himself innocent? Time will tell what this is going to look like, but I can tell you for free, it's setting up for a very interesting, maybe not in the good way, very interesting political landscape across Mozambique.

0: It's music from Easy Freak, Come Alive on 5 Early Mornings. Also played you Will Lindley's Up at Night right before that. I'm the Big Chief, Tepi Muji. And you and I need to get into some serious, serious selections. But of course, first up, I'm absolutely excited about this. Nick Hammond and the team continue their tour, their exploration of this phenomenal continent. And on the other side of 6 o'clock, he comes to you live from the nation's capital. It's all sorts of fantastic. Already we've had tasters, and if you've looked at his story, which I recommend you go do on Instagram at Nick Hammond Graham, you will just see the best. We're living vicariously through this man's stories. It's amazing. The 5 Breakfast Africa Tour continues in just a second. Live from the capital, more adventures, more escapades, and more explorations of this beautiful country in celebration of African Month. It all continues between 6 and 9 a.m. But before we get into that, you and I, like I said, have a very big decision to make.
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0: All month long, we're celebrating the finest of talents born in the month of May, and your choice today will be between one of these two amazing bangers. Firstly, courtesy of Shabuzi, you can have a bar song to get you going on Tuesday.

0: It's music from The Kid LAROI, Nights Like These on 5 Early Mornings. And of course, the tour continues during an absolutely phenomenal month. We get to experience this fantastic continent, at least a slice of this fantastic continent, through the absolutely fantastic Nick Hammond, who is out in Côte d'Ivoire this morning and all week long. Morning, Nick Hammond. Bonjour.
1: And to you, good morning.
0: And I stand to be corrected, but you're in the capital today?
1: I was in the capital yesterday.
0: Oh, wow.
1: Abidjan. I'm now in Assini Mafia. We're down in the south.
0: Jeez, you are bouncing around Côte d'Ivoire in the most fantastic way. Are you getting enough time to really just immerse yourself in all these places, all the different cultures and whatever's on offer?
1: Oh my God, absolutely. We've got Miss San Pedro, who's like the country's favorite. They say is going to be the next Miss Côte d'Ivoire. She's friends with Shurufatu Masido. She's on the show today. We've got talks of local music. We went into the markets yesterday and I had to go learn how to haggle and barter the proper West African way. So you'll hear my French and how bad it is. But yes, dude, of course, we're living life, man. We're right alongside the water here on a lagoon. Doing the show this morning from a very, very, very warm and vibrant Côte d'Ivoire.
0: Oh, listen, that warmth, if you can package it up and send it to us here in South Africa, we'd really appreciate it.
1: Oh, yeah, baby.
0: Nick Hammond continues another leg of the Africa Tour live from Côte d'Ivoire this morning. Absolutely incredible stuff to look forward to between 6 and 9, which I'm absolutely

0: President Ramaphosa says he will not resign and all Western Cape schools closed today.
1: Coming up in your sport, Spurs are just 2 points clear of the relegation zone with 2 games to play after their draw with Leeds. Plus, it's officially 30 days to go till the start of the FIFA World Cup in the US, Canada and Mexico. I'll have more of those details for you at 6:30.
0: Good morning. President Cyril Ramaphosa says he will not resign despite calls from a number of opposition parties following the Constitutional Court judgment on Friday. Speaking in an address to the nation last night, President Ramaphosa said he will instead be taking the independent panel report on the Palapala matter on judicial review.
2: I will not resign. To do so would be to preempt a process defined by the Constitution. To do so would be to give credence to a panel report that unfortunately has grave flaws. To do so would be to abdicate the responsibility that I assumed when I became President of the Republic.
0: All schools in the Western Cape will be closed today due to inclement weather across the province. The Education Department says it's consulted the Provincial Disaster Management Centre as well as the Weather Service. Here's Provincial Education Minister David Mainier.
3: Our default position is always to keep schools open and only close schools in exceptional circumstances. But we are mindful of the severity of the warnings in place. We will continuously monitor and evaluate the situation to ensure that schools can reopen as soon as possible, which is currently expected to be on Wednesday, the 13th of May, 2026.
0: Let's go to the Eastern Cape now, where Eskom has reported that inclement weather conditions have resulted in the destruction of some of the power utilities infrastructure in most parts of the province, leaving some communities without electricity. Broken poles and wires on medium and low voltage lines are among the issues reported. Here's Eskom's Zama Mpondwana.
4: Severe weather conditions have impacted electricity supply in various areas across the Eastern Cape. This includes the districts of Amathole, Chrisani, Sarabatman, Ora Tambo, as well as the Buffalo City Metropolitan Municipality. Eskom has dispersed technicians to various sites in an effort to restore electricity supply as soon as safely possible.
0: And France has committed to strengthening investment in Africa as part of efforts to deepen economic ties with the continent. This was revealed at the two-day Africa Forward Summit in Nairobi. Kenyan President William Ruto says the partnership between Nairobi and Paris will not only benefit Kenya, but the African continent as a whole.
5: There is every reason why we should have the right knowledge acquisition. We need to fine-tune the whole ecosystem around education. In Kenya, we have had to review the education system and to make it competence-based.
0: The top story this hour, President Cyril Ramaphosa says he will not resign despite calls from a number of opposition parties following the Constitutional Court judgment on Friday.
6: This is what it sounds like when a continent decides it is time.
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0: Let's take a look at what's happening on your roads. Starting in Cape Town, there's flooding on the M5 South at the Kuiberg interchange. The right lane is flooded. Do drive carefully. In KwaZulu-Natal, there's a stationary vehicle on the N3 to Durban after the Cliffdale interchange. And in Gauteng, there's congestion on Olifantsfontein Road eastbound before you get to Old Pretoria. Taking a look at your weather this morning, Pretoria and Polokwane, both highs of 24 degrees. Johannesburg, 22. Mbombela, 29. Mahikeng, 20 degrees. Bloemfontein, Cape Town and George, highs of 17. Kimberley, 19. Gqeberha, also a high of 19 degrees. Bugombo, 26. Durban and Richards Bay, 30 degrees. And Pietermaritzburg, with a high of 29. For 5 Breakfast, news, weather and traffic, I'm Thabo Baloyi.
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8: Because I'm in Cote d'Ivoire on Africa tour. So we land in Abidjan, which is the capital city. We then fly to the place where all of the world's cocoa, well, 45% of it, is from, to go and meet the locals. They came and presented us with a traditional Ivorian San Pedro welcome and greeting.
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0: That's what I'm talking about, baby. Are you kidding me, man? Jimmy Never, Sketchy Bongo, No Getting Over. Five Breakfast on 5FM. Good morning, good morning, good morning, good morning to ya. What the hell is going on, man? It's a beautiful Tuesday morning, 12 May 2026. Big thank you to the Big Chief. He's back again tomorrow, and I am in West Africa, Cote d'Ivoire. This is day number two on the African Tour 2026 edition, out there to prove that Africa is the greatest continent in the world, and it's full of amazing hidden gems, including the ones that I'm in right now. I want to know what's going on in Johannesburg, though. Yesterday, when I spoke to the team, I was in tropical paradise. They were freezing cold. Is it cold again today?
1: Yeah, it is. It is. But I feel like it's much better today, isn't it?
2: It's definitely much better. Yeah. Not like the weekend. But I obviously do feel for parts like the Western Cape, you know.
0: Oh, my God, yeah.
1: Yeah, schools had to be closed. Yeah.
2: Yeah. Those visuals are just heartbreaking.
0: It's an absolute disaster what's going down that side of the country, and I hope that they all get the help that they need. We are here this morning in Assini. We are now, because remember yesterday we were closer to Liberia, so if you know your geography, we've come to the southeastern coastline, and we're about 100 k's away from Ghana, literally on the other side of the country. So yesterday after the show, we took a flight from San Pedro to the capital city, Abidjan. From Abidjan, we drove about 4 hours down to where we are right now. And we will be here for the next 3 hours. But before we get into all of that, let's just see what's going on with your life. Tell me if you can guess some of these people. Probably the most famous skateboarder of all time?
1: Tony Hawk? Is it Tony Hawk?
0: 100% correct, yes.
1: Oh, yay. Okay.
0: The Birdman. He was a professional skater since the age of 14. He's still one today. He's probably the most famous person to ever skate, I would say, and argue. He was born in 1968. Does anyone know how many degrees to the closest, or turns, you could put it in that context as well, was he very famous for being the first person to be able to achieve?
1: Degrees?
0: So, you know, if you were to spin around once, that would be half a spin, I guess, would be 180, and then a full turnaround would be 360, and so on and so forth.
1: Oh, I thought you meant qualifications for a second. I'm sorry.
0: No.
1: I don't know.
2: 250?
0: I think this is going to be hard. No, 900. So he did it in the X Games. Yeah, so you, obviously if you go around once, at 360, then 720, 5, you know, 360, 540, 720, 900, and he became world famous for doing that. Okay, also, how about one of the most famous New Zealand rugby stars of the 1995 World Cup?
2: Oh, that would be Jonah Lomu, yes.
0: Jonah Lomu, 100% correct. It would have been his birthday today. The late, great Jonah Lomu, born in 1975. We celebrated Nurses' Day the other day. Today's International Nurses' Day, and has been since 1953. Who released his first solo album from going out of One Direction in 2017?
2: Justin.
1: 2017? No, is it Zayn? Zayn Malik?
0: No, it's Harry Styles. But Zayn Malik, a much better guess than Justin.
1: Justin who?
2: No, I was saying Harry-ish, yeah.
1: Oh, please.
2: Justin came out.
1: Oh, please. Yeah, those are the same, yeah.
0: All right, baby. There's a lot going on today. It's going to be a beautiful day. I can feel it already, man. Let the energy take hold of you. Whatever you're doing, wherever you are, you're in the right place. This is 5 Breakfast on 5M. We're going to play a game with Guess the Celebrity in a bit. Of course, we're going to start getting in your having a good times. Lots of reasons to participate, to come through, to be a part of the show. But either which way, it's great to have you with us. It genuinely is. Good morning. What you doing? From Bloom Monte to Tienerset. Mzansi's most amplified station for today's hottest hits. 5.

0: Yon the way, she just won a party. Five Breakfast on 5FM. Okay, all right. Let's see how smart you're feeling today. If you think you know who the guest, the celebrity is, I want it from you immediately, please. So remember, on the WhatsApp line, I'd like a little voice note from you. How's it going? Who are you? Where are you? But let's see if you can guess this person who's from the same part of the world that I'm in right now. But don't overthink that clue. Meaning to say, I'm not necessarily thinking of just the country that I'm in, but rather the broader region. Let's start there, and let's see if you can figure out who this person is. He is the giant forged in rhythm, a man who carries continents in his cadence and rebellion in his chest. He moves like a war drummer in designer shades, speaks like a prophecy over bass lines, and has built an empire where heritage dances with swagger.
1: I sent you the answer. I believe I am right.
0: You are wrong, oh. I'm afraid.
1: Oh, okay.
2: I've got no idea.
0: Oh, you definitely do. You 100% do. I will tell you this person was born in 1991. I will tell you that I can even give you this person's actual name. This person's real name is Dimini. Dimini Ogulu.
1: Yeah. Do I know this person?
0: Yeah, both of you, 100%.
2: Hmm.
0: He's one of the biggest in what he does globally, not only where he's from. And again, remember, he's from the broader region that I'm in, not the country. So I'm in Cote d'Ivoire, but I'm also in... I'm in...
1: West Africa, right?
0: I'm in West Africa, yes, 100% correct. He could be mistaken for a revolutionary poet the way his music sounds like resistance wrapped in groove, or a global diplomat negotiating between tradition and modernity, or an African king exiled into nightlife turning stages into ceremonies. Instead, he became a sonic heavyweight who made the world move to rhythms older than borders. And we've made him the guest, the celebrity this morning because there is a version of a song that's been made for a massive competition that is coming up on which he features.
2: Oh.
1: Yeah.
0: Okay, Holly, come through. She feels like she's definitely got it. Tip of the tongue kind of story.
2: Oh, my goodness.
0: Come on. Remember, you also need to come through on the WhatsApp line. I'm looking for you on 082-550-5151. What else can I tell you? If I told you which country he's from, I feel like that makes it too easy.
2: No, okay.
0: Yeah?
2: If I'm wrong, I've sent
0: okay.
2: it.
0: Okay. Holly's coming through on the WhatsApp line and she's right.
2: Oh, look at me shining.
0: Bright
2: yes!
0: like a diamond, baby. Bright like a diamond. Tabo still coal, I'm afraid.

0: play the songs and Thabo's news clips and sport and all of that. So that's who Buang is to you. I apologize.
1: Yes, I apologize.
0: But Buang, I'm sure, would have said, would she have spoken that, yes, you do know who this person is. His grandfather used to manage Fela Kuti. I don't know if that helps at all, but let's see if you can work out who this person is. Yeah, 100%. Okay, on the WhatsApp line, who am I talking about? I bet his ears are burning right now. Let's see if you can figure it out. 082-550-5151. Come on through.
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1: Let's take a look at what's happening on your roads. In KwaZulu-Natal, there's still that stationary vehicle on the N3 to Durban after Ortman Road. In Gauteng, there's congestion on the N3 northbound between Van Buren Road and Geldenhuys Interchange. All lanes are open. Expect delays, though. There's also roadworks on the N1 northbound between Linwood and Proefplaas. The right lane is closed. In Cape Town, amid reports of inclement weather, there's flooding on the N1 outbound before the N7. The right lane is closed. There's also road closures due to a mudslide on the N1 inbound and outbound. At the Huguenot Tunnel, the Deutzkloof Pass, the R101 and Bainskloof Pass, please make use of alternative routes. For 5 Breakfast Traffic, I'm Thabo Baloyi.
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5: To get Palesa prepared, I want you to send us a voice note right now describing the single most disgusting thing you've ever experienced.
6: I own a B&B. The one day I went in to clean the B&B, all like the bed linen was scrumpled up on the bed. So as I was taking the bedding off, there were some brown marks. So then I look on the floor and there's like the splatter all the way from the bed through to the bathroom. Lo and behold, it was a very nasty diarrhea that had clearly been...
5: Cease has to go. Pali can't stop. She's powerless.

0: It's Aiden K. Tune's called Fastlane. 5 Breakfast on 5FM. We're coming up for 30 minutes after 6 o'clock in the morning. Tabo is firing blanks in my face this morning. Yet another incorrect guess from his side.
1: Really?
2: Oh, did you send something else?
1: Yes.
0: Yeah, WizKid.
3: Oh, I know. Oh, wait. Hold on. Then I know. Hold on. Am I
0: WizKid's right? Not a terrible guess. It's better than your previous one, which was Didier Drogba. No, you're wrong again with Rima. Rima's wrong. I mean, these are all West African artists now, at least. But no, not the right one. I mean, this guy, I would say, is the biggest. I mean, I would say is probably globally most famous. And has been around for longer than WizKid, longer than... who else did you say here?
1: Rima. I sent you another
0: one. No, it's not DeBunch.
1: Damn it. Are you sure?
0: This guy's on fire, man. Come on.
2: He doesn't know it.
0: Okay. In one life, he leads movements with speeches instead of choruses. In another, he rules ceremonies where drums decide everything. Everyone on the WhatsApp line is right. So are you sure you don't have it quickly before I reveal it?
1: I've just sent it to you, of
2: course. Yeah.
1: Am I right?
2: Cheating of
1: the how was it cheating?
0: Now correct.
2: No, you wanted to make sure that Tabo gets it.
1: Oh.
0: No shame, man. I got
2: the clues he needed.
0: He got a lot of assistance, yes. Yeah. An incredible amount. We dragged him over the line.
1: No.
0: Nima, do you know who the answer is?
4: Good morning, 5 Breakfast team. This is Nima from Joburg. For Guess the Celebrity, it is Burna Boy. Thank you.
0: Nima, I apologize. And yes, you are correct. Carol, go off.
5: Good morning, 5 Breakfast team. It's Carol from a very wet, cold Cape Town. It's definitely Burna Boy, and he features on the, I think this is a theme song for the Soccer World Cup with Shakira, and I think some other artists as well.
0: Yes, correct. Well, no, just specifically with Shakira on Die Die, which is the official World Cup anthem of this year's FIFA World Cup 2026. And there are then other songs that have also been released as kind of like FIFA anthems, but not the official main one. The other ones that FIFA has endorsed, by the way, like there's Jelly Rolls, Dan Lighter. There's one with Daddy Yankee, there's one with Jesse Reyes, and then obviously this one with Shakira and Burna Boy. And then a lot of people are saying, how come she's got such a deep connection with FIFA? I mean, no issue with it. She did Waka Waka, which I think is the most iconic football song that's ever been recorded, but for us back in 2010. Now she's back again, all these years later, still looking amazing, still selling out, what was it, 2 million tickets to perform recently in Brazil, and now has the song with Burna Boy for FIFA 2026. Yeah?
2: No, Shakira really does have the tender, hey, for FIFA World Cup songs. I don't know how she secured it, but it's an evergreen contract.
0: Did you know as well, I didn't realize that in 2006, her track Hips Don't Lie kind of became the unofficial anthem of that World Cup. I didn't know that was a thing. And she performed it at the closing ceremony, which happened back in Germany.
2: Germany, yeah, really? Okay.
1: Wow.
0: So she's been around from Waka Waka, Hips Don't Lie, Die Die. Yeah, it's an incredible feat.
1: And she's committed to the industry, Shan, because isn't her baby daddy also a soccer player?
2: Was. No, the husband. Yeah, because he is still, baby daddy.
0: Gerard.
2: Yes.
1: Wow. Okay.
2: With that
0: from Spain and Barcelona.
1: Oh, yes, there was a story about the mother-in-law. Yeah.
0: Wait, no, just fill us in. I don't know.
1: So the mother-in-law, apparently, the mother-in-law had lived in a house next door to theirs in Barcelona, right?
2: Yeah.
1: And then she knew that Gerard was cheating on her, and she would allow him to bring the girls over at her house. So then Shakira apparently put up almost like a statue, something that, like a witch?
2: Yeah.
1: That looks like a scarecrow, basically. And she had a song that played from the scarecrow that points towards the direction of the mother's house, and it's calling the mother-in-law a witch. So it was like a thing, there was like a whole article about it, about how it was like jabs at the mother-in-law, and how she was enabling the cheating.
0: My God, pettiness just, or not, or revenge or whatever you want to call it, just takes on a whole new level when you've got money.
1: Yeah.
0: Because I'm sure that's the kind of thing we'd all want to do, but not all of us can afford witch statues. 30 minutes after 6 o'clock in the morning. It's going to be a beautiful day. We're live from West Africa, just like Burna Boy here at Cote d'Ivoire this morning in Asini Mafia. More about that coming up next. Right now, though, I need you having a good times. So what's going right with you? 0825505151. The great Holly Zondo with sport.
1: In your headlines this morning, humanitarian aid organization Gift of the Givers says more than 400 residents have been evacuated at the Breede Valley in the Boland due to the adverse weather conditions battering the Western Cape. And President Cyril Ramaphosa says he will not resign despite calls from a number of opposition parties following the Constitutional Court judgment on Friday. I'll have the full bulletin at 7 o'clock.
2: A very good morning to you. Let's start things off with last night's solitary Premier League match. Tottenham are just 2 points clear of the relegation zone with two games to play after they were pegged by Leeds in a 1-1 draw. Matthijs Tal went from hero to zero after scoring an opening goal before giving away a penalty for a dangerous overhead kick that caught to Ethan Ampadu inside the area, a spot kick call that was awarded after a VAR review. The draw is a boost for West Ham, meaning if they beat Newcastle on Saturday, they will go above Spurs in the table. Let's hear from Spurs manager Roberto De Zerbi in terms of Matthijs Tal.
6: Because he's a young player, he's a big talent. He scored a great goal and he made a mistake for the experience, because he has not the right experience. He has not played too many games in his career.
2: Still with football news, Mamelodi Sundowns will be closing out their Betway Premiership campaign against TS Galaxy at the Mbombela Stadium tonight from 7:30. The Brazilians, who are unbeaten in 20 league matches, 3 points clear of Orlando Pirates, but they trail on goal difference. With a CAF Champions League final looming, Sundowns will be without Keanu Cupido, Jaden Adams and Kuliso Mudau, while Tapelo Morena is doubtful. And as for TS Galaxy, they are winless in 13 games. They remain 12th and 5 points clear of the relegation playoff spot. So Sundowns will be aiming to finish strong and keep pressure on Pirates in the title race. And of course, today marks exactly 30 days till the start of the 2026 FIFA World Cup in the United States, Canada and Mexico. And of course, exactly 30 days till Bafana Bafana get their World Cup campaign against the co-host Mexico in the opening game of the tournament at the Estadio Azteca on the 11th of June, which of course is a repeat of the 2010 match, which took place in South Africa. The tournament will see 48 nations compete for the global title, with 104 games set to be played. And still with the football news, the South African Football Association chairperson of the Finance Committee, Nkolisi Sbam, insists the long wait for the implementation of VAR in South African football could soon be a thing of the past, with next season remaining the target.
7: Obviously, suffer the fact that we are at this point, that we've engaged government, we've accepted money from government, it shows the commitment of SAFA. And the one thing we must also understand, that SAFA in Africa, we are the leading country in Africa. We can't be left behind. Well, already there's four countries that are currently having VAR in the continent. And we can't be left behind because we are the leaders. We cannot only lead on certain aspects and be followers on others. So we want to lead in every aspect of football. So we are much committed to make sure that VAR becomes a reality.
2: I must also mention that SPAM confirmed that they had received the first batch of funding, which is 20 million rands from the government towards VAR preparation and training. And in terms of cricket news, David Miller's explosive half century powered the Delhi Capitals to a 3-wicket win over the Punjab Kings in the IPL clash. Miller smashed 51 of 28 balls, striking 4 sixes and 3 fours. So the win keeps the Capitals' playoff hopes alive, underlying their resilience in one of the most thrilling run chases of the season. And finally, in terms of rugby news, the Lions have confirmed that hard-running loose forward Ruan Fenter has returned home with a knee injury, ruling him out of Saturday's URC clash against Munster. Venter left the field in the fourth minute of the defeat to Leinster, which was a massive blow as the Lions chased their first ever playoff spot. The Lions squandered their chance of a top four finish against Leinster, but a single bonus point against Munster will be enough to secure a playoff spot. Munster, meanwhile, also need victory to strengthen their position, with the Bulls favoured to claim fourth after facing Benetton. For Five Breakfast Sport, I am Olizondo.
3: A look at your weather this morning. Pretoria and Polokwane, both highs of 24 degrees. Johannesburg 22, Mbombela 29. Mahikeng 20 degrees. Bloemfontein, Cape Town and George, highs of 17. Kimberley and Gqeberha 19 degrees. Kugompo 26. Durban and Richards Bay 30. And Pietermaritzburg with a high of 29. For Five Breakfast, News and Weather, I'm Thabo Baloyi.
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3: Let's take a look at what's happening on your road. Starting in Cape Town, where there's inclement weather. There's flooding on the N1 outbound before the N7. The right lane is closed. Do drive carefully. There's also road closures due to a mudslide on the N1 inbound and outbound at the Huguenot Tunnel, Dois Kloof Pass, the R101, and Baines Kloof Pass. Please use alternative routes. In Gauteng, there's congestion on the N3 northbound between Van Buren Road and Geldenhuys Interchange. All lanes are open. Expect delays, though. There's also roadworks on the N1 northbound between Linwood and Proefplaas. The right lane is affected. For Five Breakfast Traffic, I'm Thabo Baloyi.
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0: Okay, cheers.
1: It's one of the ones that put him on the map. An African giant in his own right. Junior. Nasty C. Five breakfast on 5 FM. It's 6:45 in the morning. It's going to be a beautiful day. And so says, having a good time. All right, we're also going to hear from some people here in Cote d'Ivoire, as well as you, of course.
2: My name is Nob Ruben. I like street food, your San Pedro, and I student tourist hospitality. I like it.
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4: It's a golden era question from Joburg. I'm having a good time today because I had marimba yesterday and I learned a new song and I had public speaking today. Love you, bye.
1: You have the best day ever. Come on.
5: This is James from Joburg. I'm having a good time today because I have a rugby match today. Woo! And always remember, the key to a happy life is positive thinking. Bye, Father Fam. Have a really, really good day.
1: I love it, Jimbo.
2: Ruben. I'm a student from San Pedro. I like the city San Pedro. I like it.
1: He's like couscous,
6: morning,
1: baby.
6: Morning, team. I just want to say I've missed you guys so, so much. Tabu, Marley, Nick, Koli.
7: It's summer here. I missed you guys so, so much. I've been going through the transition of moving back to Germany again from Johannesburg. And my times were just not aligning. But I'm so happy to catch you guys this morning. Bye.
1: Well, it's great to have you here.
8: It's Sampa and Fatso Sobanyane from Bloemfontein. We're having a good time because today I have violin and marimba.
9: Yeah, baby. And I was sick yesterday, but now I'm feeling better.
1: I love it.
10: Hello, my name is Stephanie Kone. And I'm from San Pedro, and I can tell you I'm having a great time here because of the beaches, very neat beaches, and it's nice to have some traditional music all around us, and we are chilling every day.
1: We are chilling every day, man.
11: It's Mackenzie from East London, and I'm having a good time because I have my piano I did put on today. I hope I get a gold. Bye, FM. Have a really, really, really, really, really good day.
1: You got a gold in my eyes. Don't even worry about it.
12: 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I'm having a good time today because I got Portuguese and ballet today. Bye, FM.
1: It's going to be a beautiful day.
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0: Back! Does my hair look beautiful? Do my look right?

Drake Central C, 5 Breakfast on 5 FM. 10 minutes to go until 7 o'clock in the morning. So I mentioned the fact that obviously I'm on the 5 Breakfast Africa tour. It's all about Ivorian culture. We are here celebrating in the beautiful African country of Cote d'Ivoire, and we've kind of been going everywhere. So we were in Abidjan at the beginning, we then went all the way north near Liberia and ended up hanging out in the incredible San Pedro. We actually met Miss San Pedro. Miss San Pedro is going to be on the show a little bit later. She's the pride of the nation. And then we came down to the other side of the country. Now we're near Ghana right now. Literally, as I broadcast to you, wherever you happen to be in South Africa, I am in what feels like it gets up to like high 30s here. And also the humidity is damn near at 100%, right? That's the kind of environment I'm in right now. Trust me, the aircon hasn't gone off since we started the show today. But also, I'm at a place that just has such a vibrant, rich, diverse, different culture that I've been really enjoying. So I want to tell you about an experience. And I feel like as South Africans, this is the kind of thing we would get very into as well. But so yesterday, we in Assini, where we are right now, and we're on the beach, specifically the lagoon, right? So the lagoon is next to the beach. There's palm trees everywhere. There's a sun setting in the distance. It's like beyond beautiful, just pristine beaches, endless African landscapes. And out of nowhere, we hear people in the corner singing. And they're singing a song that I don't quite recognize, but they're all very happy and dancing and joyful and kind of like almost playing with one another. And then our guy, Ahmed, who is the dude from the embassy who's taking us around the country, he gets very excited and he starts singing along too and running toward them, and he kind of like ushers us to come with. And we all, next thing I know, are in the circle dancing and clapping along, and this Ivorian French song is being sung. And I just kind of like join in, much to Kholi and Thabo's dismay, I'm sure. Before I left on the tour, they were like, you need to loosen up and please sing when they ask you to sing and dance when they ask you to dance. But so I did, and I do, and we kind of get stuck in, and there's just like everyone's sort of walking in a circle around this one woman, but no one really seems to know her, and there's like stomping of feet and clapping and laughing and all kinds of things going on. And then after about 3 minutes and we're done and everybody laughs and walks off in their own direction, I asked Ahmed, I said, what was that? He's like, no, it's how we celebrate people's birthdays here in Cote d'Ivoire. It's like a Ivorian tradition. So if you hear somebody singing happy birthday or their version of it, and whether you know the person or not, if you're in earshot of it, it's very, very normal and very, very common to just go and join in and sing with them. And it's like, whether it's your extended family, a stranger, your neighbor, your coworker, somebody at your, I don't know, your church group, your classmates, or just everybody that you know, you go and you clap along and dance along and sing along. And it was just like such a sweet, beautiful, joyous thing, this understanding that we're all connected to each other in our own way, even if we don't know each other. And that's exactly what happened. I want to play you a little bit of that song. I'm going to play you the actual one now, the birthday song. And then I'm going to play you the audio of exactly what we experienced, because obviously we record everything. But just first, so you have some context, here's what it sounds like. So that's what happened literally live on the beach. Everyone just kind of got around and the sun was setting and people were laughing. And from that recording that you could kind of hear, obviously we were trying to dance and live in the moment and also pull our phones out. But I wanted to play you what the actual song sounds like too. So if you're ever in Cote d'Ivoire, if you come to this beautiful country and you want to celebrate with the people and it's somebody's birthday, here's what you'll sing.

0: Flower of Love, New Friends, 5 Breakfast on 5M. It's coming up for 7 o'clock in the morning. We are nearly there. I'm in Assini, Cote d'Ivoire today. We're full of Ivorian spirit, and it's a beautiful thing. Here's what I want to do is give you the bit you can't find today. I need a story that perhaps at the time, relatively recently or a long time ago, could have caused you great embarrassment or upset, or perhaps is something that you see as very funny now, or something maybe very, very unfortunate and upsetting. But either way, hopefully you can laugh about it to some extent. What I want is, I bet we can't find people who've got stories of, how would I phrase this, having been screwed over, let down, disappointed, or just had really bad experiences with beauty professionals. So here's what I'm thinking in my mind, right? Like, let's say, for example, it was a big day for you. I don't know. Maybe it was a matric dance. Maybe it was your wedding. Maybe it was just like something you were trying out for the summer, and you went to a nail tech, you went to a makeup artist, you went to a hairdresser, something like this, and what they delivered you was just so damn different from what it was that you were hoping to get, and you looked so stupid, so hideous, so what, you know what I mean? Like, I think the worse the better. I don't know, Chloe, you got any good stories? I'm sure Tabo's got plenty. I'll come to him later.
1: Yo, I definitely do have one. And it's the reason why I actually shaved off all my hair.
0: No kidding.
1: Yeah, so my hairstylist just decided to do this very funky hairstyle, a ponytail that was really tight. And then when I removed it, eventually, after a week and a half, Tabo, you better stop laughing.
2: Sorry, no.
1: I had this big patch of, I just had this bald spot, guys.
0: Yo.
1: And it was so sad. So then I had to just do a cheese cob because I'd lost my hair in that
0: dude, yeah. I'm sorry, man.
1: And
0: I'm sorry.
1: She ruined my life for a very long time.
0: No. Okay, exactly. That's exactly what I'm looking for. So I bet we can't find people who have been let down by beauty professionals. The worse off it was for you, the better the story. What do you got? 0825505151. Come through on the WhatsApp line. Tabo.
2: Sorry. Yo, Chloe, I'm so sorry.
1: Mean, Tabo.
2: Sorry. Okay. No, I'm so sorry. No, hold on. I'm sorry. But you look amazing. Look, I mean, it worked out. It ends well for you. I mean, you know how to rock the ball. You really do.
1: Do you know how sad it is to untie your hair and find it all on the floor?
2: Wait, so you just untied the hair and then it just fell on the floor?
1: Yeah.
2: Sorry,
1: it was just that one spot where the ponytail was.
0: Oh, no. Okay, these are the kind of stories we want. 0825505151. Here's Laughing Beloy with news.
3: 400 Breede Valley residents evacuated and President Ramaphosa to take Pala Pala report on review.
4: Coming up in your sport, it's officially 30 days to go till the start of the FIFA World Cup in the US, Canada and Mexico. Plus, Spurs are just 2 points clear of the relegation zone with 2 games to play after their draw with Leeds. I'll have more of those details for you at 7:30.
3: Good morning. Humanitarian aid organization Gift of the Givers says more than 400 residents have been evacuated at the Breede Valley in the Boerland due to the adverse weather conditions battering the Western Cape. A further 200 residents from the Spurky Town informal settlement in Rawsonville have also been evacuated to a community hall due to the rapid rising of the Small Blood River. Here's Gift of the Givers spokesperson Elisa Blay.
5: The Overstrand District Municipality and Theewaterskloof Municipality have also requested assistance with assessments team scheduled to be deployed in the coming hours to determine the extent of damage and humanitarian needs required. Gift of the Givers teams remains on high alert and continues to work closely with local disaster management teams and community leaders to ensure that vulnerable residents receive urgent assistance during this unfolding crisis.
3: President Cyril Ramaphosa says he will take the independent panel report into the Pala Pala saga on judicial review, saying its findings and reasoning are flawed. Speaking in an address to the nation last night, he said he will not resign. President Ramaphosa says the complaints against him are based on hearsay.
6: I have therefore decided to proceed to take the independent panel's report on review on an expeditious basis. I do so not out of disrespect for Parliament or its processes, but to affirm the need for such findings to be correct in law and in fact.
3: Meanwhile, the MK party has reiterated its commitment to holding the president accountable. Here's spokesperson Nhlamulo Ndlela.
7: The reality is that the president has been implicated in a transaction that he himself has confirmed is that of a couch with cash on his farm, which is not of legal tender. Now, if there's any South African that was going to be found with any cash on their land or property with cash for a transaction which is not of legal tender, they'll be arrested.
3: And the last passengers and crew members to leave the hantavirus-struck cruise ship have landed in the Netherlands. Two planes took around 28 people there from the Spanish island of Tenerife. They'll be quarantined before returning home. Here's the Director General of the World Health Organization, Tedros Ghebreyesus.
8: One thing I would like to say is Spain did it in style and as planned. Of course, I'm not surprised because all the three ministers have been together here round the clock, monitoring every minute and making sure that it happens.
3: The top story this hour, humanitarian aid organization Gift of the Givers says more than 400 residents have been evacuated at the Breda Valley in the Boerland due to the adverse weather conditions battering the Western Cape.
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3: Let's take a look at what's happening on your roads in Gauteng. If you're travelling towards Germiston, expect delays approaching the R554 Heidelberg Road and Alberton off-ramp, rather. There are reports of an accident there. Multiple lane closures. There's a crash on the R24 westbound at the Glulies interchange. The left shoulder lane is closed. There's also a stationary vehicle on the N1 southbound at Allendale Road. The right lane is closed. And staying in Midrand, traffic is building up on the R55 southbound at Crowthorne. And in Cape Town, there's a ramp closure due to flooding on the N2 inbound at the ramp to Borchers Quarry Road. Use an alternative route. And in KwaZulu-Natal, there's an accident on the M7 eastbound at the N2. That's the Edwin Swales interchange. Taking a look at your weather this morning. Pretoria and Polokwane, both highs of 24 degrees. Johannesburg, 22. Mbombela, 29. Mahikeng, 20 degrees. Bloemfontein, Cape Town and George, 17. Gqeberha and Kimberley, 19. Kugompo, 26. Durban and Richards Bay, 30 degrees. And Pietermaritzburg, with a high of 29. For 5 Breakfast, news, weather and traffic, I'm Thabo Baloyi.
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12: Come in, South Africa. Broadcasting live from Cote d'Ivoire, specifically San Pedro. Along the coast, it's a beautiful, humid day. And I also know that the team that happens to be in Johannesburg apparently is having a very cold one today on the other side of things.
10: Freezing.
12: It's cold, but Thabo is hot wherever he goes.
2: You know that.
12: Yesterday, we went deep into the jungle on this motorbike that had a bucky on the back of it to go to a cocoa plantation. We damn near nearly fell off this thing like 100 times. Well, imagine Thabo sitting on the back of this thing, just bumping his way through the middle of like an African jungle.
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1: Cardi B, it's called Outside, Five Breakfast on 5FM. Wherever you happen to be right now, you could be anywhere in the world, quite literally. We're celebrating African giant Simon Cote d'Ivoire. The team is in Joburg. And you may have had a faux pas anywhere in the world. Holly talks about the one time she went to a hairstylist. They tied a pony so tight when she untied it, all her hair fell out. I want to hear stories. Horror stories of bad experiences that people have had that are listening to the show right now with beauty professionals, maybe is the collective now, and I think so. Let's see. What do you got for me?
2: Hi there, 5FM. So I went to Lash Tech to do my lashes, showed her inspiration picture, gave her the lengths. So she made me close my eyes. She put on the tapes and whatever else was necessary. When I opened my eyes, I had the longest, ugliest lashes. It looked like my eyes had its own pair of wings. And little did I realize, she didn't even use lash glue to stick it. She actually used nail glue to stick it. So not only was it horrible to look at, it was torturous to take off.
1: Dude, I'm so sorry. I'm thinking of that pain right now, and you got to be so gentle not to tear the skin. Oh my God. What else?
3: Hey, 5FM family. It's Marcy, Deborah's mom. I had a dress made for my brother's wedding, and we went for the fittings and everything. When we went to collect the final product, it didn't look right. It didn't look right. And the tailor said, no, you see, it's because you haven't yet bathed, you haven't yet done your makeup. You will see on the wedding day, it will be perfect. Yeah, I was just so defeated. I didn't say anything. I just left with the dress and never wore it again.
1: I'm sorry, man. All that money, all that hope just gone down the toilet. No, I know. That's a very wild thing to say to somebody. Don't worry. Once you bath, it's all going to be fine.
4: They do say that. Hey, they do. They do. You just haven't freshened up yet. You haven't freshened up yet.
1: That's the problem. Nima.
5: Good morning, Five Breakfast team. This is Niyama from Joburg again. I do have a story for Bet You Can't Find. It happened about a month ago. I was preparing for graduation, and I decided to try a new hairstylist out. Yeah, very brave of me. I had the base of the hairstyle that I wanted because I had already gotten the pixie cut before. So I just wanted to get it renewed and styled a different way, you know, for this big event of mine. And needless to say, I walked out of the salon looking like a middle-aged woman. I don't know, with 4 or 5 kids in despair. I walked to the parking lot because my mom had dropped me off. She had accompanied me. I walked to the parking lot. I opened the car, sat on the passenger seat, and we looked at each other in complete silence and burst into laughter because of how I looked. And because he had cut off more than intended, I now have 3 bald spots, 2 on the side and 1 on the top. That's my bitch you can't find story. So I'm still trying to grow my hair out.
1: I'm sorry. Okay, these are hopefully cathartic, if anything. If you've got one that you're like, no, watch this, I can top these, I want you to send it through now. We're going to take a quick little break and come back on the other side. But in case you missed out, the bet you can't find is, if you can't find people who've been screwed over by beauty professionals. And again, all love to the industry. There are amazing, hardworking people out there that make us all look beautiful. But there are also some idiots, like in any profession. Tell us your horror story.

0: Calvin Harris. It's called One Kiss, Five Breakfast on 5FM. Okay, so, you know, you don't go to a beauty specialist every day. It's expensive and usually reserved for special occasions. And all of us, whether it's your barber, your nail technician, your salon that you frequent, we all have people that we trust and we love and we found as our own. But that journey often was a long road walked with many detours, some of which included, I'm sure, some horrific experiences. So the bet you can't find is people who've had bad experiences with beauty technicians. And we've heard lots of hair falling out stories, people who were told, don't worry about it, just go clean yourself and everything will be fine with my poor workmanship. We've heard all kinds of things. So let's jump back in and continue with more. Good morning.
1: I had a friend that when I was in school, her mom used to do hair, which she did fantastically, so I trusted her. I asked her please to just trim my ends because I had very, very long hair. And fast forward, her daughter and I aren't friends anymore, but her mom chopped all of my hair off, and I immediately went home and cried, and my grandmother, when she was still around, had come to the conclusion that she purposely cut my hair off because her daughter was jealous of me.
0: Wow. Could you see that happening? I could. I feel like I've met some people who would behave in that way.
2: Yeah, no, I've seen, what is it, cheerleader moms? There are moms who could be
0: yes,
2: really mean.
0: Yes.
3: Yeah, pageant moms.
0: Mean girls
2: yes,
0: vibes.
2: Yes.
0: Yes, yes, yes, exactly. Okay, let's do another one.
4: Good morning, Five Breakfast team. Tobile from Nelspruit. So this is not my story, but it's a lady that I know that went to get her hair done by those ladies that sits on the streets in Joburg. Uh-uh. You know, the ones that calls you, hello, Dali. You know, so now she goes,

0: Your stylist can do you very dirty.
1: What? That is insane.
2: But that's why you need to ask to look at your hair before you leave. Like, I don't understand.
1: Yo.
3: That is wonderful. Okay, we've got time for one more. Go ahead.
4: Hi, Vibe Band. This is Jess from Cape Town. I'll bet you can't find. My style story was my matric dance, which back in the day was just after Moulin Rouge had been released, and it was the theme for our dance. I wanted to have fit the theme, and I had found a basic pattern that I wanted to alter slightly to make it look like a corset top, as I already had a beautiful skirt. But I went to the seamstress and she ended up convincing my mother that no, that wasn't what could be achieved, and that I needed to have massive fabric covered buttons. Basically I ended up with something out of the 1980s. I was so upset about it, but my mum told me she'd spent money on it and I needed to suck it up.
2: Yeah.
4: So I did. And I just thought, okay, I can make the changes when I get home, and there'll be small things that I can make it what I want. We did the final fitting and we went, everything was grand. And then we went and collected it. And I got home 2 nights before my matric dance, put it on and burst into tears because it was somehow double the size. My mum didn't believe me until I put it on and walked through to the kitchen, lifted my arms up and did one small jump, and the whole thing fell to the floor. I had to go and find my matric dance top the night before my matric dance. I ended up getting something from Eggers for 150 rand and going to and sewing on lace and bits and bobs, and finally actually ending up with the top I originally wanted. But yeah, that top was a complete and utter waste of 1,500 rand down the drain.
3: Oh man, I'm sorry. And Moulin Rouge times when that came out, 1,500 back then. You imagine what that's worth now? Oh my goodness, dude. I'm sorry to all of you, and I thank you all for the stories. They're flooding through, but we're going to have to leave it there for today. 25 minutes after 7, 5 breakfast on 5 FM. 5 FM traffic.
5: Let's take a look at what's happening on your roads. In KwaZulu-Natal, there's an accident on the M7 eastbound at the N2. That's the Edwin Swales interchange in Gauteng. That accident on the R24 westbound, the Glulies interchange, is now clear. Traffic is free-flowing. There's also a stationary vehicle on the N1 southbound at Allendale Road. The right lane is closed. There's also still that accident towards Germiston on the R554 and Heidelberg-Alberton Road off-ramp. Multiple lane closures. And in Cape Town, flooding on the N2 outbound after Bunga, the right lane is obstructed. And an update, the accident on Spine Road on the ramp to the N2 outbound, that scene has been cleared. For 5 Breakfast Traffic, I'm Thabo Baloyi.
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0: Lockenville on 5FM. Show me love with Hannah Ray. Okay, so it's coming up 30 minutes in the morning after 7 o'clock, and I'm in Cote d'Ivoire. I'm in Ivory Coast, West Africa. So I wanted to go and try my hand at, just because they have it more of a culture here, I guess, than we do in South Africa. I mean, in South Africa, in certain contexts and spaces and places, it is. But you know, the whole idea of haggling and bartering is like a big thing in certain parts of the world, among which it is also here. So Cote d'Ivoire has all of these massive markets. And we went to one yesterday because I wanted to get my hand on an Ivorian football jersey. But I was told that, A, there's not going to be any, if at all, English spoken in these markets. Two, it's going to be loud and bustling and busy. And three, if you're going to want to get a good price, you're going to have to brush up on your French, of which mine is virtually non-existent. Mm-hmm. So for your listening pleasure, because I'm almost entirely sure the team has virtually no faith in me that this went any kind of anyway, I tried. I tried to speak French and get myself a jersey, which I now have, by the way. So I've got the jersey.
1: Question
0: is how much that I... Yes! The question is how much that I pay for it.
1: You didn't swear at the locals.
0: No, I don't think that I did.
1: When did you start speaking French, Hammy?
0: Not yet. That's the problem. So I was desperately trying to learn a couple of phrases and words by memory. And then we got out. So our cab dropped us off on the side of the road. As you touch that tar, there are people that are just like, you know, in French, here, I'm selling, come here, I'll buy you. And it's everything, you know, from shirts to food to drinks to pretty much everything under the sun you can think of. So later on the show, I'm going to show you how that went. Whether or not I was any good or not is going to depend entirely on whether you can speak French. So the French speaking among us, I need you to analyze my ability. We'll do that next on the show. Right now, the great Elizondo's got sport. Tabo Baloyi, well, you know he loves a bit of headlines.
2: In your headlines, Western Cape Premier Alan Windey says the N1 highway near Worcester in the Boland has been closed until further notice due to the impacts of the inclement weather conditions. And the EFF says it expected President Cyril Ramaphosa to take the Palapala report on judicial review. I'll have the full bulletin at 8 o'clock.

0: with Oli Zondo.
1: A very good morning to you. Let's start things off with football news. Sundowns will be closing out their Betway Premiership campaign against TS Galaxy at the Mbombela Stadium tonight from 7:30. The Brazilians, unbeaten in 20 league matches, sit 3 points clear of Orlando Pirates, but of course trail on goal difference. And with the Champions League final looming, Sundowns will be without Keanu Cupido, Jaden Adams and Kuliso Mudau, while Tapelo Morena is doubtful. For Galaxy, they are winless in 13 games. They remain 12th and 5 points clear of the relegation playoff spot. So Sundowns will be aiming to finish strong and keep pressure on Pirates in the title race. And in terms of last night's Premier League action, Tottenham are just 2 points clear of the relegation zone with 2 games to play after they were pegged by Leeds in a 1-1 draw. Matthijs Tal went from hero to zero after scoring an opening goal that was brilliant before giving away a penalty for a dangerous overhead kick that caught Ethan Ampadu inside the area, a spot kick call that was awarded after a VAR review. So the draw is a boost for West Ham, meaning if they beat Newcastle on Saturday, they will go above Spurs in the table. Let's hear from Spurs manager Roberto De Zerbi.
2: Because he's a young player, he's a big talent. He scored a great goal and he made a mistake for the experience, because he has not the right experience. He has not played too many games in his career.
1: All right, today marks exactly 30 days to go till the start of the 2026 FIFA World Cup in the US, Canada and Mexico, where, of course, Bafana Bafana will be playing their opening game of the World Cup against co-host Mexico at the Estadio Azteca on the 11th of June, which is a repeat of the 2010 opening match in South Africa. This tournament will see 48 nations compete for the global title, with 104 games set to be played. Meanwhile, the SAFA chairperson of the Finance Committee, Mxolisi Sibam, insists the long wait for the implementation of VAR in South African football could be a thing of the past, with next season remaining the target. Sibam confirmed that they had received the first batch of funding, which is 20 million rands from the government, towards VAR preparation and training.
3: Obviously, SAFA, the fact that we are at this point, that we've engaged government, we've accepted money from government, it shows the commitment of SAFA. And the one thing we must also understand, that SAFA in Africa, we are the leading country in Africa. We can't be left behind. Well, already there's 4 countries that are currently having VAR in the continent. And we can't be left behind because we are the leaders. We cannot only lead on certain aspects and be followers on others. So we want to lead in every aspect of football. So we are much committed to make sure that VAR becomes a reality.
1: And finally, in tennis news, the reigning French Open champion Coco Gauff survived a major scare to reach the women's quarterfinals in Rome, battling past fellow American Iva Jovic 5-7, 7-5 and 6-2 in a draining 3-hour contest. Gauff saved a match point at 5-4 down in the second set before rallying to force a decider. She says it wasn't an easy encounter.
4: Yeah, it was a tough one. It was a lot. I think it, for moments I was playing good and she wasn't, and vice versa. She was playing good and I wasn't, so it was really hard. But I think the conditions made it tough to make some clean tennis. But I'm really proud of how I was able to fight, yeah.
1: We'll leave it there for now. For 5 Breakfast Sport, I am Oli Zondo.
5: A look at your weather this morning. Pretoria and Polokwane, both highs of 24. Johannesburg, 22 degrees. Mahike and Mbombela, 29 degrees. Mahike, 20. Bloemfontein, Cape Town and George, 17. Kimberley, 19. Gqeberha, also a high of 19 degrees. Kugompo, 26. Durban and Richards Bay, 30. And Pietermaritzburg, with a high of 29. For 5 Breakfast News and Weather, I'm Thabo Baloyi.
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5: Traffic. Let's take a look at what's happening on your roads in Gauteng. There's congestion on the N1 southbound between Brakfontein Interchange and Samrand Avenue. All lanes are open, but expect delays. And that crash on the R24 westbound at Kululi's Interchange is now clear. Traffic is free-flowing. For 5 Breakfast Traffic, I'm Thabo Baloyi.
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8: The Jawa won't drop na Shwalabam.
9: Shwalabam! Oh my
10: wow.
9: God!
8: Especially the remix now with our Odoku.
9: I say it's a hit. It's a hit.
10: It's a damn hit. It's such a great song.
8: All right, get ready to Indo. Lick it, lick it, lick it, lick it, lick it.
9: I'm a piano versus Afro beats.
8: Yes.
9: Which one comes out on top for you guys?
8: Which guy? It's an damn question.
9: What did they happen when...

0: Isfahan, King of my Castle 5, Breakfast on 5FM. Okay, so I don't need to explain to you how big a deal football is on the African continent, but what you might need some context for is just how big a deal it is in Cote d'Ivoire, where we are right now in West Africa. It's all about, you know, I mean, just take look at it this way. So, do you know, Holly, what animal their national team symbol is for the football?
1: I should know.
0: You do know. You could definitely work it out. So it's an animal that represents like pride, resilience, strength, bigness. It's a big animal. It never forgets.
1: The elephant.
0: Yes, the elephants. So that's on their national team. They're called the elephants, by the way. And so obviously among the people that they've got that have gone on from there, their golden generation produced Didier Drogba, obviously comes to mind, right? I mean, that's got to be one of the greatest footballers of all time.
1: Absolutely.
0: He captained their national team. He's a Chelsea superstar, one of the greatest strikers to ever come out of Africa. It's the country of Yaya Toure, one of Africa's best midfielders ever, a Manchester United legend, right? He's powerful, he's technical, he's a dominant player. So the point is, people here love football. I mean, AFCON 2024 was historic. They hosted it.
1: And they
0: nearly
1: won
0: got eliminated
1: it.
0: Early. Yeah, and you remember also how, I mean, it didn't start well for them, right?
1: Yeah, because at some point they even considered sacking their coach, or they did,
0: They did. Mid-tournament, barely survived the group stage, and then in a true African story, they won the entire tournament, and you can imagine what that country was like, right? It was like a national moment of pride. There were street parties across Abidjan. There was a huge cultural event. So football is huge here. It matters to people here. And so I wanted, and I now have, an Ivorian football shirt, but I got it by haggling in a market, proper West African style. I want you, if you can speak French, to tell me if this is like very embarrassing, if I was embarrassing myself, or if I actually got somewhere decent, half decent with this. And if you think I got a good deal or not, if you understand the currency here. Let's take a listen to my experience.
2: Bonzo, chef.
3: Hello, how are you? Afrikos.
2: Bonzo, yeah.
3: Chale Mayoko.
2: Zorgat. Le Mao do football. The football. Zupowa, s'il vous plaît. Tua matai grand tai. Tua matai grand tai.
3: La grande taille, sinon.
2: Hein? Zupo Ezaya. Zupo Ezaya. Zupo Ezaya?
3: Oui.
2: Yeah, oui.
3: Grand taille.
2: Grand taille?
3: Ouais, grand taille,
2: vas-y. Ok. C'est combien?
4: 8000.
2: Hein?
4: Oh!
3: 8000.
2: 8000?
3: 1, 2, 3, 4, 5, 6, 7, 8. 8000.
2: Ah, ok.
3: Zupo Ezaya. 8000.
2: Hello.
3: Wheatmeal.
2: Wheatmeal.
3: Wow.
2: Wheatmeal is good.
3: Wheatmeal.
2: 8000.
3: Huh?
2: Huh?
3: Huh? Huh?
1: Mais lui,
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2: 7
3: minutes. 7. 7.
2: Ah.
3: 7000,
2: il n'a
3: pas
2: dit 7000. Ah non, c'est trop cher.
1: 7000.
2: No, it's okay. Dernier prix.
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5: Dernier prix, 7000.
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2: What?
1: What?
5: Il a dit dernier prix, c'est 7000.
3: Non,
2: voilà.
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4: Merci beaucoup.
3: Ouais. C'est tout? C'est lui seul qui veut? Qui veut aussi? Toi, tu veux?
6: Did I say anything that makes sense? Did I say? Did you hear my negotiating? Yeah. It was good, huh?
7: Yeah? Good?
1: Yeah.
7: What do you mean? What do you mean? What do you want to say?
1: You said a lot of what's there.
7: Yeah.
1: You were so confused. Half of the time you were laughing.
7: Because I don't speak French.
1: Uncomfortable.
7: I wasn't comfortable. I don't speak. Well, okay.
8: Yeah, no,
7: Tom,
8: sorry.
7: Tom, what do you think?
8: Okay.
7: No, go ahead.
8: Okay, this is how I imagine King Charles sounds like when he's trying to sing I'm a piano song.
7: Shut up. No, what are you talking about? You don't... Yeah?
8: No, I heard you. Oh, no, what? Oh, no, 70. But you know what?
7: Why don't I even ask you guys? Why don't I even ask you for your opinion?
1: Yeah, Shem, you just sound you're like you were in distress.
8: Yeah, I'm sure that family is talking about it. I'm sure he got home and said, hey, guys, the encounter I had today. But you know what? A for effort, honestly.
7: No,
8: yeah.
7: No, don't add some... It's like, don't pity me. You've said what you think.
8: Okay, but what do you think? You think you did a good job?
7: I don't know. I have no idea. I've got the shirt. I know that.
8: Yeah. The public, like, you know,
7: I was...
8: The public, give it to him. Let's just give it
7: just
8: to him.
7: Take it. Like, take, get this guy out of here.
8: Yeah, he has to go. I don't know what to say.
7: I don't know. I wonder, because also, and I'm well aware, it's like, because I'll hear a word and then I could remember it and mimic it. But when I was standing there, I was fully aware that I was butchering the language, I'm pretty sure. But I tried my best and I think I got a good price. I was told that I did, but like, I don't know. But either way, it was a very, very fun thing to do. If you can speak French, you more than well. I mean, the team have already flat out insulted me, so you're more than welcome to tell me how badly you think it went. Let's see.
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1: Here we go. Okay, so far the opposite of a vote of confidence from my teammates. But let's see. The good people of South Africa will no doubt be here for me. So I was out in the markets of Abidjan yesterday in Cote d'Ivoire, and I was trying my best non-existent French to haggle. How do you think it went? Carla, defend me.
2: Nick, sorry, man. I'm on this one with the team. Like, you were letting out a lot of, huh? Mm-hmm. Okay, in like our South African Afrikaner accent. And then at some point you sounded like you were speaking Japanese.
1: What?
2: And did you? I don't know if my ears heard wrong. Were you trying to do the TikTok trend of dame gr? Okay. Were you doing that?
1: What? No, I was trying to get a good price on a football shirt. Someone's got to surely defend me here.
3: Oh, yes, any man. Oh, show them you're a Frenchman by default, even though you're meeting them with the French, but show them. Amandla.
1: I think that's a compliment. Grant's got my back. Everyone knows that.
4: Hey, how's it, Nick? Just quickly, did I hear correctly? Did you, like, drop an F-bomb there?
1: No, definitely not.
4: Awesome.
1: A French bomb.
4: Your French is terrible, but then again, who am I to speak? Sprechen die Deutsch? No. Sprechen die French? No.
1: So the overwhelming consensus seems to be that I didn't do a very good job. But I have the shirt. And I also, by the way, and this is real because I know the team never believes me because I usually don't follow through with this, but I am getting them gifts this time around.
5: Ooh, have you gotten them yet?
6: It's not going to happen. Tabo, don't get excited.
5: No.
6: Hammy always says this, and when he comes back, he's got stories for days.
5: And you know, that is true. I mean, you travel more than Bono, and you never bring us anything. But this time, do you promise? Do you at least know what you're going to get us? Please, I need to make sure
1: I do. So, look, I'm in the country where 40% of the world's cocoa is from. And I'm also in the country that is very famous for its shea butter. And, you know, shea butter is said to help with moisturizing. And, Holly, you'll remember the incident with Tabo from last week, correct?
5: Okay, okay.
6: Yeah, shame. Ashi Beloy.
5: Okay, thank you. No, but Nick, we're going to remind you. I think, how about, Tolly, let's put reminders in the group, in our WhatsApp group, so that Hammy remembers to buy the presents.
6: We've done that before, and he still doesn't come through for us.
5: Let's do it on social media. Let's do that.
1: Shame me publicly.
5: Yeah, I'm going to do that.
1: You've got to both do it on your TikTok, so make them pretend to be like sports and what is it you do, Tumble? You do death stories. And then,
5: wow. I do news, okay? And the occasional true crime story.
1: I'm joking. But it would be wonderful. It would be. I promise you I'll get a gift. And I've said it publicly, so the whole nation can hold me to account if I don't. 4 minutes to go until 8 o'clock in the morning. It is a beautiful day live from Asini here in Cote d'Ivoire, the beautiful West African nation of Cote d'Ivoire. Africa to the world. African giants on 5FM.

0: two queens of Africa, Shekinah Mali. It's called Risk. Five Breakfast on 5FM. Live from Cote d'Ivoire. Good morning. We're going to do Have I Got News For You with Kimberloy just after 8 o'clock. You got something, what would you say today? Salacious, juicy, gossip-ridden? How would you describe it?
1: Yeah, it is somewhat... it is a bit salacious. I wish I'd gotten something a little different, you know? But I know this is right up everyone's alley, so I'm going to do the story specifically. I spoke to Ayub about it, our producer, and he was like, no, let's do it. Let's do the story.
2: You're hesitating again.
0: Oh, are you worried?
1: Am I hesitating?
0: You're going to get in trouble.
2: Yeah, which means that it's one of those, right?
1: One of those what?
2: No, if you're hesitating, you're unsure. So it's not verified. You're just bringing us lies again.
1: It is verified. I'm just not sure about doing the story, like this type of story this time. You know, I don't want to get into trouble.
0: Ah, I see. Okay. You have my attention. That'll come up just after news, which is now 5 Breakfast on 5FM. Good morning.
1: The N1 highway near Worcester has been closed and a Fast and Furious TV series in the works.
2: Coming up in your sport, it's officially 30 days to go till the start of the FIFA World Cup in the US, Canada and Mexico. Plus, Spurs are just 2 points clear of the relegation zone with 2 games to play after their draw with Leeds. I'll have more of those details for you at 8:30.

0: Good morning. Western Cape Premier Alan Windey says the N1 highway near Worcester in the Boerland has been closed until further notice due to the impacts of the inclement weather conditions. Windey has urged motorists to find alternative routes because the closure will impact access to and from Cape Town. He says various passes along the escarpment are also closed. Meanwhile, humanitarian aid organization Gift of the Givers says more than 400 residents have been evacuated at the Breda Valley in the Boland due to the adverse weather conditions. A further 200 residents from the Spooky Town informal settlement in Rawsonville have also been evacuated to a community hall due to the rapid rising of the Small Blood River. Here's Gift of the Givers spokesperson, Alisa Blay.
1: The Overstrand District Municipality and Theewaterskloof Municipality have also requested assistance, with assessments team scheduled to be deployed in the coming hours to determine the extent of damage and humanitarian needs required. Gift of the Givers teams remains on high alert and continues to work closely with local disaster management teams and community leaders to ensure that vulnerable residents receive urgent assistance during this unfolding crisis.
0: The EFF says it expected President Cyril Ramaphosa to take the Phalaphala report on judicial review. During an address to the nation last night, President Ramaphosa said he would not resign and had decided to take the independent panel report on review. EFF spokesperson Sinawa Tambo.
2: We outlined to the people of South Africa that they must remember that it is the same individual who submitted a review application in 2022 and then withdrew it because he thought that he had politically succeeded in stifling it through an unconstitutional majority vote. And he has done exactly that now. He's maneuvering the judiciary on the basis that he's trying to undermine the Constitutional Court's referral of the impeachment, the Phalaphala report, to the impeachment committee.
0: While staying with the president, he says the panel's report's findings and reasoning are flawed.
3: I have therefore decided to proceed to take the independent panel's report on review on an expeditious basis. I do so not out of disrespect for Parliament or its processes, but to affirm the need for such findings to be correct in law and in fact.
0: And a TV series based on the Fast and Furious movie franchise is being developed for the Peacock streaming service. American actor Vin Diesel, who plays Dominic Toretto in the movies, announced that the series was coming to the small screen at a presentation to advertisers at Radio City Music Hall in New York City. At the event, Diesel said four TV shows were in the works. An NBC Universal press release distributed later listed only one Fast and Furious show in development. The top story this hour, Western Cape Premier Alan Windey says the N1 highway near Worcester in the Boerland has been closed until further notice due to the impacts of the inclement weather conditions.
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0: Let's take a look at what's happening on your roads. In KwaZulu-Natal, there's an accident on the M4, Umgeni Road, as well as Inanda Road. Expect delays. In Cape Town, an update that flooding on the N2 outbound after Robert Sobukwe has cleared. And in Gauteng, there's a stationary vehicle on the N1 southbound at Winnie Mandela Drive. The right lane is closed. There's also congestion on the N1 southbound between Brakfontein Interchange and Samran Avenue. All lanes are open, but expect delays. Taking a look at your weather this morning, Pretoria and Polokwane both highs of 24 degrees, Johannesburg highs of 22, Mbombela and Pietermaritzburg highs of 29, Mahikeng 20 degrees, Bloemfontein, Cape Town and George highs of 17, Kimberley and Gqeberha both highs of 19, Kugompo a high of 26 degrees, and Durban and Richards Bay maximum temperatures of 30. For Five Breakfast, news, weather and traffic, I'm Thabo Baloyi.
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6: FM, it is Africa Month. I'm heading out into the continent to bring you great stories and inspire you about this beautiful place that you live in. But where am I going? That's the question, right? So let's see. How about a traditional dance from that country? Oh. Thabo waves at the people.
7: Oh, like coming to America.
8: Huh?
7: It sounds like the country you're coming to. Obviously, they made the country up.
8: Yes. So, Hemi's going to a mythical country.
6: I'm going to go play Guara Guara in Zamundo.
7: No, of course not.
6: What if I played some of the national anthem? Do you think that would help people, I wonder? By the way, this is the traditional anthem of Ivory Coast, to be specific.
8: How?
6: I realize why I was getting death stares from the team. I said it, eh?
8: Whoa.
7: Maybe some didn't hear it.
6: No. Ivory Coast. Next week on the show, you'll get to hear me from there.
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0: Mr. Media, 5 Breakfast on 5M. I'm in Côte d'Ivoire on Africa Tour 2026. Look at the pictures, watch the movies, embrace your continent. African giants, baby. Speaking of an African giant, they call him Thabo Baloyi, and he's full of it today, I bet you. Have I Got News For You is the name of the segment, and he runs it like a champion. The floor is yours, darling.
1: That's right, Nick Hammond. I really do. I'm loving this feature. This is the best feature on radio. It really is. So basically,
0: it could be.
2: You're overselling it.
1: No. I'm that confident. I love it that much. Okay, I'm just saying. How it works is I find an odd story from the internet and I remove a few words from the headline. It's like a fill in the missing blank for a news headline, and you guys have to guess what the word is. This week's headline. And now I have to be really careful about how I say it, because it's, Okay. This week's headline, I don't want to get into trouble. Man uses penis to blank down the street. Okay? Blank could be 3-4 words. You just have to be very creative. He does something with his member. Down the street. Yeah, it was a headline from a couple of days ago.
0: Okay.
1: What do you think? Let me.
0: And you can't give us how many blanks it is.
2: Yeah.
1: My thing is, it depends on how you interpret it. Okay, let's say 3 blanks. Yeah, 3 blanks.
0: That's it. And I mean, is it 3 blanks or?
1: Yeah. The original headline is 3 blanks.
0: Okay, so give it to me again.
1: Man uses penis to blank down the street.
2: What?
1: Man uses his thing.
2: Oh.
1: To blank down the street.
0: I'm going to say to ski down the street.
1: To ski down the street on his thingy.
0: Yeah. I don't know, like it's got a wheel on it or something.
1: Wow. Yeah. I wouldn't have a wheel. Okay.
0: That's funny. Me.
1: Yeah, that's a good one. That's a good one.
2: Because I'm guessing this member is extraordinarily large, right? Is it small?
1: I don't know. He hasn't shown it to me.
2: You've seen the article, so you've clearly still seen the picture.
1: No, I have not, actually. It's in a sock.
2: Oh, it's in a sock.
1: Oh my! I'm not saying I just went to go look for the picture. I'm just saying it just happened to be in the article. I wasn't looking for a picture.
2: Okay.
0: Uh-huh.
2: Wow. So I'm gonna say he used his member because it's sounding like it's long and it's strong.
1: Oh.
2: And it's bulky.
1: Ay. Okay.
2: So maybe it was like pulling something, you know. Yeah, I'm gonna say it. So the member is down the street, so it pulled something down the street, like it can't be a tree.
1: Oh, okay.
2: Yeah, but it pulled something.
0: Interesting.
1: Okay. I will say both your answers are very, very interesting, and you're both onto something. But let's see what the Five Nation has to say. What do you think is the missing blank here? Man uses member to blank down the street. It's 3 blanks, but depending on how you word it, obviously, the story has to be right. Man uses his member to blank down the street.
0: Let's see. 0825505151. What are those blanks?
3: We're back. Let's get back to the hits.

0: Dangerous Lover on 5. It's all about Mr. Beloy right now as he pumps up the jam, baby. Okay, Tabo, give it to us and then we'll listen to some of these guessages.
1: Okay, man uses his member to blank down the street.
0: All right, okay, to what down the street? Let's see, go ahead.
2: Man uses his penis to push a piano down the street.
0: Alliteration.
2: It's long, bulky, not what.
1: Oh.
0: Aha, alliteration, do you like it?
1: I like the alliteration, yes, but no.
0: Okay, let's listen to another one, go ahead.
3: Hi, 5FM, Denita from PE. Man uses member to hail a taxi down the street or to flag a car down the street or something. I don't know. That's a very weird member to use. How about a middle finger? I mean, that should be long and strong as well, I suppose. Have a good day.
0: These are your people, Tabo. They've come out to play.
1: Yeah, they certainly have, but no, not right.
0: Okay, go ahead, another one.
4: Morning, guys. I would say uses member to direct the traffic down the street.
1: Yo. Imagine seeing that on Bears Modia. Imagine seeing that on Bears Modia.
5: Yo! I'd rather see that than the traffic lights that are not working.
0: Yeah, 100%.
1: Yeah.
0: And rather the traffic lights be green than that thing as well.
1: Oh, yeah.
0: Okay, go ahead.
4: Yes, now breakfast. Jacques here. I know tow companies, you know, recovery companies are expensive. But, I mean, jeepers. To ask someone to tow their vehicle using their member is extreme. But, yeah, I think it's man uses his member to tow a car down the street.
0: That feels like a reasonable answer, I would imagine. Here's someone who's said that there was a cause related to all of this. Go ahead.
6: Good morning. Man uses his member to pull the cops, or something about the cops, to raise awareness for prostate cancer. It does something so the cops pay attention to him. I don't know, something, yeah. I think that's the story.
1: Wait,
0: Wait,
1: and this he got from a pub quiz?
0: I don't know where he got it from.
1: Oh, no, you just said
0: I don't.
1: Oh, okay.
0: No, I didn't. What? What?
1: Okay.
0: Are we here? Are we on the same page?
1: No, sorry, never mind. No, okay, but that's...
0: Good morning,
1: next Tabo. One.
0: Who's the president? Okay, well, no, there's a few more, but we've done enough. No, next one. Is it right? Has anyone got it right yet?
1: No, although you're close. You're close.
0: Okay.
1: You're close.
0: Okay, let's do one more. Okay, fine. Let's listen to one more.
7: Morning, 5MT. I think that men... uses his member to call the cops or to get the cops' attention down the street.
0: All right, Tabo, reveal it to us.
1: Yeah, okay. Man uses member to pull police car down the street. That was the headline.
0: Ah, yes. Okay. And was it to raise awareness? Or tell us the story.
1: Yes,
0: sorry.
1: It actually was to raise awareness around prostate cancer. He's an Englishman. His name is John Stevenson. Okay. He pulled a 1,800-kilogram police car using a rope attached to his friend. And it's all in the name of, you know, raising awareness around prostate cancer. Good for him, okay? He completed the stunt in England, okay? He dragged the car for about 40 meters while he was briefly being set on fire. And he says he did his research because obviously he wanted to break a record and he made sure that there is nobody who's pulled a similar stunt before. And he says the aim was also really primarily to draw attention to men's health issues, you know, including bullying as well and raising money for a charity. But, you know, kudos to him. He's like a martial arts guy. So he clearly is familiar with this. And I'm sure you're wondering, wait, has there been any complication as a result of this stunt? He says no. He was in pain a little bit, but he is fine. His member is fine. He can still go to the bathroom. I'm assuming he can also use it for other activities. But yeah, all is well.
0: Like what? Good. I think it's messy.
5: When did this happen? So sorry, Hemi. Tabo, when did this
0: happen?
5: Okay.
1: Why are you asking me this?
5: No, I just... How?
1: Oh, a few weeks ago. A few weeks ago.
5: Okay, so it means we'd have video footage, right?
1: Wait, you wanted video footage? I'm sorry, I wasn't there. I'm in Johannesburg.
5: No, I mean, this is incredible. We just want to see this historic moment. And if it happened a few weeks ago, everyone's got their hands, their phones in hand, and they're able to take videos at any point. So we should have some kind of visual evidence of this taking place.

0: No, I'm not doing that.
1: I think that's...
0: What?
2: How about this thing never
1: just
2: happened?
1: Just so Polly can see.
0: This thing never... It did happen. Polly, what are you doing? Are you...
2: No, I just... It never, because it's only one story.
0: Oh, please look into the show group. There's a message. There's a video there. The video that you're looking for. There
2: no,
0: it is. I just sent it.
2: It's not a video.
0: Hey, go into the group. Go into the group.
3: I tell you what.
0: How?
3: We
0: have
3: will
0: you
3: do
0: see
3: our independent
0: too?
3: Audit. Yeah, I'm sure
2: and
3: I do.
2: And also, that's not his member. That's like a huge bandage. Is reinforcement. That Thabo, this
0: how do you know
2: is
0: that?
2: Not true.
0: How do you know it's not his member? I mean, does he
2: no,
0: show it to you?
2: No, it's not, because you can see the whole bandage and all the... Is it like a cloth or whatever that's surrounding?
0: Well, yeah,
2: Thabo,
0: it looks
2: not
0: like...
2: It.
0: What do you mean? No. You are not doing this to me. You are not doing this to me again. Otherwise,
3: not now. Not today.
0: No, not today. Otherwise, Waza Weekend will be a mess. I'm going to interfere.
2: Wow, another fake story.
0: It's not.
2: My
0: it's not.
2: Goodness.
0: No, Five Nation. It's a real story. Don't listen to her. Okay, it's a
3: all
0: real
3: right,
0: story.
3: All right, all right, all right. You two. 23 minutes after 8. 5 breakfast on 5FM. Have I got news for you?
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1: Let's take a look at what's happening on your road. Starting in Cape Town, two updates. The flooding on the N2 outbound after Robert Sobukwe has been cleared. And the accident on Spine Road on the ramp to the N2 outbound, that scene has also been cleared. In Gauteng, there's a stationary vehicle on the N1 southbound at Willie Mandela Drive. The right lane is affected. There's also congestion on the N1 southbound between the Brakfontein Interchange and Sam Rand Avenue. All lanes are open, but expect delays. For 5 Breakfast Traffic, I'm Thabo Baloyi.
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3: Shalitha Ron, I have this tremendous fear when I cut my fingernails that someone's going to take my fingernails and put a spell on me. So I'm always like very adamant to like flush it down, make sure it's gone.
4: She's not lying. A lot of us believe that.
5: Hair as well. You have to flush it down. And the idea was, and a bird picks at it, you're going to go crazy. It's basically the bird picking at your brain. When the bird eats your hair.
4: The whole thing of not eating out of a pot.
5: Oh yeah, because it's going to rain on your wedding day.
4: Yes. So on the day I had my lobola, it poured.
5: Because you eat out of a pot.
4: Every second auntie kept saying, you see, you're eating out of a pot, Makoti.
5: Sometimes the rain is also a blessing, so you're like, shouldn't I be eating out of a pot for these rain blessings?
0: 5 mid-mornings, Monday to Friday.
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0: Basopa, KO Simamani, 5 Breakfast on 5 FM. It's coming up 30 minutes after 8 o'clock in the morning time. Hey, I want to play Buzzword with you, by the way, so if you're keen, we can. You have every option to do it. Just send through your name really quickly on the WhatsApp line. I'll pop you one just after then. 0825505151. Polly standing by. She's got the latest in sports. I'm broadcasting live from Cote d'Ivoire. We've got more updates on how I met Miss San Pedro, one of the absolute superstars of this country. I very quickly learned she's super famous, and we happened to take a flight together yesterday. And what a sweetheart, what a cool person. She's also very good friends with our own Shurufatsu Musida, connecting the continent. So we'll do that next on the show. Right now though, stand up and stand by for the great Zondo.
1: In your headlines, President Cyril Ramaphosa says he remains committed to serving the people of South Africa. And the Western Cape Premier Alan Windey says the N1 highway near Worcester in the Boerland has been closed until further notice due to the impacts of the inclement weather conditions. Yonaka Teledi has your full bulletin at 9 o'clock.

0: with Ollie Zondo.
1: A very good morning to you. Let's take a final look at your sport news. Now, today marks exactly 30 days to go till the start of the 2026 FIFA World Cup in the US, Canada and Mexico, where, of course, Bafana Bafana will play their opening game of the tournament against the co-host Mexico at the Estadio Azteca Stadium on the 11th of June, which will be a repeat of the 2010 opening match in South Africa. And, of course, this tournament this year will see 48 nations competing for the global title, with 104 games set to be played. There was action last night in the Premier League. Tottenham are just 2 points clear of the relegation zone with 2 games to play after they were pegged by Leeds in a 1-1 draw. Now, Matthijs Tal went from hero to zero after scoring an incredible opening goal before giving away a penalty for a dangerous overhead kick that caught Ethan Ampadu inside the area, a spot kick call that was awarded after a VAR review. Now, the draw is a boost for West Ham, meaning if they beat Newcastle on Saturday, they will go above Spurs in the table. Let's hear from the Spurs manager, Roberto De Zerbi.
2: Because he's a young player, he's a big talent. He scored a great goal and he made a mistake for the experience, because he has not the right experience. He has not played too many games in his career.
1: And of course, tonight, Mamelodi Sundowns will be closing out their Betway Premiership campaign. They face TS Galaxy at the Mbombela Stadium from 7:30. The Brazilians, who are unbeaten in 20 league matches, sit 3 points clear of Orlando Pirates, but they do trail on goal difference. Galaxy, on the other hand, are winless in 13 games. They remain 12th and 5 points clear of the relegation playoff spot. So Sundowns will be aiming to finish strong and keep pressure on Pirates in the title race. And of course, the SAFA chairperson of the finance committee, Mxolisi Sbam, insists the long wait for the implementation of VAR in South African football could soon be a thing of the past, with next season remaining the target. Sbam confirmed that they had received the first batch of funding from the government, which is 20 million rands, towards VAR preparation and training.
3: Obviously, SAFA, the fact that we are at this point, that we've engaged government, we've accepted money from government, it shows the commitment of SAFA. And the one thing we must also understand, that SAFA in Africa, we are the leading country in Africa. We can't be left behind. We're already, there's 4 countries that are currently having VAR in the continent. And we can't be left behind because we are the leaders. We cannot only lead on certain aspects and be followers on others. So we want to lead in every aspect of football. So we are much committed to make sure that VAR becomes a reality.
1: And in terms of cricket action, David Miller's explosive half century powered the Delhi Capitals to a 3-wicket win over the Punjab Kings in their IPL clash. Miller smashed 51 off 28, striking 4 sixes and 3 fours. And in terms of Punjab, they had earlier posted 210 for the loss of 5. The win keeps the Capitals' playoff hopes alive, underlining their resilience in one of the most thrilling run chases of the season. And we'll wrap things up with rugby news. The Lions have confirmed that hard-running loose forward Ruan Venter has returned home with a knee injury, ruling him out of Saturday's URC clash against Munster. Venter left the field in the 4th minute of the defeat to Leinster, a massive blow as the Lions chased their first ever playoff spot. The Lions squandered their chance of a top-4 finish, but a single bonus point against Munster will be enough to secure a playoff spot. Jude van Wyk will have more for you on the 5 Drive. For 5 Breakfast Sport, I am Ollie Zondo.
4: A look at your weather this morning. Pretoria and Polokwane, both highs of 24 degrees. Johannesburg, 22. Mbombela and Pietermaritzburg, 29. Mahikeng, 20. Bloemfontein, Cape Town and George, highs of 17. Kimberley and Gqeberha, 19 degrees. Kugompo, 26. And Durban and Richards Bay, both highs of 30 degrees. For 5 Breakfast News and Weather, I'm Thabo Baloyi.

0: Let's take a look at what's happening on your roads in Gauteng. There's an accident on the N1 northbound after 14th Avenue. That's in Fairland. In Germiston, there's a crash on the N3 northbound before the Heidelberg Road off-ramp. And in KwaZulu-Natal, there's an accident on the M4 northbound at the Glen Ashley turnoff. There's also two accident scenes on the M4 southbound in Durban North. For 5 Breakfast Traffic, I'm Thabo Baloyi.
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2: 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Tell me about when the city Makoti started for you.
3: At the traditional wedding, my aunt, she still does it. She takes videos of everything, and she sent me the videos, and I posted it, and people had so many questions.
2: Do you find that that's what people, you know, how they connected with you, because you were showing something that was happening in your life in that moment?
3: So when it came to my wedding, I shared it. And I think there's a lot of people who looked at it like, wow, interesting, this is weird, this is different. And I kind of wanted to normalize it. I first thought, like, should I maybe make it like the white Makoti or whatever? And then I thought that would actually defeat the purpose, because I'm trying to normalize this.
2: Yes.
3: Like, they are white Makoti, so why say a white Makoti? Yeah. I'm just a Makoti.
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0: Embiled, numb little bug, five breakfast on 5FM. Knock, knock, knock. Is that Seppo that I see? Hello, hello, hello.
1: Hey, hi, Nick. Morning.
0: There you are. Good morning, sir. How's it going?
1: Very well. How is everyone in the studio doing?
0: I have no idea. I'm in Cote d'Ivoire.
2: How are you?
1: Oh, my goodness. Oh, my bonjour, monsieur.
0: Ah, yes, bonjour. Ça va?
1: Ah, muy bien.
0: Ah, muy bien, yes. Are you ready to get 5 out of 5?
1: I'm ready to give it my best shot.
0: Okay, this is Buzzword. The buzzword this morning is going to be ease, like take it easy. Question number one. What word refers to a legal agreement allowing someone to use property or equipment for a set time in exchange for payment?
1: A lease agreement?
0: Yes, nice. A lease is correct. Okay, on to question number two we go. How about this? What word means to become larger in amount, number, or intensity?
1: Increase?
0: Yes, we got 2 out of 2. Let's go on to question number three. What word refers to an agreement to temporarily or permanently stop fighting during a conflict?
1: A cease and desist?
0: No, but cease.
1: So if
0: there's a war and the war is taking a break for whatever reason, there's been a?
1: A ceasefire.
0: Ah. Ceasefire is correct,
2: well,
0: baby.
2: Done.
0: Okay, how about this one? What word refers to a disorder or illness that affects the body or mind?
1: Is it a disease?
0: It is a disease. Ooh, ooh. Yes, yes, yes, yes,
1: oh
0: yes,
1: God.
0: Yes. And then here we go. Here comes 5 out of 5. Baby, I'm hoping for it, man. What phrase describes someone who constantly tries to make others happy, often at the expense of their own needs?
1: Someone who tries to make people... What's that word? A people pleaser.
0: Yes.
2: Woo.
0: Yes. There
1: oh
0: you go.
1: Goodness.
0: 5 out of 5.
2: Woo.
0: Clean,
1: oh, yes.
0: Sweep, baby.
1: We are distinction students over here.
2: Yes.
0: Yes. A blazer scroll looking like a Christmas tree. Tepo, what you up to today, man? What's going on?
1: Well, today is business as usual. At work, on site, making things happen so that our customers are happy, you know?
0: Keeping the economy turning, man. Someone's got to do it.
1: Somebody's got to do it, yeah.
0: It's 5 breakfast on 5FM. That's Seppo, the king. 5 out of 5. It is 8:45 in the morning. It's going to be a beautiful day. If you don't believe me, just wait and see, I promise you.
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0: Girl set, it's called Tweak, 5 Breakfast on 5 FM. So I'd mentioned that I'm in Isini today. I am near Ghana right now. I'm actually not all that far at all, but 100 k's from the border. And yesterday, I was on the other side of Cote d'Ivoire. Specifically, I had come from San Pedro, and I took a flight to Abidjan, and then we drove here to where we are right now, kind of hugging the coastline the entire time. The beautiful Atlantic Ocean, West African step in the water, and it feels like a bath coastline. But also, yesterday, when we got onto the plane, something really interesting happened. So, what you need to imagine is, obviously, it's a Monday afternoon, and it's a relatively quiet flight. There's maybe 15, 20 people on this flight together with us. So we get onto the plane and somebody gets on that immediately, you know, some people just sort of have auras around them. You get the sense that I wonder if this person is somebody of note, somebody I should maybe perhaps try and speak to. And then I'd noticed Ahmed, who is our guide here in the country that works together with the embassy, went up very excitedly to go and say hello to her. And I just thought perhaps it's an old friend from university or something. Anyway, he went and sat down and minded his business. Then, at some point, the air hostess came to the gentleman sitting next to this lady, tapped him on the shoulder and said, "Wouldn't you come with me very quickly?" So obviously I'm taking a lot of intrigue into everything that's going on, but bearing in mind that everybody's speaking French, I can't speak French, as you clearly heard on the show a little bit earlier. And they usher this man back to where they do the announcements on the plane, this friend of this lady, this incredibly beautiful young lady. And suddenly an announcement comes over the intercom made by this man, followed by an applause, a very loud roaring applause from everyone on that plane. Suddenly it felt full. And I thought, no, this person's got to be somebody. I need to do my research. And so when we were collecting our bags, I asked around, and very quickly it turned out that I was damn near the only person in that entire airport that didn't know that I was speaking to Miss San Pedro herself. This was really, really cool. So I met her. Her name is Kadik Ngwe San, and she is a national treasure here in Cote d'Ivoire. She is somebody who has millions of followers across social media platforms. She's an actress. She has done all different kinds of performances while still being a student, by the way. And at the moment, she is apparently who a lot of people think is going to become Miss Cote d'Ivoire. So the next big superstar to go and represent, because let's face it, not only her country, the continent. That's what happens with these kinds of pageants. She's good friend with our very own Shurufatsu Masiru, and such charm, style, and grace. I mean, this woman was so willing to chat to me, despite the fact that she doesn't speak English, just like I don't speak French. So she said, well, I'll try my best and we'll get through it. But it was more just this really special encounter with a great Ivorian that I got to have at the airport. And I now have decided that she's who I'm backing too, and by extension, the rest of the Five Nation. We're hoping she makes it to be Miss Cote d'Ivoire. But here's our chat at the airport after I learned who she was and just how famous she is. What a sweet, sweet person.
1: Hi, everyone. I'm Miss Kadik Ngwe San, Miss San Pedro.
2: And you are in the running to be Miss Cote d'Ivoire 2026?
1: Yes, yes.
2: And do you think you're going to win?
1: Yes. I think that...
2: Yeah. You're the people's favorite, apparently.
3: Sure. The people like you.
1: Yes, yes, yes, yes, yes.
2: If I'm in Cote d'Ivoire for 1 week, what should I do here?
1: Try... to eat the food of Ivory Coast, Acheke, and to discover San Pedro, Monogaga, Asini. Mm-hmm, yeah.
0: And that is exactly what we are doing. We're in Asini right now. It's going to be a beautiful day. We're going to go see one of the largest churches in Africa. We're going to go meet the mayor. We're having lunch with the mayor, so I better put on my Sunday best, which is going to be an interesting one because it is like the high 30s here, and I'm not used to it like the locals are. So I'm going to be sweating all over this very dignified man a bit later. I'm going to try not to let my hand slip out when I shake it. But we will connect with Karabo on just the other side of this. But there you go, Miss San Pedro, the wonderful Kadik. Welcome to South Africa and 5FM. You're welcome here whenever you like.
1: Hi, I'm Miss Kadik Ngwe San, Miss San Pedro.
4: On 5 Breakfast.

0: That's what I'm talking about, baby. Academy Nelson, See the World of Freitas, together with the great Mikasa. From Cote d'Ivoire to Johannesburg, I summon Karabo.
1: Ah, Karabo is summoned. Hello, sir.
0: Hello. Good morning, ma'am.
1: You know what? Actually, talking about things like sir, so you guys know that in certain cultures, it is respect to say whoever, Danny, whoever, OCCC, you know. But now I want to talk about it in a professional context, because some people do still insist on going CC whoever in a workplace, right? And I think it's kind of strange in a corporate environment, but some people like really insist on it. So we're chatting about that today on the show. If you have a superior, whoever's older than you at work, do you insist on calling them Danny whoever or sis whoever, even though you're at a workplace? Because I think that's weird.
0: You know what, for me, is usually when I'm engaging with another company, it's in the hopes that I get paid something. Mm-hmm. So I won't argue. Like, whatever is cutting there is fine. And I've also, to your point, learned that, like, it's just company culture in some ways. You know what I mean? So you'll be in a meeting and they will all... And often what I find weird is, like, oftentimes it's one person that has the title.
1: Oh, yeah, I get you.
0: So they will be... This person is Sis Ntando, but everyone else is just who they are. And, like, for some reason... That's the designation we've given this person, and that's and I'm like, yeah, cool. Or this is Tani Mariki, but the other older Afrikaans lady is just Joan. Like, I just accept it. I'm fine with it. And I mean, like, you know,
1: I also go with what the masses are doing. So if we're calling you Sis whoever, I'm going to call you that, even though I don't agree, because today I'm calling you Aus whoever and tomorrow I'm your boss. And then do I still type that in a mail? Tabo, people that are older than you?
2: You know, when I started out in the newsroom, I used to do that a lot.
1: Yeah.
2: Irvin Jim was the NUMSA secretary, and I'd say, oh, and Tate Jim or whatever, you know? Because obviously I'm young and he's like in his 50s or whatever. Yeah. But then obviously when you grow into your professional role, you realize, no, man, I mean... I'm sorry. No, I'm not going to introduce him in my bulletin as Ntate Irvin Jim. I'm going to say his full name. You know, so I now just address them with their surname or their title. Some people prefer their titles, but yeah, I don't do that whole Ntate Sir Worm. I don't do that.
1: Yeah, because also it would be somebody that is fresh out of varsity right now, an intern right here at 5FM, calling you Abu Ditabu.
2: Don't you dare. Gia, don't you dare. She's our intern. Gia, don't you dare. Don't you dare.
1: Xoli, how do you feel about Kia, our intern, going Sis Xoli?
3: I love it. Really? I love it. I think as I grow older, as we all grow older, we need to distinguish ourselves from the little kids, you know? And I'm not a little kid anymore, you know? I've lived, I've got more life experience in my pinky than they do in their lives. And so they should acknowledge me for that. Call me Sisi. At some stage, call me Mama. And I do that even with the people that are older than me.
1: Yeah.
3: Because for me, it's the same as a Mr. and a Miss. You know, in an email, I'd say Mr. Koza or whatever. And now I'm just saying Babu Koza, you know. So for me, it really is about showing respect and acknowledging that someone is much older than you. They know much more. And we celebrate them, you know. We really acknowledge that. So do it, please.
1: Okay.
3: And the reason why I also wanted to have happen is because sometimes we are delele.
1: You get disrespected.
3: You can be disrespected. I mean, I see like 20-year-olds or whatever who are in DMs asking me out and whatever, and I'm thinking, you can't be doing that, you know? And so when you then don't tell people not to call you CC, you start being asked out on dates by kids because they're not seeing that there is that.
1: Only, but this is a professional environment. You are an employer, right? You're a boss.
3: Yeah.
1: So now imagine you've got somebody in one of the departments who's much older than you, but you are their boss. Is it still Sis Sissy whoever?
3: Yes, definitely.
1: Because hi, sis, Mang, you messed up today.
3: It's not the fact that I am paying their salaries. That's neither here or there. It's the fact that they are much older than me.
1: Okay, got
3: and
1: it.
3: And I'm respecting them based on that. I'm saying that they could be the age of my mom or my grandmother. And the respect that I am showing my mother and my grandmother, I should be showing umama no koko that I have employed.
1: At the
3: it's
1: office.
3: Not about the salary.
1: And then when you email them, it's still gog whoever.
3: Yes, correct.
1: You messed up today. Disciplinary hearing.
3: Yes.
1: Okay. I love that though. I like that you're sticking to it. Some people really do feel firmly about it. That's what we're getting into on 5 Minute Mornings with Kangabo. Let's go.
0: That's happening next. I will see you tomorrow from Cote d'Ivoire once again. Have a beautiful day from myself and the team. Look after yourself. Goodbye.

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1: 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YFM.
2: President Ramaphosa says he's committed to serving South Africans and Iran ready to respond to any renewed U.S. aggression.

0: A very good morning to you. For 5 News, I am Yonaka Teledi. President Cyril Ramaphosa says he remains committed to serving the people of South Africa. He addressed the nation last night following the Constitutional Court judgment in the Phalaphala matter.
1: I will remain in your service and will continue to act in your interests and in the interests of our diverse and truly remarkable nation. I'm confident that together, as a nation, we will strive, we will progress, and we will overcome our challenges and difficulties. I remain here and am not resigning.
0: Now, Western Cape Premier Alan Windey says the N1 highway near Worcester in the Boerland has been closed until further notice due to the impact of the inclement weather conditions. Windey has urged motorists to find alternative routes because the closure will impact access to and from Cape Town. He says various passes along the escarpment are also closed. In other news, a new witness will take the stand at the Matlanga Commission of Inquiry this morning. The witness is expected to continue testimony relating to drug seizures by law enforcement agencies. Sibahle Mota reports.
2: The commission has thus far heard evidence relating to the drug theft at the Hawks premises in Port Shepstone, KwaZulu-Natal. The cocaine consignment stolen there weighed more than 500 kilograms and had an estimated street value of 200 million rand. In a separate matter, police seized more than 700 kilograms of cocaine in Aeroton, Johannesburg. The incident was marred by major discrepancies.
0: And lastly, Iran says its armed forces are ready to respond to any renewed aggression after U.S. President Donald Trump said the current ceasefire was on life support. Parliamentary Speaker Mohammad Khalibaf says Iran is prepared for all eventualities and could spring surprises. The BBC's David Willis.
3: The big question now, do they resume negotiations or try to resume negotiations, or does this mark a return to hostilities? Iran clearly believes that it has considerable leverage over the US in these very crucial matters. And meanwhile, oil prices have risen again on expectation on the part of traders that they could now see a resumption of hostilities.
0: Recapping the top story this hour, President Cyril Ramaphosa says he remains committed to serving the people of South Africa. Welcome to 5 Mid-Mornings with Karabo.
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0: It's Shivza, DJ Vitoto, and Zano Dreaming kicking off the show this morning. Welcome to Tuesday. It's going to be a good one. I'm very excited for the show today because we're speaking about something I am very passionate about.
1: Yeah. For off-air, it's been a two-day-long conversation, and I love how passionate you are about this. I never really thought about it until you brought it up, so I'm excited to get everyone's say.
0: It's basically about being called Dani, Uma, Ausi,
1: Abuti,
0: Sisi,
1: Banbani
0: in the workplace, right? Oh. And whether that is appropriate.
1: Yeah.
0: Because I feel like it is a professional space. Why am I calling you Dani Marinki?
1: Yeah, there's a lot. There's
0: unless everybody calls you Dani Marinki, call out to it because everybody else does it. Sometimes there is that one person, everybody calls them that, right?
1: Yes.
0: But I can't imagine calling my CEO Bujon.
1: No, how dare I?
0: We'll get into that in just a moment for Culture Shift. Welcome to the show. Also, we want three throwbacks from you for The Vault. Three epic throwbacks, 0825505151. Basically, songs you forgot that you absolutely loved. But I mean, a throwback could literally be from a year or two ago as well.
1: Oh,
0: so
1: yeah.
0: Good.
1: Oh, yeah. It's something we were listening to hectically over the December holidays. You know it's something you want to throw into the vault or pull out of the vault, rather. So just let us know.
0: 0825505151. Let's get into it. This is 5 Mid Mornings with Kangabo.

0: Bella Kay. I love it. I love it. I love it on 5 Mid Mornings with Kangabo. So imagine, Yonaka, right now, you go upstairs to our offices. You go to our marketing manager, Busi, and you call her Sis Busi.
1: No, no, I would never do that. But
0: some people, that is how it works in the workplace.
1: Yeah, a lot of people do feel, especially if you arrive at a space and this is already what everyone is kind of doing. But I am truly, I think, convicted not to do it because I went to an institution in varsity where the first day of school, the first week of school, in fact, all the lecturers, guest lecturers kept reminding us, please don't call me ma'am or sir or Mr. Mm-hmm. whoever. Call me by my first name. And a lot of them were very adamant, and if you ever made a mistake, it was actually a faux pas to end up going, ma'am, they'd look at you like snacks.
0: Are you in
1: high school? Yeah, like what are you doing? Like you're not a child anymore. So I think my institution did a good job in introducing me into the work culture of really sometimes like letting go of some of those habits we have from being raised and going to high school and having to, you know, keep titles that aren't necessary.
0: So I mean, growing up in Africa, for a lot of our cultures, you have to, as a sign of respect, when somebody is older, call them whoever, put whoever, you know?
1: Yeah.
0: And people do it in the workplace as well. And I've always been confused about how I conflicted, rather, about how I feel about that. Yes, if everybody's calling this particular person Aus Mang Mang, it's fine. I'll join in. That's, you know, Aus Joyce. I'll do what everybody else is doing. But in terms of just calling everybody that, just because they're older, I've always had an issue with it because I feel like it blurs the professional lines, right? Today, I'm calling you Ma at the office. Tomorrow, I need to reprimand you about something you have done. I need to email you. Do I then put Ma in front of your name in the email? I've always been so confused about that, you know?
1: Yeah, because in the email, it doesn't translate well.
0: Exactly. You know, imagine our head of radio. I can't imagine going Sis Nada.
1: Yo,
0: like, no,
1: it doesn't work. Yeah.
0: You know,
1: yeah.
0: That is so strange. And so I want to talk about what it's like in your office, maybe. You know, are you the older person that people call Tani whoever? Are you somebody that goes around calling people Aus Mang Mang or Mr. Whoever?
1: I will say here at work on a daily basis, I refer to literally every single member of the skeletal staff here at the SABC as like Dimamzo, Malome, Ausi, Mama, especially because I also don't know their names. I think the one lady that I do know her name, shout out Fatima, I call her Fatima and I have her number on my phone and she works security and like she's the best. Like she's like a girl's girl. So I know her name and I won't call her Aus Fatima. Even though she's grown, she's literally older than me, but like it feels weird. I just don't do it.
0: But the cleaning staff, the gardeners, everybody that are much older, much easier for me to say Ma or you know.
1: Also, you don't have to email them. I think that's where it's gonna be tough. If you were working directly in their department, it would probably be a different story. You'd know everyone by name. Patience Mazibugo, Zbanban Zbanban. You would know them by name and it would be easier to call them by name.
0: And if your CEO is John, are you going, hi, I'm John, in your emails?
1: Mr. Smith probably is fine, but Abuti Smith, Abuti John.
0: Come on, 0825505151. Or am I just being disrespectful? Maybe I'm just being disrespectful by not wanting to call my bosses Mam Mang Mang.
1: Imagine, I'll call you by a name. Mike, I'll call you by a name. In fact, by a nickname. I might just come up with a different name for you.
0: How do you feel about that in the workspace? 0825505151. Yes, in African culture, it is a sign of respect. But does it really count in the workplace? You know, does it not blur professional lines? Let us know what you think. And would you be okay with somebody calling you Uem and Danny and Aus and CC in the workplace? Fresh new intern comes in and now they're calling you Danny. Would you be okay with that?
1: Tabo sometimes slips up and says, Aus Bonang or like Aus Yonaga to me. And I'm like, why would you do that? Because you're also like older than me. He just does it because he knows I feel strongly about it. I don't like it at all.
0: I cannot imagine a fresh new intern coming in and saying,

0: Sing 3 Up, Rain Me In, Sam Fender and Olivia D.
1: Number 2.
0: I
1: ain't gotta think, baby,
0: I just swim. 1 Up this week, taking Silva, BTS, Swim.
1: Number 1.
0: And after 8 weeks on the top 40 on 5, I Love It, I Love It, I Love It by Bella K reigned supreme at number 1. Let's do this again this Saturday from 10 a.m. to 2 p.m. only on
1: the top 40 on 5.
2: We're back. Back to the

0: It's Sigma, Nobody to Love on 5 Minute Mornings with Kangabo. So I just said that if, you know, someone that's an intern fresh out of varsity comes to work and calls me out Kangabo or sees Kangabo as a sign of respect, I would shut that down, because thank you for trying to respect me, but we are in a professional space.
1: Yeah.
0: And doing that for me blurs the professional lines. And someone just responded to me and they're like, don't do that. Someone showing you respect and you telling them not to, that in itself is disrespectful, that you don't see yourself as an OC. It's not someone else's problem, but your age makes you an OC. No, we are at work.
2: Yeah, oh, wow. I'm not your OC. I'm an OC at home, not at work. At work, actually, I'm just your naga. Please, please.
0: There we go.
2: Yeah. And unless it's a title that like you actually work for, you're like a doctor, you're Dr. Spanban, Prof. Spanban, you're an advocate, then the title can come with that, but it must be a professional title.
0: That is a professional title. Yeah, exactly. Terrence, what do you reckon?
3: Yo, what a mid-morning fam. So, you know, when it comes to today's culture shock, I'm with Karabo on this one. I call you what everyone else is calling you. I remember I had a colleague who was about twice my age, and everybody called him Hlokoloza, so I also called him Hlokoloza. In fact, I even called him Hlokzin. And other than that, you know, I do what Karabo does. If somebody calls you Mams Mama, I'm going to call you Mams Mama. If my boss wants to be called by their first name, then I'll call them by their first name. Simple as that.
0: Mm. We at work, because now I'm emailing you and I'm busy calling you.
1: Yeah, and that's the thing. With the nicknames also, it's so hilarious because now you're working in the same room where we're working with Ausbanbani and Hlokoloza. So what's the story
0: there? No, nickname, I've got no problem with that, right?
1: Really?
0: Nickname
1: that doesn't blur the professional lines.
0: I don't think it does, because that's probably the name you go by anyway. Lots of people have nicknames, and even in the workspace, everybody calls them by that nickname.
1: You know, I know a lot of people whose name is Ausi. Like, literally,
0: okay, that's
1: their
0: name.
1: That's
0: different to what we are discussing
1: right now. Yes, I hear you. I'm just saying, if sometimes it's because that's what people are being called, that's what they go by.
0: No, if that's your nickname, if that is your name, absolutely fine. But now we're talking about being called OCCC as a sign of respect in the workplace and whether that is appropriate or it's not.
4: Hi, Karabo. Good morning. Your topic is actually very interesting. Big debate at my office. So for me personally, I feel like calling people by their first names is acceptable, if I can put it that way. And then there's certain people, for me, just my personal view, that I can't call them by their first names. Either Mr. or Miss, whoever. There's another lady at work, Siki or Smangman, you know. So, but I think for me, your first name, I don't think it's being rude. I think it's your name.
0: Exactly.
4: Does that work? So for me, I feel like it's acceptable. But as I said, it's also a very big debate at my workplace. Thanks for the show.
0: All right. Marina says, I can't give proper instructions or critique. Hold on, Stefan. We'll get into that now. I can't give proper instructions or critique to someone I'm calling Papa.
1: Yeah.
0: You know?
1: Yeah. Sometimes I think if you're not comfortable with the tone of instruction to older people, I'm very comfortable calling my Malume out. Same time. Say, Malume, you flopped here. So I'm okay with that. I think it depends on like personal preference. Are you comfortable with giving instruction to people who are older than you? And do you sometimes interpret that tone of instruction as too authoritative or borderline rude?
0: I honestly think that's why we should stick to first names, you know, in the workplace, because today you my choice and then tomorrow I am your boss and I'm giving you instructions, and then do I still say mom choice?
1: Or I'm introducing you to other clients. Do I introduce you as mom choice even though I'm just saying, no, she will be running this and this. This is mom choice. Now they have to call you mom choice.
0: This is my CEO, Jonathan. And Dr. John, Jonathan. Meet our potential clients. It's weird, man. Stefan says, what about doctors? But you see, that's a professional title. I think it's fine. Let's stick to doctor.
5: Hey guys, very interesting conversation we're having about the names we give to each other at work. Like, I'm so conflicted about this because on one hand, I work in a team where we refer to each other by our nicknames because we know each other on a personal level and there's a very cool team dynamic, so we do that. But on the other hand, I want to say standardize it all and refer to people formally, because you don't want a situation where you where you're referring to someone by this kind of informal title, and then they actually hold, because of the capacity, a higher title than that. And the example I can use in this context is I work in medicine. I'm a doctor. So a lot of patients will, for example, say to a female doctor, they'll say Sisi, and I'll just be like, that's not cool. I understand it's your culture to refer to females as Sisi or whatever the case is, but you know, she's also a doctor. She's a doctor. And I mean, the same patient will turn around and call a male doctor doc or whatever the case is. So I want to be like, let's just standardize it. But then also I work as part of a team, so it's a bit difficult. I think it's quite an interesting dynamic.
0: Very interesting dynamic, and gets so complicated. You see, now
1: now you're stripping away my title. You're calling me Sisi, but I'm bigger than a Sisi. I'm a doctor. Oh my gosh, yeah. Because I think it's also very tough in the medical industry, because we then call the nurses sister, and that's their title, and that's a professional title for a nurse is sister. So I wonder if then now it's also that societal association with all the females in a medical room being nurses, and so immediately wanting to call them sister, even if now they're a doctor.
0: No, I don't think them calling a doctor is them referring to sister as a nurse. They're calling as in Sisi, somebody older black female, and so you're calling them Sisi, but you are blurring professional lines there, because I am a doctor. My supervisor is an older black woman. I have the option of calling her CC whoever, or by her professional title, prof. And that's what I should stick to, you know? The workplace, trying to be respectful in the workplace, calling somebody Dani, CC, Ausi, is it appropriate? Or should we just stick to first names? Or are you being disrespectful if you were raised that way and now you get into the workplace and you're calling people by their names?

0: It's Gangs of Ballet House and Money. Oh, I love this tune so much.
1: Yeah, it's such a vibe. It's a bop.
0: I used to enjoy seeing it live when they perform it live. Absolutely incredible. This is 5 Minute Mornings with Kangabo. We're talking about the workplace. In some cultures, it is definitely respect to call somebody ausitani um. But what about the workplace? You know, is it still appropriate to do that? Is that something you do? Is that something you expect people to do? Are you a senior at work and you expect people to call you Danny?
1: I think even later on in my career, I think it'll give me the ick when I arrive in a space and people are calling me Ausbanban.
0: Yeah.
1: I don't want that. Even my little cousin, she's 5. She doesn't call me Ausbonang. No. Call me by my first name. Thank
0: you. I was asking my husband just this morning because he works in quite a very serious corporate environment. And I was like, how does it work in your space? And he's like, look, some people do it. Some people will call other seniors
1: in the company
0: by saying Ausi and Mama and whatever. He personally doesn't do it.
1: And I think it happens especially if you don't interact with that person as regularly and you just don't know where the line is sometimes. Maybe coming from a very traditional background, you might feel like that's your automatic reset, that when you are addressing someone you either don't know or don't like really interact with too much, you just immediately go Ausbanban Butbanban.
0: Girl, they do it with people they interact with every single day, people who they email every single day. And then when some of us don't do it, it seems like we're being disrespectful, you know.
1: Twice.
0: I'm not trying to disrespect you, we're just at work, bro.
2: Hey guys, hope you guys are doing pretty well. I'm Dan Buffett. You guys, what you guys are talking about is exactly what I've been struggling with. There's a madala there. In fact, there are a lot of madalas and magogos there at work. And I'm struggling to call them by their name.
0: Yeah.
2: I can't because they are older than my father.
0: Yeah.
2: I can't. Hey, I can't, guys. Even worse, kengogu, when I have to call a black lady or a black old man by his identification name. No, it does not feel right. I can't say Mavis to Mamu Mavis, man. I have to put Mamu Mavis before Mavis. You understand?
0: And then Mamu Mavis is the director of the company and you're busy saying Mama Mavis in your email. Mama Mavis, give me a raise.
1: Yeah, you know, I think...
0: Mama Mavis, I'm really unhappy in this place.
1: But I can hear that internal conflict. He is struggling. He is fighting and trying so hard not to call them by that. But it's so... like internally programmed in us.
0: Yeah.
1: When you see someone who's older than you, especially if you come from a super rural, super traditional, very like culturally sensitive background, if your family is that kind of, if you have certain brothers and sisters that you call Ausbanban Butbanban, coming to the workplace can be like boom, such a whirl, because now suddenly Butbanban is your junior.
0: Tabo mentioned that in the beginning of his career in the newsroom, he would also, you know, refer to people as Ausi and Sisi and Ndate. And then as his career progressed, he realized, I need to shut this down.
1: Yeah. I think we work in a lot of workplaces that are westernized. And so that's why our African tradition don't always translate super well in the professional environment.
0: Where we must actually just call you by your name.
1: Yeah, first name. That's it.
0: There we go. Fifi, what do you reckon?
3: Hi, ladies. Good morning.
0: Morning.
3: So for me, it's no conflict at all. I think it's a cultural thing. And I love the fact that I get to celebrate my culture by giving people, irrespective of the environment that we're in, the honor that they deserve according to my cultural standards. Mm. I love to call her Mam Dumsani or Ausbusi or Abuti John, whatever. I actually get a complete kick out of doing that. It's a way that I honor my own culture, even in the workplace. And I do not feel comfortable being called by my first name by little kids. I'm not talking about in the workplace. You know, the workplace is inherently very English, and with the English culture, everybody is on a first name basis. But this is Africa, and most people are not English. And I'm very, very happy to call you Dani Mariki because it makes me happy. It makes Dani Mariki happy. It makes us all work lekker together. And I'm happy to be called Sis Fifi as well.
0: Oh, I love that. I like that she's so honest about it and be like, you know what? I'm celebrating my culture doing this.
1: It is also usually someone who also prefers being called that or being showed the same respect that is comfortable giving that respect.
0: Okay.
1: So you see, if you're someone who feels the need to call someone Ausbanban or Mamanman, when you get older and you're working now with people who are younger than you, regardless of whether they're your seniors, you're going to expect that same respect back.
0: I mean,
1: Now I'm okay, Baba.
0: Because imagine you are calling your like your senior is younger than you, mm-hmm. and when they you call them but whoever.
1: Mm-hmm. It doesn't translate.
0: No. What happens? Basically, what I'm trying to say is, what happens if I am older?
1: Mm.
0: You are younger,
1: mm-hmm.
0: right?
1: Yes.
0: And you are my superior, and yeah. you call me Ausgangabo.
1: Yeah.
0: Right?
1: Mm. You just have to stay consistent.
0: So even in males, you yeah. call me Ausgangabo as my boss.
1: Yeah, you have to stay consistent. Whatever you are doing, however you're referring to this person. But I also am someone who can call you Ausbanban Sisbanban to your face, and then in the email, I just write your name. Karabo, please check this thing. I find attached.
0: I would always find it so conflicting in the workplace with two particular women I remember where everybody called them by CC and AOC, and every time I would have to email them, and these were people I would have to give instructions to sometimes. Mm. I would really struggle. I would freeze writing that mail.
1: And then like you holding it in the draft, just like, oh.
0: Right, and other people are being CC'd in the mail. Do I still call you AOC, which I do every single day? Oh,
1: because now it seems like you're fighting now. If it seems like you're fighting in the email thread when in real life you're referring to them as Sisbanban, but in the email it's just John. It sounds like, oh, John's in trouble.
0: You know what I mean? Because okay. you're used to that they're John.
1: Yeah, I think you have to remain consistent. If you say Ausbanban to their face, you have to say Ausbanban in the email.
0: Oh, how's about we don't do it at all in the workplace? How's about that?
4: The same energy that put Ama Piano in every speaker on the planet
5: is the same energy walking onto the 2026 World Cup.
4: 10 nations, one heartbeat. Africa doesn't follow trends, we sit there.
5: This Africa month, we celebrate those who made it happen. African Giants. We move different.
4: Amplified.

0: It's Tame Impala. This is Dracula on 5 Mid-Mornings with Kangabo. We're talking about calling people Tani, Uem, Ausi, and Ndate in the workplace as a sign of respect and whether that is appropriate or not. Growing up, you encourage to call people who are older than you by these titles, but then you get into a workplace and it becomes completely confusing. It gets confusing when you have to type up a mail. It gets confusing because some people like it, some people don't like it. And I am of the opinion that we should just stick to first names at the office.
1: Yeah, and everyone has conflicting opinions. There will always be someone who insists, and if you ever get it wrong and you don't call them Ausbanban, they think you are being disrespectful. So, yeah, it's tough because how are you pulling that card in the workplace? Leave me alone.
0: I'm not disrespecting you.
1: You're not really my aunt, you know?
0: You're not my aunt, though. Yeah, instructions that I put in the mail do it. You know?
1: Bye.
0: And Dom Geise says, I used to, but I don't anymore, at least not to people directly in my line of work. Others, sure, was pitching last month. This is a creative industry. And everyone in the entire team referred to the executive producer as Ausi. Thought I should do the same. But then I thought, what if we have creative differences later and I can't voice out because get Ausi.
1: And now you have to feel like, oh, let me make myself smaller. I think it does have a lot to do with how it ends up making us feel in the workplace, being put under the pressure to refer to those people by those titles if we don't subscribe to them.
0: Exactly. When you're hearing everybody else do it, you feel pressured to do it too. Dimakazo says, I just fail to address anyone older than me with their name, even in their workplace. Some people, you know, really change in the beginning of their career. They're doing it, and then later they start changing and realizing, I must really just keep this professionals, you know. Lerato says, oh, the interns at work keep calling me Ausi. I do not want that in the workplace. Stop. I actually bumped into our marketing manager, Busi, downstairs just before the show, and I asked if we started referring to her as Sis Busi, how would she feel?
1: She would not like it. Having met Busi, she would not like it.
0: And she was like, I would shut that down. Not going to happen. Don't you even dare.
2: Hi, Ben, Nicole from Gabecha here. My space gets a little bit more interesting because I'm in academia. So there's a whole bunch of different levels. It's doctor, prof, and then also how the students refer to you as a lecturer. And that is different between various departments. Like one of my friends is a lecturer in architecture, and they all are on a first name basis with their lecturers, whereas I am a lecturer in pharmacy, and it's all ma'am or prof or doctor, depending on the title, a lot more formal. So yeah, it's another level to the whole conversation.
0: I find it very interesting that in different departments it's different, right? I always thought at varsity we're not doing the whole ma'am thing.
1: Oh no, it's different faculties want different things. I know with the science kids it was a lot for them. It was more intense, like, because when I would speak to my friends that were doing other faculty studies, they were like, you guys call them by their first name?
0: Yeah.
1: We have to say Mr.'s last name.
0: Oh wow.
1: Or title last name. It can't be first name ever.
0: And then I also realized, talking about academic titles, that in my undergrad I wasn't taught by anybody that was a prof or a doctor. But now that I'm in business school, a lot of them are prof or doctor, and that's fine. Your professional title is your professional title. I am calling you by your professional title. But the minute we're just randomly in the office and I must email you and you and Tate, oh come on.
1: No.
0: Come on.
3: No, I also cannot, like, I cannot not call those people by mama or OC. It is so difficult.
0: Is it?
3: It is so difficult. Even when I write an email, I will maybe say sis. Sis K. Yo, I can't. I honestly can't. But with them, like, I can't, guys. Like, I tried. I cannot. People will say that, no, this is work, whatever. I just can't. I'm sorry. Especially when it's black people, I can't. For the white people, it's fine because they're used to it. Like, it's not a biggie. But imagine calling a whole mother who's older than your mother by their name. I guess no.
0: Oh, we had work. Best believe.
1: Lizzie, can you please help me with this? Yes, that's me.
0: Best believe. And I know sometimes it comes across as so disrespectful. You're probably listening to us now and you're somebody that refers to people as Ausi and Ndate, and you're like, these girls are so disrespectful. But
1: we were trained, actually. We were trained. Your name is your name. Unfortunately, that doesn't mean I'm disrespecting you or taking away from your identity. It just means friends, I'm adhering to a more kind of formal approach of things.
0: Unless everybody's calling you Mama Joy.
1: Mm-hmm.
0: If everyone's calling you Mama Joy, then you are Mama Joy. If everyone is calling you Tani, then of course I will join in as well and call you Tani. But otherwise, I'm walking into that workplace and I'm calling you by your name.
1: In the email, you're Elizabeth Baba.
0: No doubt about that. We'll wrap it up there. I guess if you call people in Tate, whoever in the workplace and it works for you, continue. And if they like it, sure. Until you're the boss. That's when it gets tricky.

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1: A mudslide leads to road closures in the Boerland, and Britain's Prime Minister under increasing pressure to resign.

0: A very good morning to you. For 5 News, I am Yonaka Teledi. A mudslide near De Deutskloof Lodge has led to the closure of roads leading to Rawsonville and Worcester in the Boerland. Gift of the Givers spokesperson Alisa Blay says the mudslide has caused the closure of the N1 highway in both directions.
1: All alternative routes into the area are currently inaccessible. Gift of the Givers will increase its operations today as the number of people impacted continues to rise into the thousands.
0: Now, suspended Mpumalanga Police Commissioner Daphne Manamela is being taken to the High Court today by former Mkhondo Mayor Vusi Skemekeme Mota for defamation of character. This after Manamela held a media briefing recently, alleging that Mota was supposed to be arrested for the alleged murder of a councillor and 2 others. Manamela claimed that Mota was not arrested because the investigating officers in the murder case are his friends. To the story now, President Cyril Ramaphosa says he remains committed to serving the people of South Africa. He addressed the nation last night following Constitutional Court judgment in the Phalaphala matter.
2: I will remain in your service and will continue to act in your interests and in the interests of our diverse and truly remarkable nation. I'm confident that together, as a nation, we will strive, we will progress, and we will overcome our challenges and difficulties. I remain here and am not resigning.
0: In other news, the South African National Student Accommodation Association has raised concerns over a potential crisis facing landlords due to NSFAS non-payment. It says one of its members is owed about 40 million rand dating back 2 years. The association's chairperson, Duncan Monks.
3: We have huge concerns from our side in relation to it, and it's particularly because this has happened multiple times in the past, that NSFAS has been placed under administration, believing that it would help improve the system. But the reality is on the ground that the administration that NSFAS has been placed on now for the third time hasn't actually solved any of the ground root challenges.
0: And further afield, Britain's Prime Minister Keir Starmer is under mounting pressure to resign following disastrous election results for his party across the UK last week. The BBC's John Sudworth.
4: The big thing to focus on for people in terms of the next few hours, let alone weeks and months, is the cabinet meeting that will take place here first thing Tuesday morning UK time. It's the weekly cabinet meeting. The number of MPs now at 70 plus calling for him to go, but there are more than 400 members of the Parliamentary Labour Party. So, you know, leaving aside that 70, there is this silent majority.
0: Recapping the top story this hour, a mudslide near De Deutskloof Lodge has led to the closure of roads leading to Dawsonville and Worcester in the Boerland.
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0: It's Nasty C and Teleman on 5 FM. This is Big Timing. Real talk, no filter happening right now. That's the part of the show where you really do not have to have a filter at all. Mm-hmm. We're talking about non-sexual turn-ons.
1: Yeah.
0: So something that you find so attractive.
1: Yeah.
0: But it's not like anything sexual.
1: Yes. For me, it's very easy. Mm-hmm. I'm a huge foodie. I love to eat. I think also growing up, that's always been my love language. An act of service. So someone who can make the food, serve the food, and just bring it to me. Like, I just want to be fed. I think that's like, oh, wow, wow. What a king.
0: Really?
1: Wow, my man. This is a future husband to me. You're feeding me? So yeah, even my friends, they know, like, that's just, I don't like to do the cooking part of things. I like to do the eating. So if you can just bring food, cook food, whatever, just have food in the equation.
0: So if I am really trying to impress you, all I need to do is cook you.
1: My guy, even a packet of chips from the side of the road will have me literally going crazy like I've never eaten food in my life. I'll be like, oh my gosh, thank you. You buy me a banana, it's game over. You want me to be healthy and full? Thank you. I needed the potassium.
0: Oh my goodness. Do you know what's mine? Oh, good manners.
1: Oh, true story.
0: If I just see that you have good manners, I look at the way you treat just anybody and the way you treat people that won't necessarily do anything for you or can't necessarily do anything for you or whatever.
1: Yeah.
0: And you treat them a certain way, I find that so sexy. So you being like super cool and friendly and good manners with the patron attendant,
1: being
0: with the
1: charming,
0: waitress.
1: Yeah.
0: You know what I'm saying? With the guy on the side of the road that you don't know. And just being completely charming and you've got good manners.
1: Yeah.
0: Good manners. Just very respectful.
1: It's giving green flag. It's giving great character traits. It's giving you will always treat me well. So I get that. That's why it's such a good non-sexual turn on. You were raised well. Wow.
0: Yes. And it makes me feel like I can take you anywhere and you'll be able to
1: assimilate to the environment.
0: You'll assimilate to the environment. You'll be able to treat everybody with respect as well, despite what they do for a living, what they have, what they don't have.
1: Yeah, and that's important in the South African context, because you don't know what people have and don't have when you walk into a room. We're all from such very different, widely different backgrounds.
0: Yeah.
1: Yeah.
0: And so I find it really sexy when you are able to just have good manners all around with everybody.
1: Yeah, I love that. Mm. Oh man. I also really do enjoy someone with good music taste. And also, hey, put me on. Plug me to this project and then tell me how this beef is happening and music, just knowing stuff about music, whether it's instruments and the production of music or music news or stuff related to. And I don't know if it's because of the industry we're in, but when someone really does have like knowledge and they're not being condescending about it, like they're really genuinely excited and passionate. It's like, oh my gosh, have you heard this song? Let me put you on. I love that energy.
0: For me, I can agree with that because I've had situations where maybe we're listening to a piece of music and then you're able to spot the sample.
1: Oh, I do that all the time, girl.
0: So that's like so nerdy to me, and it's like so smart. Or you're giving me a fact that I don't know. So it doesn't even need to be music related, but you just teach
1: something.
0: Me stuff.
1: And it's like, teach me!
0: You are so clever.
1: Yeah. I love a good brain. What a good head on your shoulders.
0: I can take you anywhere. You're clever. A non-sexual turn-on. What is yours? 02-550-5151. It's a small act, but you find it so sexy when somebody does it, and you just like, yes.
1: Yes.

0: It's Winston Surf Shirts, One Sugar, a non-sexual turn-on. Somebody does this, it's a small act, but you find it so attractive. You're just like, yo, I could take you home.
1: Yes, you look cute today.
2: Good morning, Mid-Fivers. I think we have just coined a new name for the listeners of the show here.
0: Mid-Fivers, I like it.
2: If you call me to check up on me and ask if I'm okay, and then I say yes, and you're like, are you really okay? Oh, melts.
0: Oh, yes. Because I don't think guys get that often.
1: Some of us, we check, eh? It's actually sad sometimes, but it's fine.
0: I think because, a lot of guys that I know personally are not very expressive of how they feel, even if they've had a very bad day and whatnot, they'll just say everything is okay, that we sometimes forget that extra, are you really okay?
1: Yeah, are you really? I mean, mental health is a huge topic right now because, it is the truth in society. We have neglected our male counterparts. So that is probably genuinely the experience of most people.
0: Something that you find so attractive that somebody does. I think producer Mike mentioned this one the other day, when somebody says please and thank you. Good manners.
1: Yes, again. Manners. Yeah, you must speak like you were raised well. Like, where do you come from? Who's your mom? Like, what's going on? Yeah, you need to know how to address people, because it is, again, a sign of character and how they will treat you. And we want nothing more as people than to be treated properly and with good manners.
0: And with kindness, because I also say with kindness, right? The minute somebody is unkind to other people, I always believe that one day they're going to be unkind to you.
1: Yes, and they're showing you. They're showing you exactly how deep and how far they can go. Low down.
0: Yeah. Mm-hmm. Something really non-sexual that you find so attractive. Oh, good teeth as well.
1: Oh, okay. Good teeth are good. Good teeth. I actually am
0: like
1: also...
0: proper perfect teeth?
1: Yeah.
0: Oh my goodness.
1: Yeah. Yeah, I'm not that picky because I don't have good teeth. So I really never care. But I do appreciate someone who is like... I don't know how to say it, not like nonchalant, but someone who isn't like in your face, center of the show. I like the wallflower. Someone who can keep to themselves. It's like wow, you're not trying to like overkill us with your presence. Like, you're not trying to have an opinion about every kind of conversation in the table. You know how to listen. That means you can like take a seat and take a step back as well and not have to make everything about you.
0: Oh yes.
1: Yeah, definitely a trauma response from dating a narcissist. But yes, it's very, very attractive when someone can just be quiet. It's so attractive.
0: Like,
1: wow.
0: Chill, my brother.
1: Yeah, chill. Listen to other people. Why must we hear you all the time?
0: I can get that because I've never liked somebody who dances so well to the point where they're opening up a circle.
1: What do you mean?
0: I have literally in varsity called a friend and said, your man is in the circle dancing.
1: Come fetch your man, girl.
0: Come fetch him, because why is he attracting so much attention to himself?
1: Oh my goodness.
0: I think I also like that, like, just calm down and chill by the side. They look pretty.
1: Yeah, don't be a peacock.
0: Come into the conversation, be funny, all of
1: be
0: that
1: there. Yeah,
0: but it mustn't always be about you,
1: because there are those people, they want to be the main character, they want to lead everything, we must follow there, they want open the circles. But what's worse, someone who opens a circle and can't dance, or someone who opens a circle and can?
0: I'd rather somebody that opens a circle and can't dance.
1: No, caramba, no. Two left feet. No. Go home.
0: Actually, none. Like, don't do that.
1: Don't do it. Just sit down.
0: We're talking about non-sexual turn-ons. Something that someone does. It's a small act, but you actually find it so attractive. 0825505151. From good manners to feeding people acts of service. Something you think is so hot.
3: Five breakfast.
4: Because I'm in Côte d'Ivoire on Africa tour. And so I wanted an Ivorian football shirt, but I got it by haggling in a market.
5: Bonzo, yeah. Zorogat, le mao du football. Zupo wa, s'il vous plaît. Tua mata granta. Huh?
6: Alasa.
5: Zupo ezaya. Okay. C'est combien?
6: Oh, 8,000.
5: Ah, okay.
6: Huh?
5: Okay. Oh, okay.
7: Fais-moi bon prix.
6: Il est de lui faire bon prix.
5: Ah non, c'est trop cher.
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8: So confused. Half of the time you were laughing.
1: Because I don't speak.

0: Travis Scott, you should try it. Gorgon City Imagination. This is 5FM. What are some of your non-sexual turn-ons? Things that people do and you find it so attractive. Maybe someone remembering tiny details about you. I've always thought that's really sweet.
1: Yeah, because it shows that they pay attention. It's usually something that's linked to a bigger characteristic trait indicator.
0: Eye contact.
1: Ooh, I'm scared of eye contact. I get nervous. It's good. It's a great thing. But now I'm like, yo, now my mind's going too far. It's so intense. Eye contact. I can barely look people in the eye when I'm talking to them in a non-romantic way. So I'm like, why would you do that?
0: I even think being able to teach me something and you're not being condescending in any sort of way and you're giving me random facts or teaching me something that I don't know when you're able to really break it down for me to understand. Oh.
1: As a firstborn daughter, this is a big one for me. Someone who can lift the mental load. Someone who will do the organizing. Someone who will do the reminding of things. Because as the firstborn, you're always constantly the one reminding everyone else of their lives. Uh-huh. And then your life kind of falls to the wayside. And you're like, oh, I wish I had a me in my life to just be like, oh, remember to do this. Take that out. Do this. Do that. You know, sometimes a delegator. Yeah, love a delegator.
0: Take off that mental load. Mm-hmm. Sins, what is yours?
2: Hey, Karabo, it's your girl, Sins.
0: What's up?
2: I'm loving the show. And so what I like, that is obviously my love language, is just a person who recognizes my presence. Mm. Yeah, knowing what my love language is and it being reciprocated to me honestly means the world to me, because then you know exactly what I like and you know how to put a smile on my face. It's that easy. Mm. Especially words of affirmation. Ooh, child.
0: Come on now. Or even the acknowledging someone's presence thing. If I walk into a room and you treat me like
1: I'm there.
0: Like you just saw a sunflower, like a sunshine just came through into this room. I like that.
1: Yeah, I think on top of the teeth thing, just a smile. Doesn't even matter if you have the best teeth or not. Someone who actually genuinely smiles and you can see they're smiling with their eyes. Mm-hmm. They're not giving you that like weird half smirk where you're like, are you doing me a favor? Like, don't do that. Like, someone who smiles genuinely from the bottom of their heart. Love that down.
0: Here's one that sounds really silly, but I find it so attractive. Parallel parking perfectly.
1: Oh, Karabo, you are actually attracted to me. Let me tell you this. Listen, I'm one of those people. I obnoxiously reverse park exclusively. Obnoxiously parallel park. It's because I live in the city. Like, I don't have a choice.
0: Yeah.
1: And because I did a code 10, I didn't have to parallel park in my 10th. So it feels like a flex. Mm. It feels like, people who drive well, I feel like guys who also don't do like crazy things just to show off in their driving, especially men who don't show off in their driving, but they do so safely. Like, wow, you know how to respect the rules of the road? Yes, you stopped at the stop sign. You let the pedestrian go first. Wow. K53 winner.
0: Non-sexual turn-ons. Listen to that. Like, respecting the rules of the road. Mine is somebody that can parallel park real perfectly. What is yours? 0825505151. Something that someone does and you just like, this is a small act, but oh my goodness, it is hot. It is sexy. Come. Do it again.
1: Yes.
0: Do it again.
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0: Hey, this is Fastlane on 5FM, a non-sexual turn-on, something that you find so hot when somebody does it. It's a small act, but you think it's just so attractive.
1: Hi, Five.
0: What's up?
1: Spusiso. For me, it's somebody at a tilt point, and then he or she is pushing a trolley that is full of grocery.
0: Okay.
1: You know, and then you are carrying just small items, just bread, milk, and they let you go and pay first. Thank you, bye.
2: That's also part of the manners thing, you know, being considerate. Like, I know I'm going to be here for a while and you could be out here quickly, because you never know what someone else is rushing to go do.
0: Oh, yeah.
2: They're clearly just buying a loaf of bread and a liter of milk. Let them go first.
0: Yeah.
2: You and your 5,000 rand groceries, you're going to be here for the next 10, 20 minutes.
0: Uh-huh.
2: Like, just be nicer and let someone else first.
0: I like that. Joseph, what do you reckon is a non-sexual turn-on for you?
3: Hi, Oscar Rabo and Yonax. For me, it's a lady who drives a bachi.
2: Oh, yes! A woman in a monster truck. I'm like, woo! Yes! I have to say, I can relate. Yo, and just in general, when I see women drivers, I'm like, oh, man.
0: Really?
2: It doesn't even matter what it is. I'm like, I get excited. Every time I see you, I get excited. I'm like, what?
0: Oh, my
2: God. A woman driver!
0: You know what the thing is? When I was younger, when I would see, like, women driving big cars,
2: I'd be
0: like, oh, that's going to be me one day.
4: Look at you now.
2: Yeah.
4: Look at you now.
0: But, yeah, a woman driving a bucky. Okay, I see why they can be quite sexy.
2: Even women bus drivers, I don't want to lie. Women bus, I always get shocked and then I get smiley and I'm like, wow. And I think it's an indicator of, like, we are excited about, like, the direction society in general is heading in. But it's just also so cool. It feels like so bad B. Like, wow, you got this. Look at you handling that big monster truck. You
0: yeah.
2: know?
0: If yeah. if you are my man and I've cooked and then you want seconds, oh.
2: Oh, yes. Yes. Come again. Come again.
0: It's
2: you think,
0: like,
2: I'm a chef? Yes. Yes, I am. For you, I am.
0: Because I'm also especially the kind of person that is going to literally watch you eat and be like, so what do you
2: what
0: think?
2: Do you think about the food? And you're like watching me chew and you're like, from the first bite already, did you like it? Did you like it already?
0: So the minute you ask for seconds, I'm like, yes, I am melting.
2: Mm.
0: It's so crazy how it's the smallest things that we really find attractive. But it's always the things that people don't even notice
2: yep.
0: that they are doing, right?
2: Yeah.
0: It's always the things people don't notice that they are doing and you're just like, yes, that's hot.
2: I also realize I like people who have ugly laughs.
0: Wow.
2: An ugly laugh, because it feels like it's coming from the belly.
0: Oh,
2: you
0: yeah.
2: know, we would, like, we talk about, like, poor poverty laughs and rich laughs all the time. I don't want you to laugh like you don't mean it. Laugh like you're about to, like, lose your life, you know, like slap me on the knee, you know, like, wow, you can't breathe, like, lose your mind, fall down.
0: Oh, wow.
2: I want to see tears and all your teeth, you know. Yeah. Laugh for real. It's real.
0: Well, now you know exactly how to make your, like, I find you super attractive.
2: Oh, yeah.
0: Very loud, inappropriate laugh.
2: Yes.
0: And feed her.
2: The more inappropriate, the better.
5: 5 mid-morning. 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So I was a person that was very agreeable.
6: 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So many internal battles you have to constantly fight and remind yourself to choose yourself.
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0: 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So there is a brand new podcast that I launched yesterday. It's called Beyond the Feed. And we're talking to social media stars and talking about everything that's beyond the highlight reels, beyond their posts, basically things that we do not always get to hear about them. And my first guest is the City Makoti.
1: Oh my goodness. 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That's at 5FM TV on YouTube. It's a really great episode. I've already started watching it. And that's the nice thing about podcasts. You can stop and come back, right?
0: You can take a break
1: and come back. It's a really great way that you guys are connecting as Makotis. It's like, wow, I can't wait to be a Makoti. But also the conversation, if someone is aspiring to be a social media influencer, this is exactly the kind of podcast they should be tuned into, because you get into some of the realities that people face, especially like in the comment section and like with your brand and like working with when you make some of those decisions. Really beautiful conversation.
0: And another interesting one is when to know that you are ready to leave your full-time job to actually do this content thing full-time, because that's a conflict a lot of them have. And with the City Makoti, I mean, she is a professional teacher and she left that for content creation, and it's working out for her.
1: Oh, you don't want to miss that episode, Beyond the Feed, episode one.
0: Yes, get to YouTube real quick and check it out. After 12.
1: Yeah.
0: After the show.
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0: I'm very excited for my very first guest on the podcast today, and that is Anika Dambuza. Tell me about when the City Makoti started for you.
3: At the traditional wedding, my aunt, she still does it. She takes videos of everything, and she sent me the videos and I posted it, and people had so many questions.
0: Do you find that that's what people, you know, how they connected with you, because you were showing something that was happening in your life in that moment?
3: So when it came to my wedding, I shared it, and I think there's a lot of people who looked at it like, wow, interesting, this is weird, this is different. And I kind of wanted to normalize it. I first thought, like, should I maybe make it like the white Makoti or whatever? And then I thought that would actually defeat the purpose, because I'm trying to normalize this.
0: Yes.
3: Like, they are white.

0: A very good morning to you. For 5 News, I am Yonaka Teledi. Members of the Organized Crime Unit in Mpumalanga have arrested 3 suspects on a charge of extortion. The suspects were arrested in the early hours of this morning, 2 in Gauteng and 1 in Mpumalanga. Among the arrested suspects is a taxi boss, the police's Mavela Masondo.
1: They allegedly extorted money from a businessman who's in the mining industry. So our members from organized crime have been investigating his case since then. It was opened in November 2025. It's then that we decided that now we've got strong evidence that we can arrest the suspects. The 3 of them are expected to appear at Ekwahafundi Magistrate tomorrow.
0: Now, the commander of the Crime Information Management and Analysis Center at the SAPS Zonkizizwe Police Station in Gauteng has taken the witness stand at the Madlanga Commission of Inquiry. Maruma Makhane is testifying about the theft of illicit drugs in Aeroton, south of Johannesburg, in 2021. He says his previous involvement was only in Dacha busts.
2: I don't do any investigative work.
3: Searches and seizures?
2: I do. I'm also operational.
4: On that score, warrant officer, specifically when coming to this case, do you have any experience where you have encountered or you had to work with what we call drug busts prior to the incident that we want to talk about today?
2: No, prior to that, the only thing that I did information was about Dacha.
0: In other news, a mudslide near De Deutskloof Lodge has led to the closure of roads leading to Rawsonville and Worcester in the Boerland. Gift of the Givers spokesperson Ali Sablay says the mudslide has caused the closure of the N1 highway in both directions.
5: All alternative routes into the area are currently inaccessible. Gift of the Givers will increase its operations today as the number of people impacted continues to rise into the thousands.
0: And further afield, the top prosecutor in the U.S. state of Texas, Republican Attorney General Ken Paxton, is suing Netflix. He's accusing the streaming platform of spying on Texans and collecting users' data without their knowledge or consent. The BBC's Sophie Glass-Ryan.
6: The lawsuit opens with the words, "When you watch Netflix, Netflix watches you." He has accused the company of earning billions of dollars every year by tracking users' viewing habits and other sensitive behavioral data, and then secretly selling this to advertisers. Furthermore, he alleges Netflix has designed its platform to be addictive. He wants the streaming giant to disable the autoplay function on children's profiles.
0: Recapping the top story this hour, members of the Organized Crime Unit in Mpumalanga have arrested 3 suspects on a charge of extortion. Nadia Romanos will have your next bulletin at 12 o'clock.
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0: It's Doja Cat with Vegas on 5FM. So yesterday we came up with an idea of putting together a World Cup song for Bafana Bafana.
1: Yes, and I think it's a great idea, except we're not really musicians.
0: No, we're not. So we don't even know where to start.
1: Yo, I'm so scared. I feel like this is such a challenge. I thought we were going to do teamwork, and then you're like, it's not group work, this one. It's individual marks. So I think the competition is on, and I need some inspo.
0: So that's the thing. To get a little bit of inspiration, let's build a hype playlist, right? So something groove sounding, something you'd play at the stadium, something very South African, or even if it's not a South African song per se,
1: yes,
0: but gives inspiration of proper hype.
1: Yeah, I think we've got so many options, and I love groove. So, you know, I'm already thinking of a few Amapiano tracks that a lot of you might not even know. But there's one, it's called Shakapa. And it literally, it's just this guy on the track. He's just going Shakapa, Shakapa, like the whole time. But it's such a full song that I feel like I'm gonna draw some inspo from that. I might go the piano route.
0: Okay.
1: I might go the piano route because I'm just really feeling like that's kind of the wave right now. What people really love, all the different dance challenges, you know, the mopepes and all.
0: Okay, so let's build this playlist. It's gotta be hype tracks, local or non-local. Let's put them together, suggest a song, and these are going to be inspiration for the World Cup songs that Jonaka and I are trying to put together. 0825505151. Could this count as a hype song on our playlist?
1: Oh yeah, 100%. Black coffee any day.
0: Yeah,
1: hype all the time.
0: There we go. So these kind of vibes, whatever is a hype track. Black coffee, inseparable. 0825505151. Let's see what you got.

0: It's Black Coffee Inseparable. We're putting together a playlist of hype songs that will give us a bit of inspiration for a World Cup song that we're trying to put together to be able to say good luck to Bafana Bafana. We've decided we are going to put some songs together, but that inspiration is needed. And so we're putting this playlist together and it will inspire us a little to get the sound that we're trying to go for. Jordan says Shimza.
1: Good morning, guys. My playlist song is going to be Shimza with Elder Brook, Falling.
0: Yes.
1: Guys, that song is a banger, and you know, guys.
0: Oh, yeah. We know, because we love to play that song.
2: Yeah. Oh, yeah, yeah. It's lit.
0: Sister Bettina, one of the hype songs. I knew that would come up, and Kalagata will probably come up as well.
2: Yeah.
0: And that's why I was thinking a more Kwaito-inspired type of track.
2: Oh, you want to go Kwaito?
0: Yeah.
2: Oh, I love that. That means you've got a lot to look through in terms of, like, inspiration,
0: because
2: right?
0: There was also TKZ. I think it was called Shibobo, right?
2: Yeah,
0: yes.
2: Shibobo. Yes, and then they did it for like the soccer thing. For a long time, they also used that song, I think, to inspire some of their soccer stuff.
0: Yeah.
2: So, love that so much.
0: But then we, this one. Let me try and remind you, because the way you sang it, I'm like, I don't know if we're talking about the same track. Hold on.
2: No, for sure. I mean, I think it's also because it's got so many reinterpretations of this one as the original
0: this
2: as
0: one.
2: Well. Yeah. It's the final countdown.
0: Yeah, that's definitely on my playlist as we putting these together.
2: Yeah, they are 100% a good addition. Also, a sample.
0: I think this was, I'm trying to remember what year, I think it was when Bafana Bafana was going to France.
2: Yeah, that sounds right. That makes sense.
0: Yeah, 98, yes.
2: Ooh, yeah, this was a big one.
0: Uh-huh.
2: I think your 90s inspired ones are going to be really, really good, because exactly that's when the hype around sports was big as well.
0: Yes.
2: When you say the 90s, you think the 95 era, the Bucks were winning, you know, Madiba on the pitch. It was like a huge deal. Sports was big. Even now, I think, this is, you're going to be a challenge, aren't you?
0: Send us those inspo songs right now, 082-550-5151. We're putting together a playlist and we're trying to get inspired. And this playlist is to send Bafana Bafana off to the World Cup.

0: Tagmaish on 5FM. So we are getting songs that will inspire us to make a really dope World Cup song for Bafana Bafana before they jet off to the World Cup. And tracks that have come up are Sister Bettina. These are tracks that are hype songs that are inspiration, right?
1: Yes.
0: So Sister Bettina's come up and Galagata, of course, has come up. I mentioned TKZ's Shibobo.
2: Yes, I've got a lot of Amapiano tracks that I'm thinking of as well. Songs that are very underground, but like your Shakapas, your Mupepes, a lot of the ones that have dance challenges on TikTok right now, I think those would be great for the World Cup.
0: There we go. This will always be some sort of inspiration.
2: Oh yes, Shakira!
0: She's got a brand new World Cup song, just by the way. But this one is close to our heart as South Africans.
2: Yeah, it's an OG one, for sure. That's exactly what we should be looking for, actually. Maybe those kinds of vibes.
0: Well, remember, it is a song that you are creating for yourself, and I'm creating my own song. These are just for inspiration. I think I'm still going to go with a Kwaito kind of vibe.
2: Because the lyrics in that song are very, very good. I think I like that. I'm gonna see if I can get some inspiration for lyrics in that one, because it's good.
0: If I'm doing a Kwaito-inspired song, I need to come up with lyrics.
2: Yes, you have to write. You have to compose. The songwriting doesn't end.
0: My
2: inspiration.
0: Goldfish is a great inspiration as well. Away Game. Think about it.
2: Oh yeah, it's going to be an away game.
0: Yes.
2: For sure, because it is an away game. The 11th of June against Mexico.
0: It works.
2: No, it's the one. It's the one. I like this one. I think also because Goldfish, they're South African.
0: Yes.
2: We love them down. Why not? It's the duo that's really doing it for us now. They've got a lot of great performances with Zakes Bantwini now. Born a Miracle is a good one. Big one as well. I think it'll be very cool.
0: Come on now. Mm. And then this one is not necessarily a South African song, but I also think quite an inspirational one.
2: Oh, yes. I think if you've been to any sports day, you've definitely heard this song on the playlist of a sports day.
0: It gets me in my feels all the time. Coldplay, A Sky Full of Stars. Yeah. So many dope options. I love this. Okay. And we'll keep building on this inspirational playlist and then eventually put our songs together. As non-musicians, this is going to be really interesting to see what we come up with.
2: Yeah, all our inspiration tracks today reminded me that the lyrics are also a huge part of this. I think I was only focused on, what genre am I going to pick? Now I'm like, a lot of these Amapiano songs have like one line, two lines. What do I even know about Bafana Bafana? Like, wow. I don't want to say Bafana by Yellow because that's a different sports team altogether.
0: We'll gather some facts and stuff to say in our lyrics tomorrow. So we can build these songs. So we'll get back to it tomorrow. But for now, thank you for helping us put together this inspirational playlist so we can get inspired for these songs that we want to put together.
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4: 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Hey, how you doing, Jay?

0: It's Olivia Dean with Baby Steps. This is 5FM. So the World Cup is coming up. 11 June, it is going down. And we're going to be enjoying the spectacle on SABC radio stations.
1: SABC 3. And get your SABC Plus app too, dog.
0: Yeah, and your SABC Plus app. It's going to be absolutely epic. All you need to do is stay tuned from the 11th of June all the way through till mid-July for the World Cup. It's getting so exciting. And you and I are actually getting so super excited. Now, we've decided to even come up with songs to basically send Bafana Bafana off.
1: Oh, yeah. I'm ready for this. I'm excited for it because I don't know a lot about sport. But the combination of sport music, it's always such a vibe. And I'm really, really loving the fact that, you know, we're actually going to play and we're opening up literally on the 11th of June. We're playing against Mexico. I think, you know, on that day, I think we should have like a Mexican themed like lunch. I'll prepare something for us. Ooh, I promise. Yeah. I'm good with tacos. I make a good mean taco.
0: I was actually even checking what the time is going to be when the game is on, because I was like, yo, time differences and that type of stuff with this World Cup. What's the time difference going to be?
1: Yeah, we need to keep an eye on that.
0: The game's going to be at 9 o'clock in the evening.
1: Okay, we're gonna catch. Yeah. We're gonna catch. I love that because it's after a whole day of us hyping up for it as well and preparing. I want to do my research. Do we even stand a chance against that first country? Like, are we standing a chance or are we really just going there and then just, you know, just to show up?
0: You know what? Yes. I thought I was asking a stupid question yesterday when I did ask, first of all, why are we going first? Because that made me really nervous. And then I asked, like, you know, what are the chances that we could possibly win this game against Mexico? And producer Mike mentioned, he's like, it's home ground for them,
1: so they have the home ground advantage, as they say in sports. So that does tend to help, because it's also like our team, I think, as much as they really did good in AFCON as well, I think it was last year, they did really good. I get scared when it's like different nations, like in general, like why is the other country coming for, like, it feels like it's a fight, it feels like we're beefing even though it's just good camaraderie.
0: Listen, we are absolutely beefing. Whoa. We are going are against
1: we?
0: Mexico.
1: Can't we just say it's a friendly
0: for it's not a friendly, this is the World Cup. Things are getting super serious. That is 11th of June. It is going down. Make sure you've got the SABC Plus app. SABC 3 and SABC radio stations will be bringing the World Cup live to you so that you do not miss out on any of the action.

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0: 5FM. We're about to get into YB5 with Yonaka. What's going down today?
1: Today we are speaking to the Teddy Bear Foundation as we still observe Child Protection Month. It's a huge conversation. You definitely don't want to miss it because we highlight the conversation with the director of the foundation, Dr. Shahida Omar, and we speak a lot about child pregnancies and, you know, how those rates have gone up. It's not just teenagers anymore. It's literal minors we should be worried about. And so, yeah, the conversation of GBV, you know, it happens every Thursday, but this Tuesday, we're dedicating the episode to Child Protection Month indeed.
0: YB5 coming up next.
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1: Welcome to another episode of Young Blood 5 with me, Yonaka Teledi. 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
4: Thank you to you and to the listeners for this opportunity.
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1: The country is seeing alarming rates of child pregnancies and pregnancies of minors. The Teddy Bear Foundation is getting in front of this crisis with the Child Pregnant Learners Outreach Program. 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
4: I like to use or coin the phrase child pregnancies, not teen pregnancies. Children between the ages of 10 and 15 and 16 are still children. So if we're looking at our focus is on addressing the pandemic of child pregnancies and the closely related issue of statutory rape, something that is concealed, that is underfrequently and underreported. And our focus is definitely on addressing this issue because we want to strengthen the intersectoral responses, addressing the different government departments of health, education, social development, justice, the National Prosecutions Authority, but also bringing in civil society organizations who continue to deliver services to the children who are faced with this scourge, but also looking at improving mandatory reporting, enabling and empowering significant others, whether it's within the school structures, whether it's outside in the community, faith-based organizations. So empowering them to identify the signs and symptoms, responding appropriately, adequately, and timelessly, and then reporting and also ensuring that there's prosecution and with the hope of getting a conviction so that the perpetrator is sentenced according to the crime. With them. And then, of course, the third thing is to provide psychosocial support for child victims so that have been subjected to this kind of abuse. But I also want to add on the boy child, where we need to focus on the boy child as well, that boys are victims of sexual abuse as well. And many boy children, because of socialization, do not come out.
1: Another preventative program offered by the organization is the diversion program. How is it addressing the cycle of violence that later perpetuates child abuse?
4: Work with children who's sexually abused, other children who are sexually aggressive towards other children, and it falls under the Child Justice Act. And the Child Justice Act looks at the opportunity of diverting these cases, giving children a second chance in life rather than pushing them or taking them through the criminal justice process. It is looking at an opportunity where children are placed into an intervention program, which we have coined the phrase of SPARK.
5: How could the people of Mzansi support the organization? How could corporates get involved? And of course, please do share that website we can get in touch with you on.
4: Finance is always a battle, but we also reach out for voluntary support. We also, from time to time, we struggle with IT. And if you look on the website, we do have a wish list. We also look at food vouchers, and for anybody to access the website, it's www.teddybearfoundation.org.
5: Dr. Shahida Omar, director at the Teddy Bear Foundation, an organization that's dedicated to preventing child abuse and supporting abused children and their families. Thank you so much for joining us, Dr. Omar.
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0: When I get tongue-tied, when I'm on the front line, when I feel lost,
1: when I feel lost.
0: You know what it feels like, you know what I feel right, you know what it costs.

0: Matthew Moore in my head. Five Lunch coming up next. What's up, Lula?
1: What up, ladies? Limonade.
0: Hey. We're how are so you? Good.
2: We're that much closer to the weekend.
3: Oh, I'm so excited. I can feel it. I can feel it. It's coming.
2: It is. The weather is changing, but our spirits remain the same, and it's high energy all the time. So today is International Nurses Day.
0: Uh-huh.
2: Nice. And we want to talk to our lunatic nurses.
0: You
2: know what I mean?
0: Yeah. What a job.
2: About the most ludicrous experience they've had.
0: Or they have a lot.
2: Being a nurse.
0: Yeah.
2: And I feel like we're going to get like a mouthful on that today.
0: Yeah.
2: Start the daily music pick with some hip hop bangers curated specifically for you. State of Five Nation. And you didn't hear it from me. But as we wrap up the show, this is the part where we love people's ndabas. You tap in, you ask for advice, and we do our due diligence. But just know that me, I'm a villain. I always give you the worst advice.
3: Don't follow Lula's advice.
2: No, but sometimes you must, because sometimes you got to show these people.
3: Sometimes you do have to be the bad guy.
2: You understand? Mm-hmm. So yeah, it's going to be a great show.
0: All that and more coming up on Five Lunch. We're out of here. Have a very, very good Tuesday.
3: Yay, I'm excited.
0: I don't know what you mean, we're close to the weekend.
3: We are, tomorrow's hump day, and then before you know it, boom, Sunday again.
0: Stay strong. Here's Manana and Shakana, embrace me.

0: The unemployment rate rises and arts and cultural activities may slow aging. Good afternoon for 5 News. I'm Nadia Romanis. The latest data released by Stats SA shows that the official unemployment rate increased by 1.3% from 31.4% in the fourth quarter of last year to 32.7 percentage points in the first quarter of 2026. The first quarterly labor force survey of the year shows that the number of employed persons decreased by 347,000 to 16.8 million, while the number of unemployed persons increased by 301,000 to 8.1 million. Decreases in employment were recorded in the transport, social service, and construction sectors. Over 41,000 people have been left destitute in 26 informal settlements across Cape Town due to the inclement weather that's been battering the Western Cape. The City of Cape Town's Disaster Risk Management spokesperson, Charlotte Powell, says over 10,000 informal structures have so far been destroyed.
1: Relief will be extended as assessments are concluded. The findings of the assessments have been submitted to SASSA as the agency mandated to provide humanitarian assistance, as well as the National Human Settlements Department. The weather conditions are set to start easing later today. We remind the public to please report service requests.
0: Members of the organized crime unit in Mpumalanga have arrested 3 suspects on a charge of extortion. The suspects were arrested in the early hours of this morning, 2 in Gauteng and 1 in Mpumalanga. Among the arrested suspects is a taxi boss. The police's Mavela Masondo.
2: They allegedly extorted money from a businessman who's in the mining industry. So our members from organized crime have been investigating this case since then. It was opened in November 2025. It's then that we decided that now we've got strong evidence that we can arrest the suspects. The 3 of them are expected to appear at a Kwaggafontein magistrate tomorrow.
0: And researchers in Britain have found that taking part in regular arts and cultural activities such as reading and visiting museums may slow the pace of aging. The research was carried out at University College London. The BBC's Palab Ghosh.
3: The effect on the pace of aging of taking part in cultural activities appears comparable to exercise. Those engaging at least weekly age up to 4% more slowly by a particular biological measure than infrequent participants. This is similar to the impact of a person exercising at least once a week compared with someone doing no physical activity, though exercise has other health benefits.
0: The top story at 12 o'clock. The latest data released by Stats SA shows that the official unemployment rate increased by 1.3% from 31.4% in the fourth quarter of last year to 32.7 percentage points in the first quarter of 2026.
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5: Thank you so much for hanging out with us. It's 5 Lunch with Lula Odiba. Put everything after the Dibas and the dollars, because honey, you know we all about the shmoney, hanging out with Nadia. Yabona Zomo Shaga Kuru Romanus in the cut. How you feel it?
0: Hello. Sunday I'm gonna try and see my mom in the evening. Aww. Because

0: Be Mine with Easy Freak on a Tuesday afternoon. Welcome to it. It's 5 Lunch with Lula and Nadia.
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0: Aishan, we have a new tradition here at home. Come on. Oh, this is how you know we're about to take off. You understand?
3: For the thousands in attendance, ladies and gentlemen,

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2: Five.
3: Yes, sir.
4: Let's go.
3: We are officially in the building and I love it. Do you have a nurse in your family?
4: I do not. My gran used to be a nurse
3: back in the day.
4: Because
3: we're
4: like
3: their
4: UK.
3: Really?
4: Like back in the day. Yeah, yeah.
3: Is she still with us?
4: No.
3: Okay.
4: Sadly. Yeah.
3: Okay. So with us, like with my mom's generation and the generation probably just before her, when you started to like leave school and for you to make it, you either had to be a nurse or a teacher. It just was the name of the game.
4: Yeah.
3: And that's how it was set up. My mom took the education route, but we have family members who did the nursing thing. And interestingly, today is International Nurses Day. And I want to talk to a couple of our lunatics who are nurses. Talk about, because when I listen to my relatives, they have some crazy stories.
4: Oh, wow.
3: About like what goes down in
4: that
3: world. We also have the Daily Music Pick today. We want to try something different again today. For the Daily Music Pick, we want to go... Of course, two songs going up against each other, but get this, boy bands.
4: Ooh.
3: Yeah. Can you send us some suggestions as to which two boy bands you think can represent each camp very well and who you think will win? Hit us up on WhatsApp. State of Five Nation, another day, another challenge, and we wrap up the show with You Didn't Hear It From Me, but ooh, I love that part of the show.
4: Give us the tea.
3: Give us the scoop. So she has a new song, Bella K. This is that girl that sings, I love it, I love it.
4: Yeah.
3: This one is called Promise. Let me know what you think.

0: Sleepy Hello and Dochi with Anxiety on 5 Lunch. Happy Tuesday. Thank you for hanging out with us. It's my anxiety. So today is International Nurses Day, and honestly, nurses might be the strongest people on earth. I remember there was this one time where I was taking public transport. So it was a very, very long time ago, and I was still in university. Going in a taxi, and I'm sitting next to a nurse, and you know me, I'm like, I'm always asking questions because I'm a very curious person. I'm like, the radio presenter in me comes out. I'm like, oh, so you're a nurse? Yes. How long have you been doing it for? What's your favorite thing about it? What's your least favorite thing about it? Tell me the scariest thing that you've seen. This lady tells me, she's like, dude, this story is so gross and it happened so recently. So you're asking me this, so you're triggering me. Oh, but I'm going to tell you anyway.
1: Yeah.
0: Because unfortunately, she worked for like a public hospital. And public hospital, you definitely more than often deal with poorer people than, you know, affluent or even middle class people. And unfortunately, this was her everyday reality. This one man didn't have family, didn't have help, and he broke his leg. And he didn't come enough to the hospital to come do checkups because, you know, transport was an issue and maybe time or maybe the lack of help. The day he came to the hospital and they opened that moon boot, I feel like you can, your imagination can do the rest of.
1: No, what happened?
0: Maggots, girl.
1: Ew.
0: Everywhere. He just wouldn't come. He was itchy.
1: Gross.
0: When they opened, like, she's like, from the smell to the sight of it, and how badly damaged this leg was. Like, it being broken was in a less worse state than what it was now in the process of trying to heal it.
1: Ew.
0: So my point is, nurses see the most. I mean, you pull 12-hour shifts. On top of that, you see drama, chaos, people fighting, like literally trauma patients and stuff like that. Weird injuries, you know? Some people come to the hospital with things that shouldn't be sitting where they are sitting in their bodies.
1: And they deal with people at the highest level of their stress.
0: You know what I mean?
1: Because you're obviously panicked because something has happened to you.
0: Mm-hmm.
1: And yeah.
0: And today is your day. If you're a nurse, we want to celebrate you this afternoon. Go ahead and send us a voice. So what's the funniest or craziest, most unbelievable thing you've ever experienced while working? Let us know on WhatsApp.
1: 082-550-5151.

0: Megan Thee Stallion with Whenever on 5 Lunch. We're speaking to the nurses this afternoon, shining some lights on y'all because it's International Nurses Day. And we just want to know, what is the strangest or funniest or most absurd thing that you've seen while doing your job? And our lunatics have tapped in. What's up?
1: Good morning. The one experience that stand out for me as a nurse was when I was nursing an elderly patient with dementia or Alzheimer's type dementia, and he recognized my voice and thought I was his wife. So he kept on saying that I can kiss him and I can come sit next to him and I can hold his hand. And whilst we were trying to do this as professionally as possible, his wife walked in and he looked at her and he says, "I'm so sorry, but I'm going to marry her, not you."
0: Oh.
1: And we all laughed at that moment, but I could see the confusion in his wife's eyes. And later on, we had a good discussion that he heard a voice that sounded familiar and he placed me in her shoes.
0: Mm.
1: But yes, until the day that he was discharged, I was the go-to nurse and I was the go-to person to hold his hand. I allowed as much as hugs and a kiss on the cheek, but that's how far we went. The rest I left for his wife. But that is the special moments in nursing. Thank
0: you. Wow. Sure, what a story, man.
2: Yeah.
3: I remember the one night we did rounds at 2 o'clock, and I wanted to prank the nurse working with me. So down the passage, dark passage, only with the flashlights, I started to run. The next moment, she ran past me, pushed me against the wall and ran past me because she thought somebody was chasing us. So it's very dark and very scary at night working in the passages.
0: You know, you deal with so much stress in a job like nursing. Sometimes you have to have moments like where you just prank your colleague to lighten the mood because, wow.
2: Yeah, I love that. It really worked. And she went way past you too. She's like, nah way.
0: The worst part is that, like, people be like, you know, going to the heavens in hospital.
2: Right, yeah.
0: She must have thought one of the souls was stuck up in there. We're talking to the nurses. Craziest, weirdest, funniest experience you've had doing your job.

0: been a while since I heard this one, right?
1: Yeah, it has been a while.
0: Kings of Leon awesome. With You Somebody on 5 Lunch. We're celebrating nurses this afternoon, giving you your flowers for all the good work that you do to save our people. And also, we want to find out from you, what is the strangest, funniest, most bizarre thing that you've seen while doing your job?
2: I was just a young single nurse, and then this very handsome guy came in to our doctor's rooms, and he was doing a medical, so he asked me to do his ECG. Now, an ECG is an electrocardiogram that takes the normal waves of your heart beating. So, what happened is, I told him to go into the room, and when I went into the room, I asked him to take down his pants. But I wasn't thinking right on that time. And then suddenly I remembered Patty's here for the ECG. So I said, please, please, please, just your shirt, not your pants. But the people that knows me and the people that was there, they were laughing so hard, I couldn't actually do the ECG very well that day.
1: Oh,
2: that
1: shame.
2: Is one of the funniest experiences in my life.
0: Danny.
1: That's funny. Like, you're measuring his heart and she's like, put on your pants. Yeah, and then you walk guy's in, like, okay.
0: Belt is on the floor, like, I'm ready. Thank you so much for all your voice notes. Shout out to you, my Danny. We love you. And yeah, happy International Nurses Day and keep saving lives.
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0: Lucas Raps and Nasty C with The Views. It's a Hip Hop Tuesday on Five Lunch. All right, so we're set of five. The Daily Music Pick. Yes. We're going to do it just a little bit differently again today. So we're trying to switch it up. What I want to do, is have two boy bands go up against each other.
1: Okay.
0: Now, you've nominated a boy band, and so did I. Can you define what a boy band is for me real quick?
1: This is because we had like a bit of a debate, about it. But apparently a boy band is a vocal group, of course, consisting of young male singers, typically in their teens or 20s, designed to appeal to a young teenage demographic. For example, One Direction, Backstreet Boys,
0: Is Maroon 5 a boy band?
1: I don't know. Do they appeal to a
0: younger
1: audience?
0: No, they don't. Really. But they're still a boy band.
1: But they're not a boy band just because they're all men.
0: I'm going to look at it with the definition that for as long as it's just men in the music group, it's a boy band.
1: Okay.
0: So I'm going to nominate Migos with T-shirt.

0: Yo, shout out to Quavo, Offset, and Takeoff. They kind of like took off in 2010. The song, however, dropped in 2017 on the 6th of January, and it was from their album called Culture, and it became their signature hit song that helped them establish like this kind of vibe of hip hop. You know? And you went with the Jonas Brothers.
1: Yeah, a boy band.
0: Okay.

0: Nick Joe and Kevin Jonas, who formed the Jonas Brothers, pretty much dominated the Disney Channel in the late 2000s. Maybe that's why they're a boy band.
1: There you go. It spells it out for
0: you. Oh, so this one was in 2019 when it dropped on the 1st of March. Let me point out just two differences between the Jonas Brothers and Migos. The first difference is that the one band, some of them play instruments and the others, none of them do.
1: Okay.
0: That's the first difference. The other one is that the one group is black, the other is white.
1: No,
0: it's a
1: but
0: boy
1: who's,
0: band.
1: Who's Migos' target is the question.
0: Young.
1: Tweens. Young. I don't know. Are they?
0: Girl, when I was a teenager, I was saying, Mama, I say, Mama, this was me. I was like, God, you know. That was me the whole time. So I don't know what you told. It's a boy band. Which one are you voting for? Let us know on WhatsApp.
1: 082-550-5151.
0: I love it when we have brand new music. Kehlani and Usher, this one is called Shoulda Never.

0: Miley Cyrus with Midnight Sky. And the Daily Music pick today is dedicated to two boy bands going up against each other. We want to know, what are you in the mood for? And the boy bands that we've selected today, they sound so, so, so different. So I'm curious to seeing who's going to win today, what kind of mood our lunatics are in. So it was a T-shirt with Migos versus Jonas Brothers with Sucker. And I know, Nads, you're Team Sucker while I'm Team T-shirt. Which team are you in, my lunatic? What up?
1: Hey, guys. I mean, wow. That's a tough decision. But I'm definitely going with Migos over here. Mama told me, since a young age, you know how we go.
0: Yes, Migos forever.
2: You know what? People might not realize this, but you two are just mischiefs, okay? Maroon 5 is not a boy band. What are they? Man band. Anyway, Migos takes this for me.
0: Yes! At the end of the day, this is the boy band that wins today. It's Migos with T-shirt back again tomorrow.

0: Music Pick Boy Band Edition. It's Migos with T-shirt. Just gone after 1 PM. Let's have a look at your news.
1: Home Affairs welcomes asylum system abuse ruling and the unemployment rate rises. Good afternoon. For 5 News, I'm Nadia Romanis. The Department of Home Affairs has welcomed the Concord's ruling aimed at curbing the abuse of South Africa's asylum system. The Concord has ruled that rejected asylum seekers cannot submit repeated applications once their original application has been finalized. Zineb Buthelezi reports.
2: The Department of Home Affairs has described the Constitutional Court's judgment as a major victory in its efforts to restore the rule of law in South Africa's immigration system. The court confirmed that repeat asylum applications will not be allowed once an original application has been finally rejected.
1: The latest data released by Stats SA shows that the official unemployment rate increased by 1.3% from 31.4% in the fourth quarter of last year to 32.7 percentage points in the first quarter of 2026. The first quarterly labor force survey of the year shows that the number of employed persons decreased by 347,000 to 16.8 million, while the number of unemployed persons increased by 301,000 to 8.1 million. Decreases in employment were recorded in the transport, social service, and construction sectors. City of Johannesburg Executive Mayor Dada Morero says they're intensifying bylaw enforcement operations in the CBD as part of a broader plan to reclaim and rejuvenate the inner city. Morero says the demolition of illegal structures on Small Street began yesterday and is continuing today. He says law enforcement officers will remain stationed in the precinct to ensure that demolished structures are not rebuilt.
3: It's an important area of Johannesburg that we reclaim the inner city. Yes, in the townships there are programs. Our inspectors have also are overstressed, as you know, that we do not have the necessary numbers and capacity, which we know that we are looking at how we can improve the capacity of our building inspectors so that we can enforce our bylaws.
1: And rainfall warnings have been issued for the Garden Route areas of George, Mossel Bay and Hessequa, while Plettenberg Bay and Leisner are also expected to experience more severe conditions. This follows yesterday's gale force winds, which caused widespread damage and disruptions. Municipality Head of Disaster Management, Gerard Otto.
4: HV lines was restored at Leisner, Woodville, Karatera and Renendal, so the electricity supply to the majority of those areas is now fully functioning again. That Department of Housing is busy with assessing the damages on informal structure houses and also to assist in terms of providing of emergency shelter kits that is required at these areas.
1: The top story at 1 o'clock, the Department of Home Affairs has welcomed the Concord's ruling aimed at curbing the abuse of South Africa's asylum system.
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0: Ira Star with Where Do We Go? Before that, Umzulu Patqa with Thaka Thanja. Tapping into the second hour of the show, it's Vibe Lunch with Lula Nuts. So, I learned something this morning. Mm-hmm. You know how I've been talking about the FIFA World Cup and how the kickoff starts on the 11th of June.
1: Yeah.
0: Ends on the 19th of July, 2026. I saw this TikToker who lives in the States, and he's worried that this might go down as one of the least or the worst World Cups ever.
1: Ouch.
0: So the reason why he says this is because apparently there was a $600 million budget that was allocated for security and, you know, pop-ups for the World Cup. So
1: yeah,
0: typically in a World Cup, when they say security and pop-ups, they mean that they have these fan clubs where if you don't have enough money to go buy the ticket and go watch live, they'll set up a big screen where crowds and fans of people can come hang out and watch the movie and still have that celebratory feeling of like loving football.
1: Watching it together.
0: They haven't gotten none of that money. So they haven't even started preparing for these things, number one. Number two, all these like really nice hotels, even like just regular hotels, have, you know, they've booked out some of their accommodation to make room for their VIPs from all around the world to travel. But now, wow, with all this war and stuff like that, they're not getting the bookings that they anticipated. Apparently, so far, only 50% of the people they expected to, you know, travel to the States during the FIFA World Cup are coming. And also, you must remember that the USA is not a typically football fan country.
1: Yeah,
0: they don't like soccer like that.
1: They do play it, but it's not as big.
0: Yeah, so even those hotels that they reserve for their VIPs, now they're for domestic people who probably won't even come because, again, they're not fans of football or soccer the way that the rest of the world is. And so people are just worried that, like, it's just that's why the ticket prices of the going to the stadium is also outside of logic because they're so expensive. And I'm worried, I really am. But what I do know is that Bafana Bafana is going to be there. We're still rallying behind them, and they're heading to the biggest stage in the world of football. Like we mentioned, it's the FIFA World Cup 2026. The kickoff happens live on SABC3, SABC Plus, and SABC radio stations from the 11th of June till the 19th of July. So I need you to wave them flags nonetheless. Wear your colors and cheer Bafana Bafana on as they take on the world's best. So stay tuned to SABC Sport, who are the official broadcaster of the FIFA World Cup 2026. Good luck, yo.
2: You see that girl? There's just something about her. I just

0: White Shadow, a collaboration I never knew I needed. It's Bits Beatenberg and Msaki on 5 Lunch. Tuesday edition of State of 5 Nation. And as usual, we've got our producer in the building. What up, Jacko?
1: What up, dog?
0: You good, my dog?
1: As always, bro.
0: Munna.
1: Living life, loving life.
0: La vida loca.
1: La vida loca.
0: Like that, my chummy.
1: There we go. Okay, so State of Scam Nation. Once again, you guys are going to be scumbags the whole week, and I love it. You're not really, but still.
0: Of course okay. You do, bro.
1: So you guys will be, you know, kind of advertising, trying to sell your different scams throughout this whole week.
0: Yeah.
1: Yesterday it was a holiday scam.
0: Yeah.
1: Right?
0: Yeah.
1: So today, it's kind of in the style of an ad, right?
0: Yes.
1: Today, you will be selling your pyramid schemes.
2: Ooh. Oh,
0: okay.
1: And you explain the pyramid scheme as they are explained, but I want you to kind of hammer on the fact that it's not a pyramid scheme and this is why, or
0: okay,
1: or whatever.
2: All
1: there
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1: You guys go.
0: Oh, this thing is tough, folks. Like, it's not as easy as you think, but let's give it a shot.

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0: BTS with Swim, State of Five Nation, a very difficult challenge in my opinion this week. Myself and Nadia have to pretend to be scammers, but in an advert format. Yesterday we had to try and scam you into, you know, investing in some sort of holiday that doesn't exist. Today we've been tasked with creating a Ponzi scheme to see if, you know, we can pitch ourselves as these criminals. And please, just remember, this is all fun and games. Don't take it seriously. Don't send us your details. It's just a joke.
1: Yes.
0: Now, I know I went first yesterday. Nudge, you ready?
1: I'm ready.
0: Okay, let's go.
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0: Yo, is it okay if I withdraw?
1: No, come on.
0: That's mine sucks.
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1: Dang.
0: You made this. Oh, what was I thinking, right? 0825505151. Who do you think won the challenge?

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2: 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Now, what?
0: This one says, no, guys, why is Nadia so good at this? 0800 Fraud, you have my vote,
1: yay,
0: Nadia.
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0: Hey, girl.
3: From Bloemfontein. Guys, I listened to Nadia first and I was like, yo. Nadia sounds so professional, like a professional scammer. Yo, I was like, yo. Me listening to this, I would run.
1: No way. Don't
3: do
1: it. And
3: then came on and I was just like, ay, you guys, you guys sound the same. You sound like professional scammers, and I would literally run. So in you guys achieving that, like, it's a draw for me. So both you guys take it.
0: Okay, thank you.
3: Awesome show, guys.
0: Appreciate you. Love you. Bye. As it stands, Nads, you take today's win. Congratulations.
3: Oh,
0: I won yesterday, you won today, and the game continues. 0800 Fraud.
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0: My man, what up, Jay?

0: Chainsmokers, Illenium, and Lennon Cella with that one was called Take Away on 5 Lunch. So, was on TikTok as usual. Then I found this girl who is suing her best friend, who was her maid of honor, for a speech that she delivered during her wedding ceremony.
1: No way.
0: So it was going all good and well, you know. I wish you guys the best. I love you. Welcome to the family. The speech was fine. The last line, however, the best friend says, and to the groom, if you need tips on how to please your wife, ask your best man, Chris. Now, the groom did not know that they had
1: dated in the past.
0: Yeah, had fraternized in the past. Now, all the pictures from that point in the wedding, all of them were trash. You could see this guy is like unhappy. Mm. Chris doesn't know how to act. The best friend doesn't know how to act because the husband didn't know. And mind you, this hooking up of the bride and the groomsman, or the man of honor. What's the, oh, is it man of honor?
1: The no, now I'm also
0: the groom's
1: the groomsman. No,
0: no, that's no, a group that's of the them. Group. What's the main one? The best man.
1: The best man.
0: The groom of honor.
1: Oh my goodness. Tell us we haven't been married without telling us we
0: haven't. So the man of honor there is also bamboozled. The husband is bamboozled. And I don't know if they're still married, but now the best friend is suing the girl who delivered the speech, saying that I want you to pay for my photographer because you ruined all my pictures. Mm. When we were cutting the cake, it was messed up because you ruined the vibe. But to me, it was like, people, like even the closest people to you, could hate you so much and you wouldn't know a damn thing.
1: Yeah.
0: Because even if, like, listen, even if it was like meant to be paid for, why at the wedding, on an occasion like this, in front of my whole family, would you make a joke like that?
1: It definitely, to me, is not real
0: friendship,
1: love, friendship, yeah, yeah, vibes. Like, there's definitely something sinister going on there. It's not a vibe.
0: Oh my gosh, I hope she wins that case and then some.
1: Yeah,
0: because, wow.
1: And also, like, are they gonna stay married? Because someone was lying out here. Like,
0: I mean,
1: why not,
0: is
1: why
0: it lying if I was omitting? Because
1: yes,
0: remember,
1: omitting the truth
0: is not a lie. Not a,
1: it's no, it is.
0: Omitting the truth is not a lie. What doesn't Lula. Kill you makes you strong.
1: Oh my gosh,
0: did you
1: no.
0: not hear what Kelly Clarkson said
1: no,
0: that
1: no, no,
0: day?
1: No. You need to be honest with your partner. How can they not tell them?
0: Why must we talk about the fact that me and your best friend used to hook up? It's not important.
1: What are you hiding? If your partner finds out and they're upset,
0: well,
1: that
0: if,
1: says
0: if
1: a
0: Samantha
1: lot.
0: Wasn't involved, she would you would have never found
1: oh,
0: out.
1: No.
0: So you're saying that she should have told him?
1: Yeah,
0: a long time ago.
1: There would have
0: ago.
1: Been nothing to reveal then.
0: But the thing is, it happened when they were so young. It didn't feel like something that was necessary to talk about.
1: It's his best man. It's worth knowing, oh. hey?

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1: and tearing communities apart.
0: It happens in homes, in schools, at workplaces, and too often in silence.
1: But it doesn't have to continue. If you see it, speak out. If you are hurting, reach out.
0: Because doing nothing is not an option.
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1: I'm very excited for my very first guest on the podcast today, and that is Anika Dambuza. Tell me about when the Siti Makoti started for you.
2: At the traditional wedding, my aunt, she still does it. She takes videos of everything, and she sent me the videos, and I posted it, and people had so many questions.
1: Do you find that that's what people, you know, how they connected with you, because you were showing something that was happening in your life in that moment?
2: So when it came to my wedding, I shared it, and I think there's a lot of people who looked at it like, wow, interesting, this is weird, this is different. And I kind of wanted to normalize it. I first thought, like, should I maybe make it like the white Makoti or whatever? And then I thought that would actually defeat the purpose, because I'm trying to normalize this.
1: Yes.
2: Like, they are white Makoti, so why say a white Makoti?
1: Yeah.
2: I'm just a Makoti.
0: Karabo sits down with South Africa's social media stars to talk about the wins, the pressures, the pivots, and everything in between. 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

0: Migos with Bad and Bougie. Shout out to Lil Uzi Vert also on the song, bringing us to 2 in the afternoon. Coming up next, you didn't hear it from me, but and news from Nuts.
1: Twin toddlers killed in a deadly Johannesburg shack fire, and Home Affairs welcomes asylum system abuse ruling. Good afternoon for 5 News. I'm Nadia Romanus. A fire at the Zamimpilo informal settlement west of Johannesburg has claimed the lives of 4-year-old twins and destroyed almost 8 shacks. The fire broke out this morning during a targeted raid by soldiers and police officers in the area. Community members allege that some foreign nationals fled when law enforcement arrived, leaving a stove unattended. Resident Amanda Ntuli.
2: We no longer have hope, because we have been complaining so many years. This is not the first time, not the second time, not the third time. It's been many times. So if there's no changes, we have to take actions to ourselves, because there's no more we can do. If government cannot hear us, so who's going to hear us?
1: The Department of Home Affairs has welcomed the Concord's ruling aimed at curbing the abuse of South Africa's asylum system. The Concord has ruled that rejected asylum seekers cannot submit repeated applications once their original application has been finalized. Zine Buthelezi reports.
3: The Department of Home Affairs has described the Constitutional Court's judgment as a major victory in its efforts to restore the rule of law in South Africa's immigration system. The court confirmed that repeat asylum applications will not be allowed once an original application has been finally rejected.
1: The Cedarburg municipality on the west coast says several people have already been evacuated as a river in the region threatens to overflow due to heavy rainfall. Public safety manager Richard Mayer says water levels are rapidly rising, leaving some people trapped. He says some roads are inaccessible and Citrusdal is also cut off from the N7 towards the town.
4: The river is still rising. It's wider than previously, but more people will be evacuated down the river if need be. 25 to 30 people were trapped on the farm Sivulini. EMS and Sepsis currently busy dealing with that. 17 of them were already taken to land and assisted. We urge citizens to take necessary precautions and follow evacuation orders if given.
1: And President Cyril Ramaphosa has described tourism as the major economic contributor in the continent. Ramaphosa has officially opened the 2026 Africa Travel Indaba in Durban today. The Indaba is one of the largest tourism marketing events on the African calendar, showcasing the widest variety of the continent's best tourism products. Ramaphosa explains.
5: For many African countries, tourism is not merely a leisure industry. It is a developmental instrument. It becomes an instrument through which we can grow our economies. Tourism must be seen for what it is, a major economic driver.
1: The top story at 2 o'clock, a fire at the Zamimpilo informal settlement west of Johannesburg has claimed the lives of 4-year-old twins and destroyed almost 8 shacks. Young Amjoli will have more news at 3.
6: This is what it sounds like when a continent decides it is time.
7: Africa Month. African giants, we move down.

let's get the party started. See you at the bar, you was hardly talking. That's when I knew that your heart was scarring. Friends to lovers need a part to star in. Like, wait, babe, let me

0: Brown eyes.
1: Nads, welcome to the third hour.
2: Thank you. Welcome to you.
1: You're welcome. With 15 minutes before 3 in the afternoon, I have to tell you about the story that I saw on social media. Like, recently I've been really into true crime, but I really like the story because it has a pretty ending. Now, I don't know if you're aware, but in the States, there have been like a huge hike in medical personnel murders.
2: Oh, heavy.
1: I know. Like, lots of doctors, nurses, they like, crime seems to be following them. I don't know what that represents or why it's happening, but it's a fact.
2: Yes.
1: Now, there's this lady, let's call her Sally, from the States. She's a nurse. And one day she comes back home from work. She, as usual, she, you know, takes off her jacket, locks her door. As she turns around, she looks up. This man who's like over 6 feet and is a bit on the heavier side comes lunging at her with a knife.
2: Yo.
1: Now, unfortunately, homeboy got the wrong Sally. Because Sally was doing some ching chong, hey, karate kid stuff. Somehow, she disabled this dude, took the knife away, and, you know, one thing was certain. Only one of them were leaving that room alive, and it was Sally.
2: Whoa.
1: So, in the midst of, you know, her protecting herself, she doesn't call 911 first. She calls the recently dialed number because she knows that homeboy was sent by somebody. Now, guess who sent the homeboy?
2: Who?
1: The husband.
2: Of course. Do you know how often it is someone close to the person?
1: It's 9 out of 10 times, actually. Yeah. That's how often it is. Wow. I know this because I'm obsessed with true crime lately. But I just thought it was such like a happy ending. Like, you mess with the wrong one. So not only did she like eliminate her attacker, yeah, she also eliminated the person that coordinated this attack.
2: Or at least found out who it was.
1: Yes.
2: And was able to then get help. Because
1: could you imagine if maybe she didn't, you know, dial that recently dialed number? Then it would be investigations. Then it would take forever. She found everything out right there. And then she's like, I don't need a lawyer. Case closed, in fact.
2: Oh, go Sally.
1: Yeah, like she got so good because, you know, in the 10 years that she had been a nurse, she was going to Ching Chong Cha school. Maybe it's jujitsu. I don't know what she was.
2: Right.
1: She went to Ching Chong Cha school. She got so good at Ching Chong Cha that she started teaching other nurses how to do it.
2: Oh, good for her. Oh, it's worth it, man.
1: Right? It really is worth it. So I don't know if that story moved you the way it moved me.
2: Yeah.
1: And speaking of crazy stories, we want to hear yours. You didn't hear it from me, but what kind of dilemma are you facing in your life that you need some advice on? Hit us up on WhatsApp.
2: 082-550-5151.
1: I would really appreciate it if you send a voice note or a message, but start off by saying, you didn't hear it from me, but...

0: music you can't help but vibe out to. This is Jordan Adetunji with X in the City. It's 5 Lunch with Lula Odiba. Put everything off the deepest. Nadia Romanis also in the cut. Literally one of my favorite things to happen on this show is when we get to forget about our own personal problems and focus on yours for a moment. We call this, you didn't hear it from me, but... ooh, Nads, we got a voice note today. Oh. I love it when we get voice notes because then you hear the person's expression. You know what I mean?
1: Yes.
0: Check what this homie's saying. What up, my lunatic?
2: Hey, 5 Lunch team. How's it going? You didn't hear it from me, but I have a girlfriend who I've been seeing now for a year and a half. And I really feel like I am deeply in love with her. But last week, one of my old flings hopped into my DMs and we've been chatting a little bit and now she wants to meet up. I really don't know what to do because a small part of me wants to go, but I am really deeply in love with my current girlfriend. So can you give me some help?
1: Are you?
0: How deep is your love? Is it shaken by a text from an old fling?
1: I guess it is a predicament because, like, you obviously do love your person.
0: Mm-hmm.
1: But when those old feelings pop up, you're, like, curious.
0: And also, what if the old fling is the one that got away? Maybe it was wrong time, wrong place. Maybe right now is the right time, right place. I already know that the lunatics look at me like I'm a villain. And I'm going to show you that I am a villain. I say, go to that date. I want you to go there and just see how she makes you feel. What if the love is like, what if this is your soulmate and your current girlfriend is a placekeeper?
1: I just think...
0: placeholder.
1: If you don't want to end up with neither, you need to make a good decision here. And maybe stick it out with your current partner, who you say you are deeply in love with. Because if this person was a fling in the past, chances are it's a fling again.
0: Ooh. Have you ever been in love with two people at once?
1: I think I have, yeah.
0: Did you lose both of them?
1: No.
0: Oh, so there is a chance that one of them really is the love of your... Maybe this even is a trial for your current relationship. If you're unsure about how much you really love this girl, go there and go see how much you really love your current girlfriend.
1: Yeah, but like if she finds... Okay, you're going to tell her or not? Because if you don't tell her and she finds out...
0: Omitting the truth is not a lie.
1: It is deceitful. Don't do it.
0: I say go, bro. Go see this girl and see. Maybe it will make your current relationship stronger, or it'll show you that the one that you're with is not the one that you're meant to be with.
1: Don't jump into the pool. Don't do it. I think we need our lunatic's advice.
0: Double your toes.

0: Samba with Homewrecker. I couldn't find a more appropriate song to describe this situation that our lunatic is going through. If you missed it, here's what our lunatic has to say.
1: Hey, Five Lunch team, how's it going?
0: What up, fam?
1: You didn't hear it from me, but I have a girlfriend who I've been seeing now for a year and a half. And I really feel like I am deeply in love with her. But
0: Ooh, my bad. Let's try that again.
1: Hey, Five Lunch team, how's it going? You didn't hear it from me, but I have a girlfriend who I've been seeing now for a year and a half. And I really feel like I am deeply in love with her. But last week, one of my old flings hopped into my DMs and we've been chatting a little bit. And now she wants to meet up. I really don't know what to do because a small part of me wants to go, but I am really deeply in love with my current girlfriend. So, can you give me some help?
0: Yeah, lunatics, we need you to tap in. Our opinions already in studio are very much split. You're saying, no, don't go.
2: Stay away. Don't ruin your relationship that you're deeply in love with your person with.
0: And I say going there would reveal to you how much you really love your current girlfriend or how you should leave her alone because maybe this person is your real soulmate.
3: What's up, Lula and Nadia?
0: What up?
4: Mike here from Cape Town. Okay, so for you who didn't hear it from me, but my guy, my word. if you are in love with your current partner, the answer has already answered it for you itself. Sorry, I can't talk. if you're in love with your current partner, why would you want to mess that up to go to an old fling of yours? If you really love your current partner, it's very simple. You don't go to your old fling. You tell that old fling to fly away, go away, stay away from me. If you really do love your current partner, which, sorry, my guy, I don't think you actually do.
0: Not all the way.
4: You are thinking about going, then you don't clearly love your current partner. Thanks, guys.
2: Exactly.
0: No, two things can be true at the same time. I could love you very deeply, but I could also be curious.
2: Yeah, but obviously not enough. Because I feel like when you're so in love, you don't even want anyone else.
0: Fair enough.
5: Come on. I believe that a fling is just going to make him feel good for now. I guess it's him missing this person and the fact that the person is now in the picture. Now he feels as if, oh, flip, I might be in love with this person again. But that's not the case. It's just temporary excitement. The fling is never really worth it. It's like going back to your ex. Things are never really the same.
0: Someone said, what kind of advice is that? I think they were talking to me. Don't go to that fling, please. Sorry, don't shout at me.
6: What is up, lunatics?
0: Jordan!
6: I think my lunatic should just talk to the current girlfriend and tell her the honest truth. Because the reason right now the fling is texting back, it's because she knows that she can't have the dude anymore. That's why she's texting. That's why she wants to meet now, because she knows she can't have you anymore. Why didn't she use that chance before when you guys had the chance? So I think you should be honest with your girlfriend and tell her. If she agrees that you go see her, then go. But if she says no, it's because she knows. Because women always knows, my guy.
2: What are the chances she's going to say, yeah, man, go?
0: No, just go check it out.
2: If she does, it's passive aggressive. She's going to be like, yeah, go.
0: Go. I double dare you to go. Do you know that saying that says the forbidden fruit is mighty ripe?
2: Okay.
0: I say go, bro.
2: No.
7: No. If a random text makes you want to question if you really love your current girlfriend, then it means that fling was never there. Because if you really did have those feelings, why did you have to wait for that text? This is just a distraction. And then you are going to fail the test if you go back. If you remember, if you really, really were feeling them, you were going to go from the beginning. But you are just triggered, which means those feelings are just faux feelings.
2: Wise words.
0: Ew.
2: You're triggered.
8: How can you say someone's the love of your life if you're willing to do something that could possibly hurt her? If she truly is the love of your life, then hell no. There's no way in hell you're going to go and see this girl. Linton from Cape Town.
0: Shout out. Thank you for the voice note. This one says, I don't think people understand the meaning of love anymore. How can you be deeply in love and still consider seeing an old fling? I always ask yourself, how would you feel if your partner does that to you? Don't be sus.
2: Yeah.
9: Sure, 5 a.m. we're going through it. You didn't hear it from me, but I share the same sentiments as the caller earlier. The only difference is for me, it's my ex-husband and the first person I decided to date after my divorce. So, yeah, we're going through it. I don't know what are the planets doing right now?
0: Girl, what are you talking about? What are you talking about? Did you...
2: Her ex? Wait. And the first person she decided to date after her divorce.
0: So are you saying that you're busy fraternizing with your ex having moved on, quote unquote?
2: Hectic.
0: And then you want to blame the planets? The moon is in Haman's crown for real, Sim.
9: You see why some of us took a break from Mojolo? Because tell me why you're going to say you're deeply in love with me. A year and a half later, you get a simple text message and it gives you mixed feelings from something that you have tasted before. No, go to that date and please leave that poor girl alone and stop telling her that you're deeply in love with her. You're not deeply in love with her. You're not deeply in love with her. No way.
2: That's also the thing. I'm wondering how old he is, because maybe he's not ready to settle down. Mm. And obviously you're deeply in love, but maybe you don't really want that long-term relationship and you just want to have fun.
0: That's why he must go on the date, contrary to all these voice notes.
10: Yo, this guy's not going to like what I say, but what up, team?
0: What up, fam?
10: This reminds me of a current talk I had with my younger niece and just chatting to some younger girls in the family to tell them the difference between a boy and a man. Ooh. That's like a boyfriend material, a boy that will stuff you around, says he loves someone or he loves you, and then someone else slides into his DMs and all of a sudden
0: he's confused.
10: Talking to this person and everything. You don't firstly know the definition of love, and secondly, you're going to be the first person to run to everyone to be like, oh, she broke my heart, when she finds out that you're speaking to other girls behind her back, and then you feel victimized. So, yeah. Don't do it. Otherwise, just be truthful, bro. The truth's always the best in any situation. You never know, the girl that you might love might go with you to go and meet her or anything, but don't dabble in the art of playing with petrol and matches. You'll get burnt.
2: I don't think she's going to go
0: with... I don't think she'd be like...
2: That's very ops.
0: How open-minded are you? Yo, what in the 2026 is happening? The moon is in Haman's crown for real. No ways. You know what I want? I want to hear from this lunatic. What have you made of all these voice notes?
2: Yeah.
0: Do you think that you're going to go? Can you send us a voice note? After all that you've heard today, what are you going to do? Hit us up. What

0: And Selena Gomez with Wolves. Yo, Nads, we have a voice note response from our lunatic telling us, after all the advice we've given him, what his verdict is. Are you going to go on the date or are you going to sit this one out?
1: Some really good advice there. Some really good advice. Some hard to hear stuff. Look, I have been questioning my feelings for my current girlfriend for some time. But yeah, there's still that thing that just keeps pulling me back to her, hey? So I think I'm going to stick it out and, yeah, just forget about it. Because I really do love my current partner. And I guess I need to show her how committed I am. So thanks for taking this on for me. I really do appreciate all the advice.
0: Now we got you, my Shame. Dude. I can't lie. I'm a little disappointed because what I was going to do was call him on Monday and...
2: And
0: what
2: then
0: happened?
2: He's alone completely.
0: And then his whole life has fallen apart just because shame. Lula wants some drama.
2: I hope you're okay.
0: We hope you're okay, fam. Good choice.

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0: Everything. Three Up, Rein Me In, Sam Fender, and Olivia D.
1: Number 2. I ain't got a thing for a thing, baby,
0: I just swim. One Up this week, taking silver, BTS, Swim.
1: Number 1.
0: And after 8 weeks on the top 40 on 5, I Love It, I Love It, I Love It by Bella K reigned supreme at number 1. Let's do this again this Saturday from 10 a.m. to 2 p.m. only on...

0: It's Aiden K with Fast Lane. Thank you so much for a spectacular show. Zanele Potelo in the cut. How you doing?
1: It's me. What's up, everybody?
0: Welcome back, darling.
1: Oh, my goodness.
0: Having been stuck in Cape Town.
1: I nearly died.
0: You do. Yeah,
1: and you think it's a joke. I nearly died. But I'm going to tell that story on the show today. You guys are testament to the fact that it's crazy.
0: Yeah.
1: But, you know, this is why I want to share it, because I know that a lot of Cape Town people are going
0: through it right now.
1: Yes. Mm. So if you're in Cape TZ, folks, she's a keep warm. Sorry, but you'll be fine.
0: Yeah.
1: However, coming up on the show, we want to do a little bit of a guessing game for the first hour of the show.
0: Okay.
1: And this is where we are continuing Africa Unplugged, where you guys know we're traveling to different countries on the African continent. So we want to know if you could guess where we're going by telling us what kind of currency we'd be using if we were trying to pay in that country. What is your guess? So you have to try and pick some currency that is on the African continent,
0: whether
1: it be the pula or the whatever it may be. What do you think would be the currency that we're using in the country we're going to today?
0: Because so you guys already did Nigeria, so Naira is out the question.
1: Yes, Naira is out the question, baby. Oh, or maybe, who knows, maybe we'll go to another one. But no, we're going to another country. Let me not be silly. Don't guess Naira.
2: That's tough.
1: It could be absolutely.
0: It actually shows me that I don't know African currencies like that.
1: Really?
2: I've been to a few, but I've forgotten now what they. I'm going blank.
1: Really, guys?
2: What they actually use.
1: Fair enough. Because there's a lot. There's a lot of different countries. However, we're playing that guessing game.
0: Cool.
1: And you got to come through on the WhatsApp line, please. And then when we now go into our second hour, that is where we will reveal what country we are crossing live to, all in the name of celebrating Africa Month.
2: Awesome.
1: And today's Great Divide, you guys have to answer.
0: Uh-huh.
1: When we take things like umpato or the Zulu hat.
0: Call.
1: Yes, or whatever it may be, right? That is traditional to this country. And we go and sell it in other countries.
0: Ooh,
1: do you guys think we're selling out?
0: That's appropriation.
1: Do you think we're selling out or do you think we're celebrating our heritage? Which one? It's a tough one, right?
0: But it's like when I go to like a zoo, like I know the family is Zulu, but they're wearing Nigerian traditional attire.
1: Yes.
0: I feel like that's appropriation.
1: But let's say now it's not necessarily in terms of the person's like taking it and wearing it, but it's like an inspired thing. So it's not umpato necessarily, but it's a bit of our heritage fused into something else. Do you think it's selling out?
0: I mean,
1: do you think it's
0: I'm the same girl that gets henna from time to time on my hands. So
1: fair enough.
0: I think I'd be biased in saying anything else.
2: I think we get too strict sometimes with that kind of stuff, and that maybe we should celebrate and share our beautiful
0: cultures,
2: products and cultures,
0: heritage.
2: And it's okay.
1: My question is, what would our forefathers say? What would Steve Biko say?
0: They'd say, oh, Tori.

0: Your 3 o'clock headlines, four-year-old twins die in a shack fire tragedy, and the WHO warns hantavirus threat remains despite evacuation.
1: In your sports, Onyango hails fans ahead of CAF final push, and Stormers target response in Cardiff. 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

0: Good afternoon. For 5 Drive News, I am Yangam Jolly. A fire at the Zamimpilo informal settlement west of Johannesburg has claimed the lives of 4-year-old twins and destroyed almost 8 shacks. The fire broke out this morning during a targeted raid by soldiers and police officers in the area. Community members allege that some foreign nationals fled when law enforcement arrived, leaving a stove unattended. Resident Amanda Ntuli.
1: We no longer have hope because we have been complaining so many years. This is not the first time, not a second time, not a third time. It's been many times. So if there's no changes, we have to take actions to ourselves because there's no more we can do. If government cannot hear us, so who's going to hear us?
0: Commissioner Sesi Baloyi has put it to Warrant Officer Marumo Magane that he was ignorant of national instructions relating to the handling of crime scenes due to his inexperience with drug busts. Magane is testifying about the 2021 drug bust at Aeroton, Johannesburg. Baloyi further put it to Magane that his actions had deliberately compromised the crime scene.
2: So I'm giving you propositions that, one, you were either deliberately compromising the crime scene by contaminating it from the get-go, or you were ignorant about handling a crime scene because a crime scene such as this, because you have absolutely no experience in drug busts.
0: Legal analyst Mpumulelo Nyoka says President Cyril Ramaphosa's intended court review of the Section 89 Independent Panel report cannot halt Parliament's constitutional obligation to begin impeachment processes. Nyoka argues that while the President has the right to seek judicial review, the Concord ruling remains binding.
3: Unless the President can adventurously attempt to interdict the commencement of that process, I'm saying adventurously because that too cannot succeed. The principle of separation of powers is that the Constitution has acted, instructing the National Assembly to act in terms of the Constitution. It cannot be stopped by the executive represented by the President from doing its duties.
0: And lastly, the head of the World Health Organization says work around the hantavirus outbreak is not yet over, despite the successful evacuation of the disease-stricken cruise ship. The last passengers and crew members of the cruise ship landed in the Netherlands earlier today. Director General Tedros Adhanom Ghebreyesus.
4: Each of the countries to which the passengers have been repatriated is responsible for monitoring the health of those passengers. Our work is not over. WHO will continue to work closely with experts in all affected countries. We have also requested countries to report regularly to WHO on the health and well-being of passengers and crew through the international health regulations.
0: Your top story at 3 o'clock. A fire at the Zamimpilo informal settlement west of Johannesburg has claimed the lives of 4-year-old twins and destroyed almost 8 shacks. I am Yangam Jolly, and this is 5 Drive.

0: Along a quiet riverbank, a family of otters slips into the water. The young pups tumbling with playful energy under their mother's watchful eye. But in an instant, one pup, Mugambo, is swept away by the current and disappears downstream. Then, far off, a small ripple. The missing pup, Mugambo, reappears, paddling hard against the flow. And soon it is back, nestled once more among its family as the river continues its endless course.
1: Wow! Mugambo!
2: No
1: ways. Mugambo!
3: Zanele Botelwa and Nick Archibald.
4: Zanele Botelwa, Nick Archibald, Yangam Jolie, and Jude Van Veek.

0: It's Yondaway, Roy, as well as Cats. Oh, forgive me, Fix. And of course, Baby Wanna Be. It's She Just Wanna Party. Mm-hmm. 8 minutes after 3-5 Drive Family. And I love dragon fruit.
1: I love bananas.
2: I love guavas.
3: That's so nice. What's going on? People abuse you at work. Eh? you'd be doing other people's work.
0: No,
3: and then,
0: Nicholas.
3: Then you get abused.
0: We're not abusing you. We're trying to put a smile on your face. So we wanted to make you laugh.
3: And how did that one?
0: You're smiling. You're
4: so there we go. There's
3: I'm
4: a
3: laughing
4: laugh.
3: Now because of the failure. But to be fair, if that was your goal. Well done.
0: Not the failure. Oh, my word. 5Drive family, you're hanging out with your besties. Listen, it's been a long day for many of us. However, right now, my friend, we got lots to do. It is Zanele, Nick, Younger Jude, Chabzi Medallion, and Masego. We're with you until 6 p.m. And listen properly, we've got so much on the way. Yesterday, I almost died.
1: What?
0: That's
1: what
0: why
1: happened?
0: I wasn't here.
3: Oh, yeah.
0: I almost died. And you think I'm joking when I say I almost died.
3: We did miss you. And we even said at the end of the show yesterday, Zanele is safe. She's back in Johannesburg after this morning. So welcome back.
0: Gobstar, just close the whole thing down. Do you know what I mean?
3: What's your favorite fruit again?
0: Dragon fruit.
3: Is it really? It's a very interesting choice.
0: It's really nice, Nikki.
1: It's quite pricey.
3: Yeah, it's that. That's the cold one of fruits, if you know what I'm saying.
0: No!
3: Yeah, yeah.
0: It's
3: crazy,
5: dude. 5, 4, 3, 2, 1.

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0: Come on, boy.
2: That's right.
0: Five Drive family, we are reunited.
2: And welcome by back.
0: Thank you.
3: I missed you.
0: I missed you too, Judy. And you're the only one that said it to me, so I know it's real.
4: Are Everyone you serious? Else, I've been texting this girl and she ghosted me at some point.
5: I phoned her twice while she was on the plane waiting to take off.
4: I can't believe it.
5: And now you and I are nothing to her.
4: We're nothing.
5: Trash.
0: Guys.
5: Anyway, just tell us what happened. So you were trapped in that Cape storm.
0: I'm not ready to talk about it yet.
5: Oh, okay.
3: Is it too traumatizing?
0: It's too traumatizing. Guys, do you know the trauma? If I see any of the people I was with yesterday, we're besties for life. Do you understand what I'm saying? That's how much trauma we went through. Trauma bonding. Okay? But Five Drive family, before we get to that story, right now, kids of Mzansi, we don't want you to have trauma. We want you to be able to hear your favorite song on your favorite radio station. So you got to come through on the WhatsApp line, 082-550-5151, and you hum your favorite song for us, and then we're going to play it for you just after 4 o'clock. But before we play it, we're then going to get the whole country to try and guess what it is. But speaking of countries...
5: Hi,
0: Five Drive family... We are celebrating Africa Month, baby.
5: Mm-hmm.
0: It's called Africa Unplugged. We're doing it all throughout the month of May. And this is where we are touching down in different countries all over the continent.
5: Exactly. We are building a roadmap of this beautiful continent, the mother continent, Mother Africa, the greatest continent in the world with the best people, the most culture, the most languages.
0: Yes.
5: And we are trying to paint a picture for you as you sit in your car, you're sitting at home, or you're sitting online, because lots of videos have gone out of the last couple of days from Wazobia FM. We touched down in Nigeria last week. And now, today, vandag, namhlanje, we are introducing you to our second country, and we're trying to aim for all of them, as many as we can. In the 30 days of May, we are going to put in their work.
0: It's true, my friend. We literally want to touch down in every single country. However, today we want to play a little bit of a guessing game. And can we all please get on the flight? Are we in it now?
4: Yes.
0: And this is not a flight that is going to be halted by the Cape Town winds.
5: Ish.
0: We're at Or Tambo.
5: 259 kilometers per hour. Hey, one of the wind swells
0: were
5: measured at.
0: Do you see this?
4: For real?
5: Yeah, there was like a tailwind from Cape Town to Joburg on some flights. It was 260 k's an hour.
4: Oh.
0: Listen.
5: Wild. Sorry, I digress.
0: No, it's okay. Cape Town, please keep it to yourself. However, Five Drive family, today, we want you to pretend that we have now touched down in yet another country. Is everybody safe? Do we all have our passports for customs?
5: Yes,
0: are we good?
5: I do.
3: Yes.
4: We needed our passports.
0: Yes.
5: All right, well, we're sending Yanga back. she can connect via Zoom. We'll send you the Zoom link on time, I promise.
0: Five Drive family, we want you to pretend we're in this country and we've just taken out our wallet and we need to pay for something. Let's say we're paying for something to refresh ourselves, you know?
5: Ooh, yes,
0: something
5: like
0: to
5: cool
0: eat.
5: Drink.
0: Yes, or a drink, whatever it may be.
5: Love it.
0: What currency would we be taking out in today's country? We want you to guess by telling us what is the currency of the country you think we're in for Africa Unplugged.
5: I absolutely love it. So once you send it through on the WhatsApp line, we will divulge how close you are geographically.
3: Like geographically, yeah. Okay.
5: We will also divulge maybe some clues over the next 10 to 15 minutes so you can figure out which is country number two for Africa Unplugged.
0: It's true, my friend. Can I help us out by, like, you know, just throwing out a few of the African countries' currencies?
3: Okay.
0: Yeah,
3: okay.
0: Because earlier on I tried it with someone and then one person could answer and the other person, they didn't know any at all.
5: Was this Lula and Nadia?
0: Yes.
5: Okay.
0: So Five Drive family, maybe you want to, you know, try the Egyptian pound, maybe. Maybe that could be where we're going.
5: Okay.
0: Maybe you want to go the Kenyan shilling.
5: Oh, that's a nice one.
0: Yeah, yeah. Maybe you are talking about the Ghanaian cedi, perhaps.
3: Okay.
0: Or maybe we're going to the pula. Or maybe we're going to the... Ish, I don't know how to pronounce this one.
5: Try.
0: Oh, no, I know it. It's the Zimbabwean dollar. Sorry. It's ZIG. Oh. You would have never known. Don't lie to
3: Zig.
0: Me. Yes, it's a Zig. ZIG.
3: Are you sure that's Zimbabwe?
4: I'm sure
6: because I have Zimbabwean dollar. It's ZWL.
0: Here it says ZWG. ZIG code ZWG is the official currency of Zimbabwe since 8th April 2024.
5: Acronyms not our strong point here.
4: No,
5: the show.
4: Definitely not.
5: But
4: hey?
5: We would love to hear from you. Give us a currency, an African currency, as your guest for where we're heading for episode 2 of Africa Unplugged live on 5 Drive. All guests is welcome. We'll give you some clues in the next little bit.
0: Come on through, baby. Right about now, we jump back into the music with what we know you love, Feel Good Vibes. Here's Doja and Jack Harlow. Just us and his, but they can't trust us and his.

0: nuts rushing us. We could just be friends, like music so child and Bobby Valentino. You could slow down. We got all these temptations, like the group from Motown, and I'm playing like the crew that came up through my hometown.
1: It's Jack Harlow and Doja Cat on 5FM with Just Us. It is 19 minutes after 3. You're hanging out with your besties on the radio, and it is Just Us. It's you and your besties. We are celebrating Africa Month with Africa Unplugged, where we are touching down in every single country on the African continent, or at least we're going to try between now and the 31st of May, right?
2: Yeah, well, we're going to put our best foot forward as we build this roadmap through our incredible continent, celebrate the cultures and the people. And you know what? A lot of people might be wondering, you might be sitting there, 5Drive family, going, why radio stations? Hmm. Well, not only are we a radio station, but, and I think this is very evident, is radio stations speak to culture.
1: Yeah.
2: We are the people that are on the ground. Yes, we're in this traditional media sense, but we are the people on the ground who speak the languages, who understand pop culture. And that for us is so important, because if we, you know, attach ourselves to a Nigerian radio station, yes, like we did last week with Wazobia FM, we understand their culture at the base level, at the ground level. Mm. Not what you see online or what's pushed by some mastermind in Hollywood, the real things. And that's why we're doing that. And I think that that's really, really cool.
1: It really is. And also, I think radio is a language that every single nation speaks, right?
3: There's radio everywhere.
1: Exactly. Yeah. So 5Drive family, we asked you to come and guess for us what is the country that we are touching down in, and we asked you, if we were to take out our wallet and we were using the currency of that country, which one would you guess that we're using today? It could be the Kenyan shilling, it could be the Malawian kwacha, it could be the Mauritian rupee, it could be the Moroccan dirham. There's so many options, but what do you think, honey? We're listening properly. Talk to us. Go ahead, Layton.
4: Linton from Cape Town.
1: Linton.
4: I'm hoping it's the Mauritian rupee. Ooh. But I don't think so. I think you guys will probably do something on mainland Africa. But yeah, I wish it was Mauritian rupee.
1: Ah, Linton, you never know.
3: You never know.
1: We're going everywhere. Mm. Hi, Bo. Jordan?
5: Afternoon, my CNT.
1: Hi.
5: My guess will be a Tanzanian shilling.
1: Okay, okay. Felipe.
6: Hi, Zen family. What's happening, Pega? I'm guessing you guys are going to Maluti, the currency of Maluti. I bet some of us don't know where that is.
1: So that's Lesotho, right?
3: Yeah, the Luti.
1: Yeah, Maluti, correct. Duarte?
7: I think you're in Nigeria. Half an hour. I think you're in Nigeria. Using Naira. Show me the Naira. I give you pineapple. Nice one, nice one. Mmm, delicious.
1: How far now?
2: Yeah,
1: that's one of my favorite things when Nigerians say how far.
2: Yeah.
1: Oh, the best.
2: I mean, we were in
3: Nigeria.
2: Yeah,
3: already.
2: We got them rands and them nairas last week already.
1: It's true. It's true.
2: A tick. You know what I'm saying?
1: Yes. Someone's saying Botswana, the Pula. That's from Tutu. We got another one over here that's also saying the Mauritian. Yes. Hey, Sana, we're getting many different answers. And we want yours, 5Drive family. You got to come through. 0825505151. If we were using the currency of the country that we're touching down in today for Africa Unplugged, what would be the name of the currency? Send us a voice note, 0825505151. And let's continue celebrating Africa Month together on 5Drive with Africa Unplugged. For now, though, let's get you through those South African streets, yeah?
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2: Up in Gauteng on the N1 southbound at Allendale Road. Two lanes currently closed due to a broken down vehicle. Slow moving traffic there. Down in KZN, if you are traveling on the N3 North, Peter Brown Drive. Truck has lost its load. Please do allow the next 10 to 15 minutes for that one to clear. And finally, down in Cape Town, inclement weather still affecting major delays across the province. Please do stay safe. The N1 remains closed. And it's being said to avoid all non-essential travel up through the Cape Winelands region. The NY Worcester is closed until further notice, and I'll keep you updated as to when that one opens. But for today, please, no unnecessary traveling across the Western Cape. We'll try and keep you as safe as possible. For 5Drive Traffic, I'm Nick Archibald.
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1: All right, so we are trying to figure out if you can guess where are we off to next for Five Drives Africa Unplugged campaign, where we are building a roadmap throughout Africa, connecting with radio stations in as many African countries as possible.
0: Yes.
1: Now, today is day 2. We are putting in the work. You know what I'm saying?
0: Mm.
1: Okay, so we are going to find that country today. We are going to connect with that country today. But the question is, can you guess it? But we don't want boring stuff. We don't want you to just say the name. We want you
2: Mauritius.
1: No, exactly. We don't want it. We want currencies.
0: Yes.
1: So to see
3: it's
1: if
3: valuable.
1: You exactly. We want money, essentially.
0: Money, money, money. Yeah,
3: give us money.
2: Money.
0: Yes, baby.
1: Nice one. Mm. So you gotta tell us the currency. We'll tell you how close to correct you are. Let's start with Willie. Willie, hit us.
4: Good afternoon, guys. 5FM. It's Willie from Cape Town. I think you guys will go to DRC, Congo.
0: Ooh.
4: The currency is franc congolais.
0: Yes.
1: Franc congolais.
0: It is the franc.
1: It's not that, but it's a great guess. Bradley.
5: Mambo. Kwasana. I think you're in Kenya using the Kenyan shilling.
1: Yo.
5: Right here, Mosobai, let's go.
0: Asante sana.
1: I love it. So, okay. Kenya is coming strong. Yeah,
0: yeah, a lot of people Santa thinking that. Yeah. Oh, no.
1: The Lion King,
3: yeah.
0: All right. Yeah,
1: what a great moment for everyone. Kamal.
6: Hi, 5FM. Kamal from PAQ. I think it will be the Ghanaian cities.
0: Ooh.
6: I love Stabilize 5.
0: What did I call it? That's not what I said.
3: Yeah, that isn't what you said.
1: It was close to what you said.
0: It was close, but I think I just got it wrong with the last letter.
3: I don't know.
0: I think there were more. What?
7: Letters.
0: No, I pronounced it right with the C-E-D-I.
1: Yeah.
0: I think I just said the Siddich or something instead of the Siddis.
1: Yeah.
0: Yeah.
1: I think you cooked. Yeah,
0: Thank you.
1: You cooked. So listen, we're going to reveal this to you at around about 4 o'clock just before we cross. So as with last week, there are cameras, lights, there's action all happening here in the studio. We've got wires on wires. If one of us unplugs something could blow up. That's how hectic
0: someone
1: it
0: will
1: is.
0: Die.
1: Yeah, it's insane.
3: Explosions.
7: That's serious.
0: Yes, and I'm guessing the Mauritian rupee.
1: Is that your final guess?
0: Yes.
1: That's fantastic. Thank you so much for your final guess. We'll put you and Zan in the same WhatsApp group. And then around about 4 o'clock, we're going to tell you where we are headed for Africa Unplugged today. But like I say, we have the cameras. We've got the lights. We've got the wires. Shabzi and Sagos, they are connecting across the continent as we speak.
0: And this is Africa Unplugged, but Nick said don't unplug anything.
1: Don't. Jude.
3: Sorry, yeah, I was just touching it.
1: No, stop it.
7: You guys didn't tell me it was this serious.
1: No, it is that serious.
0: Don't go anywhere, Five Drive family. We're on a voyage, baby, all across Africa.
8: Coming up in your headlines, the ANC Youth League has backed President Cyril Ramaphosa's decision to take Parliament's independent panel report on review, and police in Gauteng have opened an inquest docket following a deadly fire at the Zanempilo informal settlement in Langlachter, west of Johannesburg. I'll have details for you on these stories and others at 4 o'clock.
9: Well, we're here at one of our featured matches, and I must say I'm really looking forward to it. The atmosphere is terrific, and alongside me is Jude Van Wyk.
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3: Well, let's start with cricket. Veteran fast bowler Shabnam Ismail has come out of international retirement to boost the Proteas women's squad for the T20 World Cup, headlining a 15-player list heading to England next month. Coach Mandla Mashimbi previously made no secret of his admiration for Ismail and made it clear that the door remained open should she wish to return to the team. She boasts

0: 113 T20 international caps and a national record of 123 wickets. She last represented South Africa in the 2023 T20 World Cup in the final in Cape Town. And Mashimbi explained the thinking behind the decision.
1: It was a no-brainer, to be honest, to try and get one of the best bowlers in the world playing for South Africa again. Whatever happened in the past probably happened, and you know, I came here on a clean slate, and I wanna achieve great things with this team. And for that to happen, you need to have the best people available. And Shibnam is one of those. It's important for me to actually go and have a chat with her, because we wouldn't have a player of her caliber sitting at home and watching us play. And looking at the gaps that we had as a team, she was fitting the bill beautifully as well. So, yeah, looking forward to see what she can offer.
0: Moving to rugby, the Stormers have promised a strong reaction when they face Cardiff at Arms Park on Friday night, following what defence coach Norman Laker described as a brutal review of their 38-38 draw with Ulster. The Cape side surrendered top spot in the URC log to Glasgow Warriors after conceding 6 tries in Belfast. Andre Hugo Fenter admitted discipline and decision-making must improve, while the team were frustrated by Ulster's ability to nullify their maul despite perfect line-out execution. And then in football, Mamelodi Sundowns veteran goalkeeper Dennis Onyango has praised African football supporters for elevating the CAF Champions League, saying their passion has helped the competition gain the respect it deserves. Speaking ahead of Sundowns' first leg final against Morocco's AS Far at Loftus Stadium on Sunday, Onyango credited fans for creating vibrant atmospheres across the continent. The 40-year-old, part of Sundowns' historic 2016 title-winning squad, believes the club now fully appreciates the value of competing strongly on the continental stage, with investment and ambition crucial to success. A sold-out crowd is expected in Pretoria as Sundowns chase a second Champions League crown nearly a decade after their first. Before that, though, Sundowns are in Betway Premiership action tonight, and it is their last game of the league season, so it is quite important in the context of the Betway Premiership title race. They wouldn't be able to celebrate a win tonight, a title win, so the trophy lift would be at another point in the future if they were to win and other results go their way. So Mamelodi Sundowns currently topping the table by 3 points. They're playing their last game. Pirates still have 2 games after tonight. So Mamelodi Sundowns, they are away to TS Galaxy, and that kicks off at 7:30. Jude Van Beek, 5FM Sports.
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3: Fight traffic with Nick Archibald.
4: All right, we're going to start on the roads in Cape Town. As mentioned, the N1 through the Winelands is currently closed for non-essential travel. That is due to the Cape storm taking place throughout the Western Cape. So please do take note of that. Flooding across the Cape as well on the N1 outbound at Sonstrol Road. Du Toit's Kloof Pass is also closed. So please do take note of that. Remember, non-essential travel is just a no-go across the Western Cape currently. Up in KZN, though, on the N3 North, delays there at Harry Gwala Road due to a broken down vehicle. Another one at Cato Ridge Oasis, also on the N3 North. Please take note of that. An accident at Sean Gweni has cleared on the N3 South. There should be free flowing traffic there. In Gauteng on the N12 West, on the R21 North, there's a broken down vehicle. Pedestrians crossing the road on the R24 West, just before Galuli's interchange. Please take note of that. And a broken down vehicle on the N12 East at Fort Trekker Road. Delays all the way back at the ramp to the R59. I'll keep you updated across the country throughout the afternoon for 5 Drive Traffic. I'm Nick Archibald.
5: Yes, he is. And 5 Drive family, at 24 minutes to 4 on the clock, you're still hanging with your besties on 5 Drive, which is why, kids of Mzansi, we want to play you your favorite song. But we can't do that unless you hum your favorite song for us in a voice note.
4: It literally would not work without you.
5: Literally. Like there'll be no song at 4 o'clock. We'll just sit here for 4 minutes and look at each other.
4: Silence. Exactly.
6: Last time it happened, there was like a full-on, like, just like, riot.
5: The last time it also happened, President Cyril Ramaphosa called a family meeting.
6: And he was so touched by what happened, he didn't even bring it up.
5: Exactly.
4: Also, when it comes to these family meetings, and I implore this to, you know, take this into your family as well. If it can be an email, it should be an email. Shout out Cyril.
5: You guys don't read the letter that he sends out every week. You won't read the email.
6: And he knows you don't read
5: exactly.
6: It hurts his feelings.
4: Okay, then do a press release, bro.
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4: But the skipping I was talking about was my sister.
7: You got scammed by your sister?
4: Yeah, we got scammed by our sister, me and my brother.
7: Okay, I feel like there's a story.
4: We are quite a bit older, Terrence and I. I'm 8 years older than my sister. She was born in 2005. Thank you. Did you enjoy that, Pat?
6: That was funny.
4: Yeah, is it? I'm sorry.

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0: It's Goldfish on 5FM. It's called Going Home. 13 minutes to 4 on the clock and 5 Drive family. Listen, we today have been asking you, where on earth are we going on this beautiful continent that we call home? And we asked you, if we were to take out our wallet and head on into a country and we had to take out a specific currency that could tell you exactly where we are, what would it be? We've gotten all sorts of guesses. And honestly, it's so exciting because, my friend, listen to this. We today are getting to actually cross into a country that is not the country we're going to.
1: No.
0: But it is a country that our breakfast show host, Nick Hammond, is in at the moment.
1: Yes.
0: Also celebrating Africa Month. We're serious about celebrating Africa Month here on the station, Sanna.
1: Yes, we are. An iteration of Africa Tour where Nick Hammond is traveling the continent physically. He is in a country right now. We've been talking about currencies, right?
0: Yes.
1: We're talking about, you know, different currencies from Mauritius to the Congo to South Africa to Lesotho to Mozambique. But today, vandag namhlanje, this morning, Nick Hammond, did you spend 8,000 of this country's currency on something? Is that true?
2: No, 7,000.
1: Not that much more.
0: Oh, such a difference.
1: Nick, Nick, tell us, where are you right now as we speak to you live on the show?
2: I'm sitting on the edge of a beach in Grand Bassam. My feet are buried in warm sand. The Atlantic waves are rolling in. There's wind softly around me. It's 38 degrees.
1: Wow.
2: I am in Grand Bassam, Côte d'Ivoire.
1: It's so, so amazing. Côte d'Ivoire, the home of DDA Drogba, isn't it, Judy?
3: Yes. Very famously so. Solomon Kalou.
1: Yes.
3: Yaya Toure.
0: Yes.
3: I can name more.
1: An iconic football side, no doubt about it. Nick, so what did you actually buy for 7,000? What is the currency in Côte d'Ivoire?
2: So they use CFA francs, basically.
1: Yes, yeah.
2: It's their own version of the franc, so the West African CFA franc. 7,000, it's like $200 around there.
1: Okay, so not too bad. We were having a heart attack for your wife.
0: Sana.
2: No.
0: I bought
2: myself, in honor of Didier Drogba, I bought myself a Ivory Coast, Côte d'Ivoire, the Elephants football jersey.
3: Oh, that's nice. That's very cool, man.
1: That is, wow.
0: Nick, did you buy me one as well? Okay, his silence. Okay, so
1: Nick isn't gonna buy us ones. But talk to us about Côte d'Ivoire and talk to us about
2: Africa.
1: Sorry,
2: did you ask that? Sorry, I didn't hear.
1: No, it's okay. We were asking, can you get another 6 DDA Drogba jerseys? We'll all transfer to Rand quick fast.
2: No, definitely not.
1: Okay. All right. Fantastic. Let's move to what's important then. Talk to us about Côte d'Ivoire. How long are you there for? And then talk to us about Africa Tour as a whole, as 5 Breakfast travels the continent.
2: Thank you. Yes, absolutely. So we got into Côte d'Ivoire on Saturday and we'll be here till next Saturday. And the whole idea is to see as much of the country as possible. So we were in the capital city, Abidjan. We went all the way almost to Liberia, San Pedro and Grand Barbe, passed all the way up to the top of the country. Now we're back down at the bottom. We're close to Ghana right now in Grand Bassam.
0: Sure.
2: And then we're going to go to Korogo tomorrow, which is like super, super inland. So the whole week just exploring all the different corners and cultures of this incredible West African country.
1: It's so, so epic. Okay, so once you wrap up in Côte d'Ivoire, where are we off to next for Africa Tour?
2: Once we wrap up in Côte d'Ivoire, I am going to Parkwood, Johannesburg, where I live.
1: Yes!
0: And that is a part of Africa, actually.
1: Yes, exactly. Your travels continue. We absolutely love it. Nick,
2: yes.
1: Listen, thank you so much for joining the show and joining the conversation. And thank you for your support of Africa Unplugged on our side. And wherever you may be, Africa is with you, my brother. We'll chat soon, okay?
2: Thank you. It's good to talk to you guys. It's good to feel a bit at home.
1: There we go.
0: Love you, Nick. Come back soon and bring us jerseys.
1: Yes, bring us jerseys.
2: All right. Okay.
0: Thank you. Thank you. Oh, it's Nick Hammond coming to you live from Côte d'Ivoire, Five Drive family. It is the Africa Tour on Five Breakfast. We told you we don't play about celebrating this beautiful continent that we call home here on Five FM. And this is why we're still actually crossing live to an incredible radio station on the African continent in a country that we're about to reveal to you in a little bit. If you've still got a guess, 082-550-5151. What do you think is the currency that we would be using if we were in the country, like we're going to be actually in the next few minutes, mm-hmm. that we are visiting today for Africa Unplugged? Come on through and let us know.

0: Invincible.
1: Five Drive family, it's One Republic with Invincible, and we do feel invincible. The reason is because we are literally going all over the African continent. It feels like we can do anything.
2: It really does, because, you know, radio can connect through, you know, across borders is what I'm trying to say. And across those borders are different cultures. Across those borders are different people, different music. I mean, I think, how good is African music as a whole?
1: Listen,
2: the diversity, the Afro beats, the Afro pop, the amapiano, it's amazing.
3: The global appeal of that. As
2: Everyone is obsessed with us.
1: Especially Beyonce.
2: I think we mentioned Beyonce too much on the show.
1: She is obsessed with us. She loves us.
3: I think we need to stop mentioning her so much.
1: I don't think so.
2: I think she's sports washing by mentioning Africa. You know what I
1: mean? Nicholas.
2: I'm just saying there were some things that were said about Beyonce. I'm not speaking out of turn.
1: Five Drive family, we have been asking you since 3 p.m. where we are going today for Africa Unplugged. And we asked you to guess the currency of this country that you think we'll be in. So we're literally about to cross to them. Like Nick said, there's cameras and there's cords and lights and all these things set up. Hey, we're not kuningi. We literally have to get behind one microphone. It's a lot. But Five Drive family, we're making it happen because we want to connect you to the rest of the continent. And this is why we said, please guess where we're going. Are we all ready for the big reveal, my friends?
2: Yes, we are. Mm-hmm. It seems like Jordan has it correct. Jordan, where are we going today? What is the currency of the African country Five Drive visits today?
1: Hi, Bo Jordan. Speak a little bit louder, won't you? We are begging you, my brother, so that everyone on the continent can hear you, Kesana. We're listening probably. Come through.
4: If not Tanzanian shilling, it could be Ugandan shilling. I know we are using shillings today.
1: Jordan, you, what do you call people that can see into the future?
3: You, fortune teller.
1: All of the above. How did he know it was a shilling?
2: Yes, I don't know. So it's not the Tanzanian shilling.
1: No.
2: It is, in fact, the Ugandan shilling. Yes. We are off to Uganda in the next literally like 10 minutes.
1: Five Drive family, it's so exciting. It's so big. And this is why we want you to be part of it. Do not go anywhere. We're off and about. And it's about to be so beautiful. Uganda awaits. Let's do this.

0: Five Drive family, it is Black Coffee and Shekinah with your eyes. We're about to get into Africa Unplugged, crossing to yet another African station, all in the name of celebrating Africa Month. Do not go anywhere.
1: Your 4 o'clock headlines. The ANCYL backs Ramaphosa's review decision and police open an inquest into the deadly Zamimpilo fire shack.
2: In your sports, Shabnim Ishmael headlines Proteas Women's T20 World Cup squad and Mamelodi Sundowns play their final Betway Premiership match of the season tonight. That and more for you at 4:30.
1: Good afternoon. For 5 Drive News, I am Yangam Joli. The ANC Youth League has backed President Cyril Ramaphosa's decision to take Parliament's independent panel report on review. Last night, Ramaphosa announced that he would not be resigning, insisting that he had not committed any crime or stolen from the public purse. Youth League President Colin Malatji.
3: The ANC Youth League believe that there are grounds for review which must be properly adjudicated by a court of law rather than through a public pressure or media trials or political opportunism or populist grandstanding. The ANC Youth League therefore rejects attempts to remove a democratically elected president through opportunism and media trials and unconstitutional means.
1: A Free State police sergeant has been arrested after two motorcycles suspected to be stolen were found at his home in Villiers. Hawks say a search and seizure operation was conducted on Sunday as part of an ongoing investigation into suspected stolen property. The 45-year-old officer is said to appear soon in the Cornelia Magistrates Court for the alleged possession of stolen property, fraud and defeating the ends of justice. Police in Gauteng have opened an inquest docket following a deadly fire at the Zamimpilo informal settlement in Langlachter, west of Johannesburg. The blaze, which broke out this morning, destroyed several shacks and left multiple families displaced. Provincial police spokesperson Nxolo Kweza.
4: Langlachter police have opened an inquest docket after bodies of four-year-old twins were discovered from a shack that caught fire in Zamimpilo, Langlachter today. Several other shacks also caught fire, which was established around 9 a.m. and were destroyed. It is alleged that the twins were alone in the house when the incident happened at Zamimpilo informal settlement.
1: And lastly, the Prime Minister of Greenland, Jens Frederik Nielsen, says negotiations about the opening of more U.S. military bases on the self-governing Danish territory are making progress but are yet to be concluded. The U.S. asked for three new sites after President Donald Trump in January backed down from his repeated threats to seize Greenland. Nielsen says Greenland's only demand is respect.
5: We have taken some steps in the right direction. The first step was to start talking together instead of about each other in the media, stop threatening Greenland, take the conversations into a room and talk respectfully to each other.
1: Your top story at 4 o'clock. The ANC Youth League has backed President Cyril Ramaphosa's decision to take Parliament's independent panel report on review. For 5 Drive News, I am Yangam Joli.
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7: All right, it's on Gauteng on the N1 northbound at Bakloon Interchange. A couple of delays there. At Rivonia Road, a broken down vehicle. At Van Buren Road, congestion on the N3 north at Galulis Interchange. Please do take note of that as well. In the Western Cape, at the ramp to Sonstraal Road, the N1 outbound is closed from there all the way to De Toys Kloof Pass. That is throughout the Western Cape. Please do not travel anywhere near the Cape Winelands region. That is due to that Cape storm. I'll keep you updated on those. In KZN, at the ramp from the N3 on the N2 South, broken down vehicle there as well. For 5 Drive Traffic, I'm Nick Archibald.
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1: You know, it's only ever good music right here on your favorite Drive Time show on 5FM. You're hanging out with your besties, Zanele, Nick, Younger, Jude, Chavzi, Medallion, and Masego. And listen properly, 5 Drive family. All throughout May, we have been promising you that we are touching down in almost each and every African country that we can in order to celebrate Africa Month in the right way. We're crossing into some of the most incredible radio shows and making sure that we really just get to understand what is it that makes our beautiful continent so unique, right?
2: Mm-hmm. We're building a roadmap from South Africa, the southern tip of Africa. We're building this roadmap all the way north. We're going to find these incredible people, these incredible countries. We're going to find these incredible radio stations and connect you with those people. And today, Zan is no different, right?
1: Yeah, 100%, because today we're going to a place that is vibrant. It's beautiful. The people are hilarious. And we get to cross into Uganda with Next FM. Everybody give it up for Uncle Mark. Uncle Mark, how are you?
3: I'm alive. Can you guys hear me well?
1: Yes, we can hear you well, baby. Yes, the radio airwaves are working.
3: I know, that's the beauty about Africa. Welcome, and I'm excited to be here. I'm excited to see you guys. You look amazing.
1: Oh, you look amazing, Uncle Mark. And thank you so much for doing this with us. I mean, now, 5FM and Next FM, we are officially in one WhatsApp group. We are a family, and we're so excited to welcome you into it. I mean, us getting to do this and have this live moment. Yes. We want to now, Uncle Mark, you know, usher you into this beautiful home of ours, the same way you're going to usher us into Uganda. But first and foremost, we first have to just set something out, right? We're going to do the great divide, something we do practically every day on the show. But Uncle Mark, apparently Uganda is a party capital. We've been reading up about you guys, and apparently it goes down there. Is it true?
3: I think we party 8 hours, we sleep 2 hours, and the rest of the hours, of course, work and looking for money. And that's Uganda for you. That's why we call the Pearl of Africa. We define what party is and what party should be like.
2: So tell us about it. What is partying like in Uganda? Like, how does it start? Do you go to like to a restaurant? Do you start at the club? Like, where take us through a usual night out in Uganda.
3: First of all, partying in Uganda, you don't need money.
2: I wish.
3: If you don't have money, you don't need to have money. That's Uganda for you. If you don't have money, you just have to have words to keep the rich man or the rich woman comfortable and company.
1: No ways, Uncle Mark. Yes.
3: You should be the radio around the rich man. You should make sure that the rich man does not get tipsy. You should make sure that the rich man does not doze off in the bar. That's your role if you don't have money. Secondly, Uganda, what defines the party system in Uganda is that every corner of the capital or the city has at least a minimum of 3 big bars or clubs. You don't have to have a car move to a club. No, you can make a club at your own place, number one, but also at least in the neighborhood, about a kilometer from your house, you have a bar somewhere, somehow. And of course, what makes also Uganda special is that some people have developed a tendency of you can drink and pay tomorrow.
1: No ways. Okay, wait, sorry, Uncle Mark.
3: As long as you leave us with collateral, you can either leave your phone behind you or laptop and drink as much as you can, then come pay tomorrow when you're sober.
1: So how many
2: phones are left in bars in Uganda? That's what we want to know.
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0: It's Omalay with So-So on 5FM. It's 18 minutes after 4 and 5 Drive Family. We're in Uganda, baby.
1: Yes.
0: And listen, we literally are with Next FM. It is Uncle Mark that is doing the things that need to be done. They're quickly just taking care of some business on the other side.
1: Yes,
0: but we were just quickly welcoming him into our family by starting off with the Great Divide. You know, it's what we do every day here just after 4 o'clock. And actually, we were going to be asking, are we good?
1: Yeah, I know we are. Okay.
0: Are we good?
1: Everyone get up.
0: Here we go. Oh my goodness, I'm coming!
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0: So, Uncle Mark, you gotta tell us, for the Great Divide, are you that person who gets to the club early, gets to the party early, you want to see the lay of the land a little bit, you want to make sure you're there by like 9:30 p.m. Or are you that person who's like, I'm a rock star, I'm going to arrive in the wee hours of the morning, be it midnight or 1 a.m.?
3: First of all, in Uganda, we don't have early, we don't have late. One of the things we do is we keep time. By 9 a.m., you are in the first bar. And I mean first club, first bar, like bar number one.
0: Okay.
3: Because
0: okay.
3: throughout the night, you need to visit about 3 or 4.
0: Huh?
4: Oh, so you have to keep going. Yeah.
3: You have to keep going. We don't have time. We have 2 years under the sun. So we don't have a lot of time. Time is money. Secondly, we also factor in because every time you delay in the bar, you keep getting tipsy, so you may miss out on the rest of the vibe in the rest of the bars. So you have to make sure that you keep time, at least give every bar 2 hours. And we have a Luganda phrase, we use in Uganda.
0: Okay.
3: Called Terikuvaku venue.
5: Terikuvaku venue.
3: It means no leaving the venue.
4: I like it. Until they kick you out. Hey, Mark.
3: I thank you.
0: Can I tell you, we just followed Uncle Mark so blindly, he could have been making us swear. We're here at Terikuvaku venue. But, Uncle Mark, I will say this, that I know that in South Africa, there are people who party just like that. Which is why South Africa, as we cross live to Uganda, it is Next FM. We want to hear from you. 082-550-5151. 5 Drive Family. When it comes to you and parties, are you that person who gets there early, like around about 9 p.m.? You make sure you're at the club. You want to make sure that you secure spots and things like that. Or are you that person who's like, no, I'm not arriving before 12:30 or whatever it may be, but you're going to arrive in the wee hours of the morning? Send us a voice note, 082-550-5151. We're celebrating Africa Month with Africa Unplugged, touching down in spots all over the continent. And today we're with Uganda. Do not go anywhere. One call.

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1: Five Traffic with Nick Archibald.
2: A quick update for you. Down in the Cape, the N1 remains closed, so please do avoid all non-essential travel to or through the Cape Winelands region. The N1 at Worcester is closed, as well as various passes along the escarpment, severely impacting access to and from Cape Town. So please do take note of that. Meanwhile, an accident still causing delays at Portrait's Quarry on the N2 inbound. Do take note of that if you are planning on traveling on the N2. Then up in Gauteng, a broken down vehicle on the N12 East at Klip Rivier Drive, causing delays. Another one on the N3 South at Van Buren Road. Please do take note of both of those. And then if you are traveling down in KZN, an accident at Shongweni has been cleared on the N3 South, but reports on the N3 North of a broken down vehicle at Hatri Gwale Road. Hopefully that clears soon. For 5 Drive Traffic, I'm Nick Archibald.
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1: We are indeed. Right now, we are crossing live to Uganda Next FM with the one, the only Uncle Mark, who's been sharing maybe almost, Uncle Mark, I don't want to say almost too many secrets about the Ugandan clubbing scene. Like, but we do love it. We're asking on the Great Divide today. We're asking, like, do you arrive early? You know, are you an early arriver at the club, or are you a late arrival, your rockstar arrival, half past midnight, etc., etc.? Mark, you're saying in Uganda you just arrive from the beginning until the end. You are there the whole time, right?
2: The time in Uganda is called just come.
1: Just come. Where are we going now?
2: Just come. Oh, what mind about the time? Come home.
0: Just come. Oh man, that's amazing.
2: Yes.
0: Okay, well, can I say?
2: And it's the unique bit about Uganda is also that as we're going to party, that's the place where we get jobs. Mm. You sign deals, you sign contracts. I mean, you first wait for the boss to drink about 4 bottles, and then you get a promotion.
0: No way!
1: I love this plan. Yeah.
2: You just have to make sure that you have the contract in your bag.
1: Yeah. No. Just sign
2: so
1: this.
2: That he signs it. Tomorrow you have a defensive mechanism.
0: It sounds like parties are the golf in Uganda.
1: Yes,
0: a lot of the deals happen.
1: Cycling also huge in South Africa. Somehow, I don't know.
0: Yes, but can I say I'm
2: curious to know how party happens in South Africa.
0: Ooh, okay. So firstly, in South Africa, we definitely also party until the sun comes up, right? Mm-hmm. But I think the difference is that we do have different times that we arrive at, okay? So, I mean, in South Africa, we always have so many different kinds of DJs, from hip-hop to amapiano. There was a point when amapiano was peaking where you only heard amapiano at parties.
1: Literally, yeah.
0: Yeah. But at least now, you know, there's a... Yeah, exactly, yes, Uncle Mark, you better do that. Come on. And more than anything else, I think that when it comes to the party scene in South Africa, everybody is always just determined on having a good time. Everybody's just always ready to have a good time. No matter what happens, you've just got to be ready.
1: It's true.
0: Yes. But Uncle Mark, I will tell you this. Just like I said, there's differences. I'm that person who arrives at like 1 a.m. in the morning. I don't do arriving early at parties. Don't give me that face. I promise you. I don't want to be...
2: You waste time. You waste time. What are you doing the rest of the night?
0: The rest of the night, it's either, just depending on what the kind of night is, it's either I am leaving at like around about 3 a.m. So I arrive early so that I can get out of there very quickly. Or I'm being a rock star and I'm making sure I'm partying until like 7, 8 a.m. Because when I go out sometimes, I want to make sure I get my money's worth. So I got to make sure I'm there until the end.
1: I'm on your party, Uncle Mark, from beginning, as long as possible. That's what I'm saying. Young's daughter, Jolie?
3: I need to prepare for the party. So okay. I'll be there after midnight.
0: Thank you.
3: I need to eat, you know.
0: You know what I mean? We gotta get ready.
3: You have to get ready.
4: Uncle Mark, I feel like I will fit in Uganda because I wanna be there from the beginning to the end. And if you tell me just come, I'll be there.
0: Oh, no way.
2: That's a spirit that binds us. That's the spirit of Africa.
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1: Coming up in your headlines, it has emerged that one of the vehicles of the convoy of Health Minister Aaron Motsoaledi allegedly hit and killed two pedestrians on the N1 outside Bela Bela in Limpopo. And a massive fire has broken out at a factory in Clearwood, south of Durban. I'll have details for you on these stories and others at 5 o'clock.
2: Julie Van Wyk, he does the sports, Julie Van Wyk.
3: Well, let's kick it off with football. A huge match in the Betway Premiership tonight. Mamelodi Sundowns away to TS Galaxy. And the big thing is that this is Sundowns' last league game of the season. It is match day 30 for them. So they currently

0: We sit on 68 points, 3 points ahead of Orlando Pirates, their title contenders, or their title rivals, rather. So they would want victory in this one to make it a little bit difficult for Abdeslam Wadu's side. They still have 2 games left of the season. It is being played earlier because of their two-legged Champions League final against AS FAR. So they played TS Galaxy tonight at 7:30. Staying with football, Argentina has unveiled a preliminary 55-man squad for the FIFA World Cup. And yes, Lionel Messi's name is on that list. And the captain had kept fans guessing, saying his participation would depend on fitness, but his inclusion signals intent to lead the to lead Argentina once again. Among the fresh faces are teenage talents Franco Mastantuono of Real Madrid and Gianluca Prestiani. Prestiani's call-up is notable, though complicated. The Benfica winger is suspended and will miss matches during the tournament. Coach Lionel Scaloni now has until the 30th of May to trim the roster down to the final 26-man squad that will carry Argentina's hopes on the world stage. Then, moving to cricket, veteran fast bowler Shabnim Ismail has come out of international retirement to boost the Proteas women's squad for the T20 World Cup, headlining a 15-player list heading to England next month. Coach Mandla Mashimbi previously made no secret of his admiration for Ismail and made clear that the door remained open should she wish to return to the team. Ismail, who boasts 113 T20 international caps and a national record of 123 wickets, last represented South Africa in the 2023 T20 World Cup final in Cape Town. Mashimbi explains the thinking behind the decision.
1: It was a no-brainer, to be honest, to try and get one of the best bowlers in the world playing for South Africa again. Whatever happened in the past probably happened, and you know, I came here on a clean slate, and I wanna achieve great things with this team. And for that to happen, you need to have the best people available, and Shibnam is one of those. It's important for me to actually go and have a chat with her, because we wouldn't have a player of her caliber sitting at home and watching us play. So, and looking at the gaps that we had as a team, she was fitting the bill beautifully as well. So, yeah, looking forward to see what she can offer.
0: So the Proteas women get their T20 World Cup campaign started on the 13th of June, where Australia will be the opponents. Jude Van Wyk, 5FM Sports.
2: 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And 5 Drive Family, 25 minutes to 5 on the clock. 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Why? 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And don't forget, on the way, we got Tuesday Traffic Challenge with Nick Archibald. 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Stick around.
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0: is Uncle Mark.
1: Ah, he's too cool.
0: He's like the uncle of the Ugandan nation.
1: Right?
2: Uncle Mark.
0: He's now our uncle as well.
1: I know.
0: Very, very, very cool human being. And it's so interesting to find out, like we knew that Uganda had a partying situation.
1: Yes.
0: But I didn't think it was like that.
3: No, Uncle Mark is clearly a very cool uncle because he said, come party.
1: Yes.
3: Yeah. My nephews and nieces, come party.
1: Yes.
3: And then he said, and also, don't bring money.
1: Right?
3: Yes.
2: Just leave your phone.
3: Leave your phone there. When we're done with the party, we go home and have some chicken wings. And then when we feel better, let's go get Sanila's phone from the clerk.
1: Exactly.
3: And also pay off our bill. Or we can pay it tomorrow, apparently. What is it? Drink now?
0: Yeah.
1: Pay later.
0: It's a scheme and I love it. Why are you partying? You know what I mean?
1: That is
0: amazing.
1: A good question. Actually, Five Tribe family were partying because Tyler and Zara Larson have a new song. It's called She Did It Again. That was the track you were listening to. However, right now, I need you to get ready because we, my friend, are getting into the Great Divide. We asked you to let us know, are you that person who arrives early at the party, all in the name of the Ugandan party scene? Are you that person who arrives like super late and you, my friend, you get there when things are already bumping? Divu, talk to us, darling.
4: Hello, Zanella, Nick, Younger, and Uncle from Uganda. No, like personally, I prefer going to the group around 10, 11. You see, around 10, 11, when it's dark, it's more fun in the dark than in the lights. And then, that's Ndivu from Pretoria.
1: Thanks, Ndivu. Jude, is there something in your throat there?
2: Who did you say now?
1: Jude. Oh. Hi, Jude.
2: Hi,
1: friend. All right.
2: Nice to be recognized.
1: Jude is also here. Come on, Judy. Come on. You know we never forget about you. Five Tribe family, thank you so much for coming through. All in the name of us and Great Divide on Next FM. Right about now, though, it's time to get ready for what we call the Tuesday Traffic Challenge, everybody.
0: I'm so excited about this. Listen, I was so inspired last week with Wazobia FM.
1: Mm-hmm.
0: We spoke about Burna Boy's Last.
1: Yes.
0: Which I think is like a lot of people's one of their favorite songs from Burna Boy.
1: Of course.
0: So in the line he goes, everybody chop breakfast. And we asked Wazobia FM last week, what does that mean?
1: Mm.
0: So the song is about heartbreak. Mm. So chopping breakfast means that you are heartbroken.
1: Mm.
0: Right? I've done some further research. Okay.
2: About the song.
0: Not about the song, but sort of the amalgamation of English and all the, you know, Yoruba and Pidgin and those kind of languages in Nigeria.
1: Yes.
0: What do you think the phrase go slow means?
2: It means don't go fast.
1: It means, stop it. It means be careful with your heart.
0: That is so beautiful, but also no. I'm younger.
3: I think it means like when you're getting to know someone,
0: mm-hmm.
3: you should just slow down.
0: Okay.
3: And take your time. Not fall in love quickly.
0: Also no. Because, don't worry about it. I'm going to stop you right there. So go slow actually means traffic jam.
2: Oh, it's like it's a go slow
0: it's
2: today.
0: Exactly.
1: Oh.
0: What in the go slow? Wait, when you're in traffic, you would say, what in the go slow?
1: What in the go slow?
0: So I've sort of taken go slow. I've taken last. I've taken Burna Boy. And I've amalgamated, nah?
1: Yes.
0: Into a traffic challenge. So it's going to be pretty cool.
1: Oh, Nikki, we are so ready. Five Tribe family, you got to make sure you don't go anywhere. Literally in the next 2 minutes, Nikki is about to blow us away with an incredible Tuesday traffic challenge. You know how much you love it, so you got to stick around. Why? Because we always need you to tell us what you think of it. 0825505151. It's coming up. For now, though.
5: Hey, YOG, Big Coach, AKA Big Long. You know what I'm saying?

0: It's Lucas Raps with Slide on 5FM. It is 4:45 on the clock. On the way, we get into Hit or Miss. However, for now, the King Nick Archibald is ready for us.
1: Yes.
0: Yes. Judy and Young, are you ready for yet another Tuesday traffic challenge?
2: Yeah, I say yes.
3: When I woke up this morning, it's all I thought about.
0: I thought so. Mm-hmm. I thought so, because me too. Mm-hmm. Me too. Jude thought about it like after breakfast only.
3: Imagine you even had breakfast. Yeah. I actually do this thing where I don't eat until the traffic challenge is done.
0: Me too.
1: And that then is I so eat. Unhealthy.
3: No, because if anything, it satisfies me.
0: Exactly, and we give it the respect that it's due. Okay.
3: Yes.
2: Yeah, I also do that.
0: Oh, nice. Five Drive family, the other respect that we give it is by letting Nick know what we think. 082-550-5151. It's the Tuesday Traffic Challenge on 5 Drive.
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1: At 10 cars, pass. Now everybody chop.

0: Aaron and Nick. Yeah. Let's go. Come on.
1: Nick Archibald, everybody. Oh, what a king. Nikki, you are... You're such a legend. That's what you are, my friend.
0: Shout out Burner Boy. Such a banging track.
1: It's
0: dude.
1: True. Yeah. It's true.
2: I could listen to that on loop like 100 times. Mm. And I wouldn't even know I'm in traffic. I think I'd be stationary and I'd
1: right?
2: just be cruising.
1: Mm. You'd be happy.
2: Bro.
1: Nikki, you're one of a kind. What do you say, honey?
3: Yes, sir. The traffic I see. Oh, wait. Nick. Nick. Nicholas. Killed it. Killed it.
0: Hey, you.
3: Another one.
4: Hey, guys. Wow, Nick is actually cool. I think the Department of Transport should use Nick as a motivation and advertisement in the city of South Africa.
0: That is my dream, to get paid with the same rands that get taxed from me. You know what I mean?
1: Yes.
0: A mandala to that, everybody.
1: Come on.
5: Nick.
0: Yes.
5: Waste the talent. Resign. Resign. Waste the talent. That rock, my bad. That
0: Thank
5: rock.
0: You, bro. Thank you.
5: Do it again.
1: Michael said you're too good for the airwaves. We need you on stages, Nicholas.
0: One day when we're big.
1: Come on.
0: Nice one. Thank you.
1: Beautiful.
0: Thank you.
1: 5 Jive family, Nick Archibald with the Tuesday Traffic Challenge. Remember, you can always catch it up on the 5FM page, on Instagram, on TikTok. You can also catch it up on the 5FM app, by the way. Genuinely and truly, if you, my friend, want to hear any of the Tuesday Traffic Challenges, you can always just text us and then we'll send you the link, Asana. Mm-hmm. It's so easy peasy. 9 minutes to 5 on the clock, though. Nikki's about to be on the chopping block yet again, actually.
6: Sure.
1: Because Nick, hit or miss, darling.
2: Ooh.
6: Are you ready?
0: No one's going to give me... Sego's not going to give me a break.
1: No.
0: I must work.
1: You must work.
0: Today, Asana. I must invoice.
1: Yes.
0: Okay.
1: Don't go anywhere, 5 Drive family. In a little, you need to decide, is Nick going to the hit lounge or the missed quarters? However, I don't know. He's in people's good books. Do you know what I mean? I feel like this isn't an advantage.
6: What do you mean?
1: Going after the Tuesday traffic challenge. Do you know what I mean?
6: Yeah, it is actually kind of unfair.
1: Yeah, he just saved the traffic. Now we must vote him into the missed quarters. How?
2: Dude.
0: Hey, don't hate the player. Hate the game.
1: We are hating all of

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1: Is it a hit or a miss? 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
2: All right, so the challenge this week is to find a global hit that sampled an African song.
0: Yes, darling.
2: Okay, that is what we're doing. Celebrating Africa Month yet again this week on Hit or Miss. And so I've got a... one that's going to hit close to home, but I want to start with what the sample is. So this is from 1986.
0: Okay.
2: From a band called Golden Sounds. All right, a Cameroonian, well, they don't call themselves a band. They call themselves a group, specifically a Makossa group, which is a way of singing in Cameroon, right? And what they did... and what's super interesting is actually they were active members of Cameroonian's Presidential Guard they formed this group.
0: Yes. Okay.
2: So what they did was they released an album, their first and only album, called Zangalewa. Anyone getting to the song yet? Anyone getting to the song yet?
3: Zangalewa. Zangalewa.
4: Oh my. Zangalewa.
2: Yes, that's exactly true. So take a listen to this. This is actually... from their opening song on that album, also titled Zangalewa. So apparently, Shakira and her team, when they sat down to make Waka Waka, they sat with this album from 1986.
0: Wow.
2: Therefore, sampling a Cameroonian Makossa group.
5: I didn't know that.
2: Yeah, I didn't know that either. So my sample is that. My song is naturally Waka Waka Shakira, Freshly Ground. And that's what I submit to you.
0: It's a hit.
2: It's a hit.
0: Like, I think it's un-South African to say it's not a hit.
5: Then it's a hit.
0: Yep.
2: Yeah. Okay.
5: All right. Concerns, but anyway.
2: 082-550-5151. Hit or miss. Send us your votes on the WhatsApp line right now. Let us cook. Where are you sending me, baby? Come on.

0: It's Shakira with Waka Waka on 5FM. It's next song where he's hoping to get into the hit lounge. Where are you sending him, 5Drive fam?
1: Nicolas Cage, man. Would say, go kick a ball with Ronaldo, Messi, Pele, every known player in the hit lounge. This is a hit.
0: Nice.
2: Guys, I say this song is a miss.
3: No, that was dark.
4: Hey, 5Drive team. I'm here with all my kids, all three of them. Nick, you did justice to the traffic challenge. Tuesday traffic challenge. And then now come for you, Thomas. Yes. You were there by the destination. You were getting to the destination, sorry, by the hit lounge. And then unfortunately, you just got stuck in traffic by the missed quarters. Oh, it's a miss from me.
3: Thank you.
4: It's a miss from me, boy.
0: Oh, no.
3: That hurts.
5: Zumar here.
3: Hello, Zumar. Yeah.
5: The song was already chosen before. The song was already submitted before. So therefore, it's a must. Also, because I remember I still said that was my grandmother's ringtone for like 6-7 years after the World Cup still. Could even be longer, but yeah, no, I'm tired of the song. It's a must.
0: Nick has left the room.
6: You know,
7: he's literally not sure.
6: I'm very thankful for you. Poor remembering, you know. That's why we threw it out there, to let you know we're not allowed to repeat songs. Sometimes some people slip one past us and we don't know what to do. So thank you for doing your due diligence.
0: I did raise my concerns, but
7: no,
0: it was just not on the airwaves. But I said, did you raise them? I said, did this song happen? Five Drive family, don't go anywhere. Storytelling really are on the way.
6: Your 5 o'clock headlines. Motsoaledi's convoy vehicle allegedly kills 2 pedestrians and a massive factory fire breaks out in Clearwood, Durban.
7: In your sports, Shabnim Ishmael headlines Proteas Women's T20 World Cup squad and Mamelodi Sundowns play their final Betway Premiership match of the season tonight. That and more at 5:30.
6: Good afternoon. For 5Drive News, I am Yangam Joly. It has emerged that one of the vehicles of the convoy of Health Minister Aaron Motsoaledi allegedly hit and killed 2 pedestrians on the N1 outside Bela Bela in Limpopo. In a statement, police say the official vehicle was being driven by a member of the Protection Security Services. The mother and child were attempting to cross the road to the car crash scene where the woman's husband was hit and killed in an earlier incident on the road. Police spokesperson Athlenda Mate.
8: The minister's close protector and the driver immediately stopped at the scene together with the minister and remained there until police and emergency medical services arrived. Statements were subsequently obtained from those present at the scene. 2 separate cases of culpable homicide are under investigation, and the circumstances surrounding both accidents form part of ongoing police investigations. IPED has taken over investigations as both drivers are SAPS members.
6: A massive fire has broken out at a factory in Clearwood, south of Durban. The Etegwini Fire Department is at the scene and no injuries or casualties have been reported so far. Motorists are urged to use alternative routes because the Dial Road has been closed off. ALS paramedic spokesperson Gareth Jamieson.
9: ALS paramedics are currently mobile to a factory that is well alight in the Dial Road area of Clearwood, south of Durban. Now, at this stage, it's unknown exactly what is on fire. This is from the Pavilion Bridge where a smoke is billowing into the sky.
6: The ANC Youth League has backed President Cyril Ramaphosa's decision to take Parliament's independent panel report on review. Last night, Ramaphosa announced that he would not be resigning, insisting that he had not committed any crime or stolen from the public purse. Youth League President Colin Malatji.
10: The ANC Youth League believe that there are grounds for review which must be properly adjudicated by a court of law rather than through a public pressure or media trials or political opportunism or populist grandstanding. The ANC Youth League therefore rejects attempts to remove a democratically elected president through opportunism and media trials and unconstitutional means.
6: And lastly, a British government source has told the BBC that Prime Minister Keir Starmer refused to discuss his leadership or poor local election results during his weekly cabinet meeting. The source says Starmer promised he would talk to ministers individually about these subjects, but then refused to do so. Britain's International Development Minister, Jenny Chapman.
11: The discussions that we just had in cabinet really brought it home, I think, to everybody around the table, just how serious the issues are that we are there to tackle around the cost of living and the impact of the Straits of Hormuz. Why would we embark upon some sort of big process that's distracting and inward-looking when the country wants us to serve them?
6: Your top story at 5 o'clock. It has emerged that one of the vehicles of the convoy of Health Minister Aaron Motsoaledi allegedly hit and killed two pedestrians on the N1 outside Bela Bela in Limpopo. For 5 Drive News, I am Yangam Joli.
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3: All right, let's jump out onto the roads. If you are traveling in KZN on the N3 North at Peter Brown Drive, there's a broken down vehicle there. Another one at Umlaas Road on the N3 South as well. At Cato Ridge on the N3 North, there's a broken down vehicle there as well. A reminder on the N1 into the Cape Winelands and out of the Cape Winelands has been officially closed down in the Western Cape. That is due to the Cape storm currently taking hold of the province. The Toys Kloof Pass, it's closed. At Huguenot Tunnel, it is closed as well. Flooding on the N1 outbound at Sonstral Road. The roads are not safe. Please do not be traveling across the Western Cape unless it is for essential work. And if you are traveling, please do so safely. Up in Gauteng, at Klipriveer Drive, delays on the N12 East due to a broken down vehicle. On the N12 West at Rietfontein due to roadworks. Delays at Griffiths Road, two lanes closed on the R21 South. That's due to a multi-vehicle accident. The back of the queues at the ramp to OR Tambo Airport Interchange. I'll keep you updated when that one clears. For 5 Drive Traffic, I'm Nick Archibald.
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3: Mom said I should ask you guys. Trying to stoop us into buying her a flight from Cape Town to Johannesburg.
14: And the petrol price is not helping the price.
3: It's not conducive to much.
15: The economy is screaming.
3: It's screaming. It's insanity. What would you do, young Abdul?
15: So I wouldn't have actually read the message, if I'm being honest.
12: 5, 4, 3, 2, 1.

0: It's Lost Frequencies with We Are You Now. You're on 5FM, baby.
1: Yes. That is correct.
2: Yes, very nice.
0: Yes, yes. Before that, Jade and Lewis, Spin All. It's called All For You. And of course, on that one, it also features the one and only Julia Church. 13 minutes after 5 and 5 Drive family, the time has come. Yesterday, I didn't even hear the story.
3: Okay. You didn't tune in.
0: I couldn't. I was traumatized from what happened to me in Cape Town with the winds that are blowing so hard, younger, that all the children are at home today. No one even went to school.
2: That's fair. However, and please cut the music because we have a bit of a gripe here. Okay. Before we get into storytelling relay, Jude and I left. We all left at a similar time.
0: Okay.
2: We dropped Young at her drop off, and then Jude and I walked to the parking lot where Zanele's car was parked when we started the show. Naturally, she had then obviously come home. Your flight was delayed. You couldn't do the show, and we understand that fully. However, I just want to know, why did you not come say hello? Why didn't you come and just say hello?
3: You're so right, because the car was here.
2: When we arrived, and then it wasn't when we left.
3: So Zanele got here. She was like...
2: Yeah, exactly.
3: And got in the car and left.
2: Yeah.
0: Actually,
3: I think you know something.
0: I had a family emergency, which I'd like to not talk about right now. Thank you.
4: That seems sus. Why are you smiling?
2: That is evil.
3: You cannot laugh.
0: Joking,
3: after.
0: I'm touching wood. I rebuke that in the name of Jesus.
2: Anyway, we'll discuss this after the show. Okay, storytelling. We've got to catch Zanele up because not only was she not on the show, but she also left the building. Said, "I'm not even going to come."
3: Did I listen?
2: So, Jude, how did the story begin?
3: It was my story.
0: Yeah, that's what happens when you guys are busy
2: being rampunctious.
0: Yes.
2: Apologies. Younger hit us.
3: So I was doing my nails over the weekend.
2: Yes.
3: And we were nearly done. I was pretty excited. I was like, oh, because I do my nails in black and stuff. So I'm digging around in my bag, happy with my nails, because I want to pay with my card. While digging around in my bag, my hand touched something cold. Ice cold.
0: Hi, boo.
3: What happened next?
0: What was ice cold in your bag, Sana?
2: Could have been a snake.
3: No, eel.
2: Could have been a pew-pew. A grenade.
0: No.
3: It could have been a shh, which is a knife. No.
2: Yes, yeah. Or a whoosh, which is a whip.
0: Love that.
2: Thank you.
0: I love
2: we did a lot yesterday.
0: Sound effects. You did. Proud. Yes, yeah. But there's a continuation here. Can I play it?
2: Yeah, well, please.
0: Okay, 5 Drive family, this is what you said yesterday. From Younger doing her nails, touching something in her bag. It's cold.
5: So Younger freezes as she touches this ice cold item, which she's trying to figure out now. So she sneaks a look in the bag, and there is this beautiful clear crystal with a tinge of purple in it. But that thing is ice cold.
0: Bro. A pistol like a pew pew.
3: I heard a crystal.
4: Oh.
2: Crystal.
3: It's definitely a crystal.
2: Open your ears.
0: Wow.
2: Hey, I love you.
0: You leave for one day. You come back to disrespect.
2: No,
0: it's
2: I'm sorry.
4: You didn't come say hi.
0: All right.
3: Also you.
0: 5 Drive family, how do we continue this story? Please, I'm begging you, come and save me. 082-550-515. On Young is frozen. There's a crystal. There's a lot going on.
2: There's a lot. I don't know if Young is frozen.
3: I'm not frozen.
0: Oh.
3: I touched something in my back that was cold.
0: Oh, I thought you said Young is now frozen. I'm so sorry.
3: He need to come back to us.
0: I'll let it go. Let it go.
2: That's why you said frozen.
0: No, it was a mistake.
2: All right. I have a continuation for us.
0: Okay, go ahead.
2: Okay, so Younger obviously has this crystal in her bag. She's not going to show anyone. But she goes outside the salon. And she holds the crystal up in broad daylight.
0: Crystal.
2: The rays of the sun pierce through the crystal. And the Younger sees what? But 4 relic-like symbols that resemble places and things across the globes. I'm talking pyramids. I'm talking Table Mountain. I'm talking stuff. See?
0: Like the world wonders.
2: What?
3: Like the Stonehenge.
2: Happened next?
0: Like the 7 world wonders.
2: No, but there's only 4. The Sphinx from Egypt.
0: You said the pyramids, so like
3: no, there's pyramids.
0: I know they're different.
2: There's pyramids in other countries in the world as well. Sorry. It's not just Egypt.
4: Do you know the country that has the most pyramids in the world is not Egypt?
0: Yes. I don't know which one it is, but I do know that.
2: Which country is it, Judy?
0: Oh, no.
4: I think it's Sudan.
0: This is so
2: bad. We're going to rein it in.
4: It's
2: okay.
4: Sudan. It's Sudan.
2: Okay.
0: You think. Five Drive family, come through. 082-550-5151. I think our brains are already busted and you need to come and help us write because I don't like Nick's story. Love you. Love you as a person, Nick. You're great.
2: Makes one of us.
0: Wow. 082-550-5151. How does the story continue from here?
5: So Younger freezes as she touches this ice-cold item, which she's trying to figure out now. So she sneaks a look in the bag, and there is this beautiful, clear crystal with a tinge of purple in it. But that thing is ice-cold.
0: Five Drive family, you got to come through. 082-550-5151. What happened next? Also, got to tell you, actually, we might possibly be crossing through to Next FM again from Uganda for Africa Unplugged.
2: Really?
0: Yeah, they might have space for us in their show again.
2: Oh, wow.
0: And we have some space for them. So, Five Drive family, we might be doing a little amalgamation all in the name of celebrating Africa Month. Do not go anywhere.
6: Five Traffic with Nick Archibald.
2: On the A1 southbound up in Gauteng, just before the ramp to the N3, there is a broken down vehicle. Delays from Allendale Road in the Western Cape. Road closures at Du Toit's Kloof Pass continue. Please take note of that. It's on the N1 outbound at the R101. And then finally in KZN, a truck that's lost its load at Peter Brown Drive has been cleared on the N3 North, so no major delays to report there. For 5 Drive Traffic, I'm Nick Archibald.
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1: Yes, we got storytelling relay. We've figured out our domestics on this side. You'll be glad to know.
0: Are you sure?
2: Have we?
1: I think we're good. I think we're good.
0: How does someone decide on everyone's behalf that we are good?
1: Well, I think we have to be good, because if we're not good, we're not going to get the show done. So are we happy to put it aside for after the show?
3: Do we have a choice? You brought it up on air.
1: It was brought up on air earlier.
0: We're fine and we all love each other.
3: Yay.
1: Sharp. Okay. So Yanga was at the salon. She put her hand in her handbag to pay. She felt something ice cold. You added this yesterday. Take a listen.
4: So Yanga freezes as she touches this ice cold item, which she's trying to figure out now. So she sneaks a look in the bag, and there is this beautiful clear crystal with a tinge of purple in it. But that thing is ice cold.
0: It's clear, baby.
5: And it's clear.
0: It's clear. Very, very clear.
5: T-L-E-A.
1: Exactly. Carl, what happened next?
6: How's it, guys? Carl here from Storytelling Relay. She picks up this glass thing, ice cold, and she looks in it, and it looks like it's a crystal ball for the future.
0: Yeah.
6: Where Yanga sees that she's doing her nails, and she's digging in the bag, looking for a card to pay, and she sees touching the cold thing in her handbag and freezes. What happens next,
0: Kesana?
3: See, there's Anelia Afros, I think.
1: That was nice.
0: It was a foreshadowing.
1: Big words on the show today. Philip, what do you say?
7: So Yanga is shocked to find that there's a crystal that's so clear, her eyes are disturbing. But then she takes out the card and acts like everything is normal, and then pays. But how can you pay when the operation is after? But anyway, after 30 more minutes, she comes outside, and everything is done. The nails are done, the nails are flick. And she takes out the crystal to examine it under the sun.
0: Yeah.
7: And then Jude grabs it, runs away with it, turns a corner.

0: I love that. I love that end. I love it. Oh, well, not the end. I love the next part of the story.
1: Oh, that's why you're
0: getting
1: ring?
0: A yeah, and you're getting your nails did.
1: Oh,
0: see,
1: oh,
0: well planned.
2: Yeah.

0: Dominic Fike with White Keys on 5FM. 5:30. You're still hanging out with your besties, Zanele and Nick, Younger Jude, Chaz, Medallion and Masejo, and Five Drive Family. Very soon, we're hoping we're going to be able to cross into Next FM in Uganda yet again. And hopefully we'll be able to just, you know, celebrate some more in terms of Africa Month. It's called Africa Unplugged, if you're just hearing about it for the first time. We're trying to touch down in every country on the African continent from now until the end of May. Can we do it? That is the question. But we're going to try and do as many as possible with that goal in mind. Make sure you stick around. For now, though, let's get into what's happening all around the world in news and sports with Younger and Jude.
1: Wrapping up your headlines for the day, the latest figures in the quarterly labor force survey indicate that young people continue to be the worst affected by the unemployment crisis in the country. And it has emerged that one of the vehicles of the convoy of Health Minister Aaron Motsoaledi allegedly hit and killed two pedestrians on the N1 outside Bela Bela in Limpopo. That's it from me. Thabo Baloyi will have your next news bulletin tomorrow morning on 5 Breakfast. For 5 Drive News, I am Young, I'm Julie.
2: Julie Van Vijk. He does the sports. Julie Van Vijk.
3: Well, let's kick it off with football. Sundowns are in Betway Premiership action. Their last of the season. This is their 30th game of the season. They go up against TS Galaxy. And most importantly is that they are in a title race still. They will want to win tonight's game, get all 3 points. They are currently 3 points ahead of Orlando Pirates, their title rivals, with Pirates still having 2 games to play in this league season. So if they were to win Mamelodi Sundowns tonight, then they would move to 71 points, and Pirates would need to win their last 2 remaining games to secure the title. So hopefully it does go down to the wire. It is going to go down to the wire. Mamelodi Sundowns up against TS Galaxy. Kickoff is at 7:30 tonight. Then in basketball, NBA legend LeBron James says he is unsure what the future holds. That's after the LA Lakers were swept out of the Western Conference semifinals by reigning champions Oklahoma City Thunder. The Thunder sealed a 115-110 victory to complete a 4-0 series victory with MVP Shai Gilgeous-Alexander scoring 35 points in that one. James is out of contract this at the end of the season and admitted he will take time to discuss his future with the

0: his family, saying he must decide if he still loves the process of preparing for games. The league's all-time leading scorer, James, has won 4 titles and 4 MVP awards. Then, in cricket veteran fast bowler Shabnim Ismail, in case you missed it, she has come out of international retirement to boost the Proteas women's squad for the T20 World Cup, headlining a 15-player list heading to England next month. Coach Mantla Mashimbi previously made no secret of his admiration of Ismail and made it clear that the door remained open should she wish to return to the team. Mashimbi explained the thinking behind the decision.
1: It was a no-brainer, to be honest, to try and get one of the best bowlers in the world playing for South Africa again. Whatever happened in the past probably happened, and you know, I came here on a clean slate, and I wanna achieve great things with this team. And for that to happen, you need to have the best people available. And Shibnam is one of those. It's important for me to actually go and have a chat with her, because we wouldn't have a player of her caliber sitting at home and watching us play. And looking at the gaps that we had as a team, she was fitting the bill beautifully as well. So, yeah, looking forward to see what she can offer.
0: The Proteas women opened their T20 World Cup account against Australia on the 13th of June. I'm also going to be talking about players coming out of retirement in Don't Drop the Ball in just a bit. Olu Zonda has more for you in the morning. Jude van Wyk, 5FM Sports.
2: Oh yes, baby. And Jude is talking about Don't Drop the Ball. 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Do not go anywhere. 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
1: Fight traffic with Nick Archibald.
2: Right, let's wrap it up. On the roads, an accident still causing delays in KZN at Cliffdale Interchange. Two lanes currently closed on the N3 North at Shongweni Interchange. On the N3 South, a multi-vehicle accident there as well. Hopefully both those clear. In the next little bit, please do travel safe in KZN. Same goes for Gauteng. Listen, a multi-vehicle accident at Pretoria Main Road. It's on the N1 southbound, causing major delays all the way back to John Forster Drive. On the N1 north, the Winnie Mandela Drive, there's a broken down vehicle. In fact, delays at Rivonia Road already. Now, let's move down to the Western Cape. All non-essential travel on the N1 across, particularly though, into the Cape Winelands, but to and from, sort of restricted now. All non-essential travel is forbidden at the moment. Please do stay safe. Please do not travel unnecessarily. And if you do have to, please take it easy. There's flooding across the N1. That's at Sonstral Road. There's flooding across the N1 up at Du Toit's Kloof, at the R101 near Paarl. So there is a lot of things happening in the Western Cape. So please do stay safe on the roads, and we'll keep you updated on that throughout this week. Get home safe. Don't drink and drive. For 5 Drive Traffic, I'm Nick Archibald.
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3: Along a quiet riverbank, a family of otters slips into the water. The young pups tumbling with playful energy under their mother's watchful eye. But in an instant, one pup, Mugambo, is swept away by the current and disappears downstream. Then, far off, a small ripple. The missing pup, Mugambo, reappears, paddling hard against the flow. And soon it is back, nestled once more among its family as the river continues its endless course.
4: Wow! Mugambo! Mugambo!

0: It's Sima ODV on 5FM. It's called Come Back. We're hoping Next FM from Uganda is going to come back in a bit.
1: Yeah. So Shabzi and Sagos are roaming around the studio currently. And they're trying to reconnect because Uncle Mark and Next FM said, listen, guys, we might have time for you just before 6 p.m. your time. And we were like, hey, cool, fantastic.
0: Jeez.
1: So we're going to try and figure that out for you. So stay tuned as Africa Unplugged goes live in Uganda yet again. Today we had them earlier for Great Divide as well, which is very, very cool.
0: Yes.
1: So stay tuned for that. For now, though, Judy, what are we talking about? Seriously.
2: So I've been mentioning it all afternoon. Shabnim Ismail has come out of international retirement.
1: What?
0: Gasp!
2: To play in the T20 World Cup for the Proteas women.
0: Woo, woo, woo, woo!
1: The GOAT is back! Woo.
2: So I want to talk about athletes who have successfully come out of retirement.
0: Oh.
2: Hit it!
3: Don't drop the ball with Jude on 5 Drive, the latest sports news.
2: So what I'm hoping is that I send positive vibes out into the universe that Shabnim Ismail's return from international retirement is successful come the Women's T20 World Cup in England. So, I'm going to be talking about stars who retired though.
1: Yes, yeah.
2: They stopped playing all in all. Because Shabnim Ismail, she's been playing in like T20 leagues around the world. She's one of the best in the world. And now she's back playing for the national team. People I'm going to talk about retired. They stopped playing the sport they were good at and came back and won things.
0: I can't think of any right now, so I'm very intrigued for this list.
1: There's a very famous one, is it? The
0: Michael
1: first
0: Jordan.
1: One
0: you know?
1: That's yes,
0: the
1: first, that's Michael
2: the,
1: Jordan.
2: That's the first one that I'm going to talk about. Michael Jordan retired in 1993.
0: When Jude was born.
2: Yeah, you don't... Come on.
0: But it's a special year.
2: He didn't play in the year that Zanelli was born.
0: 94.
2: And he came back in the year...
0: Younger was born. I forgot Younger's name. Younger was born.
2: I didn't forget.
1: So he came back in...
0: 96.
2: 95. But then he won in 96. 96. And then he won another one in the year Nick was born.
1: 97.
2: And then... another one in 98. So he won three NBAs after coming back from retirement.
0: That's crazy.
2: Also, guys, did you know Michael Phelps? He retired after the 2012 Olympics.
1: No,
0: and
1: I don't know
0: he
1: that.
0: And then came back.
2: And so he retired as the most decorated Olympian of all time.
0: Mm.
2: Then he came back for the 2016 Olympics and added 6 more medals to his tally.
0: What on earth?
2: And now he's also still the most decorated Olympian ever. He has 28 medals. How many of them are gold?
0: 3.
2: He has 28 medals.
0: Oh, sorry.
4: I want to say I want to say 20.
0: I thought you meant
4: 18. Actually, sorry, 18. No,
1: I think it might be high. I think like 24.
0: I think it's 22.
2: It's 23. No one mentioned 23. 23 of his 28 Olympic medals are gold,
0: and that is Michael Jordan's number.
2: Yes.
0: Yeah.
2: Look at you.
1: But not his only number. I'll tell you later.
0: Oh my goodness.
2: You wanna?
1: He also wore 45.
2: There we go.
1: Yeah.
2: Look at that's after he came back from retirement, no?
1: Yes, yeah, he did. Yeah. He wore it for 4 games, played really badly, and went, I'm going back to my old number.
0: What about 6'7"?
2: And then dude. Kim Clijsters. I don't know if you remember.
1: Yes, I remember Kim Clijsters, yeah.
2: She was a tennis player. She retired at the age of 23 in 2007 to
1: have a baby.
2: Start a family, yeah.
1: And
2: then she came back in 2009. And she won the US Open.
1: What? She's an athlete, dude.
2: She's an athlete.
1: Love
2: and then the last one, I think football fans around the world will remember this. Paul Scholes. He famously retired in 2011. But then in January 2012, Man United had a lack of midfielders due to injury and all of the things.
0: Yeah.
2: So he made a comeback and won the Premier League that season.
1: And at the time, he was doing some assistant coaching.
2: Mm.
1: In the Man United structures, which is insane.
0: Didn't Michael Schumacher do the same, but he just never won anything?
2: Yeah.
0: Shame.
1: Yeah, he did retire. Yeah,
0: and then he came back
1: with Mercedes when they launched. Yeah.
0: Yes, yeah, he did.
1: And he didn't do much with the Mercedes.
2: He set the foundation for Lewis Hamilton.
1: Yeah.
0: Can I also tell you, he did. Can I tell you why I never want people like Formula One drivers to like retire? because they do such like high energy, like adrenaline, like vibes.
2: Like Kimi Raikkonen went to go and be a rally driver for 10 years.
0: You
2: or
0: see, and then what's it? What's his name? Michael Schumacher used to like jump out of planes like 23 times a day or something like that.
1: Yeah,
0: and I think he was still chasing that feeling.
2: But
0: I think
2: Lewis Hamilton also that has a skydiving license and goes
0: and he does. Mm. But I mean, he doesn't do it 23 times a day because he gets his fix from like you know going around
1: Kim
0: in a fast car.
4: Oh, wow!
1: Maybe he does get his fix from Kim K.
2: What kind of fix are you talking about?
1: Adrenaline and also, yeah.
0: Okay, 5:45 family. Thank you, Jude van Wyk. Baie dankie, Minister of Sports.
1: And she made a great comeback, dude. You know what I mean? Like, if we're talking about comebacks, dude. You know what I mean?
0: Thank you,
2: Kim
0: Nicholas.
2: K did make a, that was a good comeback.
0: 5:45 family, don't go anywhere. You know what? Hopefully Next FM does want to speak to us after this. You know what I mean?
4: I hope so. Let me just go check. These two.
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1: Oh man, it's been such a beautiful day here on 5 Drive and family. We are in Uganda, if you did not know.
2: Yes, we are indeed. So, Africa Month, we've been celebrating all day today. The country of Uganda. Next FM's breakfast host, Uncle Mark, is on the line yet again. Uncle Mark, are you okay? Are you feeling good? You feeling positive?
3: I'm feeling good and positive about whatever we're doing. And I believe that this is the hope for Africa.
2: Oh, we love it. And thank you for today. It's been so special to get to know, you know, Uganda a little bit better and you a little bit better. We can't wait to actually meet you in person. I think this bodes well for the future of media on the continent. But what bodes well as well is South Africa versus Uganda in a game we like to call Brain Buster. Uncle Mark versus, and I think everyone's going to agree with me here, Young Storm Jolie, our fearless fighter.
3: Let's do it.
2: All right, so to explain the game, Uncle Mark, what we're going to do is we're going to put 30 seconds on the clock. We're going to give you one letter and seven categories. Each of your answers for those categories, like name an actor starting with letter B, have to start with that letter. So it would be, for B, would be Brad Pitt. There we go, I found one. And then we'd say a flavor. It also had to start with B.
1: Banana.
2: There we go. It would be a something
1: a
2: in
1: job.
2: Nature. A job, whatever it is.
1: Yes.
2: Each of your answers have to start with B. Are you happy with that?
3: We're good to go.
2: Okay, 30 seconds on the clock. Let's get a letter. Uncle Mark, your letter is K for Kampala.
3: Okay. K for Kampala?
1: Yes. Okay, Uncle Mark, are you ready? You got 30 seconds on the clock, one letter, which is a K, and you got seven categories to get through. Here we go.
3: Guys, let's do this. Let's do this again. So you're going to give me the categories,
1: yes.
3: Seven of them.
1: Yes.
3: Okay.
1: Okay,
3: ready?
1: Here we go. Okay. In 3, 2, 1. Actor or actress with a K?
3: Actor.
1: Yes.
3: Kardashian.
1: Okay, a flavor.
2: We'll give it to you.
1: Okay, a job.
4: Maybe K is hard.
1: K sounds very hard. Yeah, let's. Okay.
4: The
3: Kisa.
2: We'll give it to you. Fantastic.
1: A movie title.
3: A what?
1: A movie title.
3: Move to Kazakhstan.
1: Okay, a country.
2: Kazakhstan, we'll take it. That's beautiful. Yeah. I'm willing to give you 4 out of 7.
1: Four out of seven. Yeah. At least you passed, Mark. Do you know what I mean? You passed.
3: You guys, just that it phoned me before I had lunch. But
1: we'll take it. Here we go. Okay. Young and Jolie, are you ready, my darling?
5: I'm ready.
4: Your letter, Younger, is U for Uganda.
1: U for Uganda. Here we go. In 3, 2, 1. Actor, actress. A flavor.
5: Uma Thurman. There are no flavors.
1: A job.
5: An umbrella holder.
2: That's not a title.
5: Someone's doing it.
1: maybe an assistant. A movie title.
5: Ultrasonic.
1: A country.
2: I don't know. That's a movie.
5: Uganda.
2: No, we said Uganda.
1: A noun.
5: Uruguay.
1: A noun.
5: An umbrella.
1: Things in nature. Today you are the winner, Uncle Mark.
2: Nice one, Uncle Mark. That's epic, man. Come on.
1: Congratulations, Uncle Mark. Thank you so much. We loved getting to just have this time with you, being able to cross live to you right here on 5FM and Next FM. It's so big, it's so huge. It's a collaboration of note. Just like you said, we'll see each other soon. But what was the phrase that you taught us? Please, just as we leave.
3: Teri kuva kuvenu.
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1: Yes, and we'll never leave the venue. Thank you, Uncle Mark.
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It has to be one of my new favorite tracks. Brand new music from Tony Romero. It's called Can't Sleep. Oh my gosh. What a way to start the show. Tuesday evening, 5FM. Welcome to the rave. Welcome to the disco, my darlings. It's time for the Kyle Kasem Show. Live from Joburg, 6 to 7pm. Let me play you some of the dirtiest house music from South Africa and all around the world. Still to come. Live in the mix, we've got Coriander Soul. 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
1: 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We want to give a shout out to my lovelies at the 5 Drive. They're back tomorrow from 3 to 6 p.m. And you know how it goes. But right now, there's no news, there's no traffic, there's no sport. It's just house music. Come on. We like it like that. The sun's gone down. So come with me straight to the rave. Let's open up the dance floor as Disco Never Dies on 5FM. Here's a brand new one from the legend himself, Kevin McKay. Came out this week on Glasgow Underground Records. It's called Harder, Better, Faster, Stronger. And if you like to groove, this one's for you. Check it out. It's 5FM.

That's right. Disco Never Dies on 5FM. Brand new one from Kevin McKay. Harder, Better, Faster, Stronger. Came out this week on Glasgow Underground Records. First play in South Africa right here on 5FM. Welcome to the Kyle Kasem Show, my darlings. Happy to have you on this Tuesday. It's not that cold outside, so don't complain. But let's heat up the room a little bit more with some house groovers. I still got some brand new music from the likes of Calvin Harris, Medusa. And coming up next, I have my very first Unshazamable of the day. This track only comes out next week. And I thought, you need to be the first to hear it. If you are on your WhatsApp line right now, I want you to do me a favor and tell me if you've heard the sample before, because I can almost guarantee you, most of you can't. Cinnamon, and I'm not mean like cinnamon as in me and my brother, but like Sinner, S-I-N-N-E-R-M-A-N, from Aaron Sevilla, Microbeats, and DJ Care. It's coming up right after this.

So much energy in one track, and it's a brand new one from DJ K, Microbeats, Aaron Savilla. It's called Cinnamon. Ah, vibes. I love the Latin house flavor with all those Afro tribal percussions. And it came out on Afro Dice Records. Well, actually, it hasn't come out. It's the first play on SA Radio, which means you could not Shazam this. Tell me right now. Come to me, find me, and say, Kyle, I Shazammed it. You couldn't Shazam it. It's not out yet. It comes out next week. First play right here on the Kyle Kasem Show. Lovely to have you. Happy Tuesday. Welcome to the disco, my darlings. Coming up next, I'm playing you a iconic track, and I mean something that's been played in Ibiza for over maybe the last 15 years, maybe longer. I'll go do some actual research. I'm talking about Green Velvet's track La La Land. You may know the Pleasurecraft remix from back in the day. A whole bunch of people did remixes, but now, 2026, it's not even a remix. 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Peace of your heart. And of course, they are residents on the Kyle Kasem Show. 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

0: Because I was very chilled when I got to work today. I was like, okay, it's a Tuesday, let's take it easy. But when a bass line smacks you in the face like that, you've got nothing left to do but want to party. What do we do on a Tuesday? I don't think Joburg parties on a Tuesday anymore. If there is one, let me know. I'm coming. Green Velvet, Medusa, Genesee. It's called La La Land 2026 right here on 5FM. And I know you know that this is not out yet. It's super hot. And when it does come out, it's going to be all over the world. It's been blowing up on social media because obviously all the big boys around Ibiza and the United States are playing this everywhere. People are going wild. Green Velvet is a legend. So glad to have played this for you, and I hope it made your day. Still to come, I've got a brand new one from Calvin Harris, and of course, a brand new remix of Afrojack and Eva Simmons' Take Over Control that is happening right after this.
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2: 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I'm talking about Calvin Harris. 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

brand new one from Calvin Harris on 5FM featuring Jazzy. I love her vocal. It's so like chilled and happy-go-lucky, and that's all we need on a Tuesday night right here on the Kyle Kasem Show. Welcome to the party. It's great to have you. And as we approach 6:30 on this Tuesday evening, I want to satisfy you not with just this track, but with a whole bunch of house records. Coming up, it's time for the Afro House Showcase. Today is a really interesting one because it just shows where we are in dance music in 2026, because the original of the song came out about 14 years ago. I'm talking about Afrojack and Eva Simmons Takeover Control, massive EDM record. And of course, Afrojack was just in South Africa a few weeks ago and he would have played this track. But what he also did was play a back-to-back with our good friend Shimza, and they're making a track together. So take a listen to this. Night Freak, one of the Afro kings at the moment, has jumped on Takeover Control and made his very own official remix. And you heard it first right here on 5FM. It's the Kyle Kasem Show.

0: What do you reckon? I think it's going to work in clubs all around the world. It has been working. Night Freak on the remix of Take Over Control. Eva Simmons on the vocal of Afrojack. You know, he was just in South Africa a couple of weeks ago, and the man loves SA. He's been here a couple of times, headlining Ultra every year, and we love him. He's made so many iconic EDM and house tracks. I mean, back in the day, Spencer and Cool, that track was huge. And even last week, my brother played me a track, Bang Duck. Do you remember that one? Massive music from Afrojack. And it's all happening right here on the Kyle Kasem Show. 25 minutes to 7 p.m. Time for my guest mix. And I'll tell you who's in the building. Someone who's playing at my birthday bash on the 30th of May. I've decided, let's start bringing you all that chias, all the South African heroes and legends that you're going to find at my birthday party. I'm talking about Kariander Soul. He's in the mix from now till 7 p.m.
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3: I'm very excited for my very first guest on the podcast today, and that is Anika Dambuza. Tell me about when the Siti Makoti started for you.
4: At the traditional wedding, my aunt, she still does it. She takes videos of everything, and she sent me the videos, and I posted it, and people had so many questions.
3: Do you find that that's what people, you know, how they connected with you, because you were showing something that was happening in your life in that moment?
4: So when it came to my wedding, I shared it, and I think there's a lot of people who looked at it like, wow, interesting, this is weird, this is different. And I kind of wanted to normalize it. I first thought, like, should I maybe make it like the white Makoti or whatever? And then I thought that would actually defeat the purpose, because I'm trying to normalize this.
3: Yes.
4: Like, they are white Makoti, so why say a white Makoti? Yeah. I'm just a Makoti.
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Yes, indeed, live in the mix. Coriander Soul on 5FM. It's the Carl Kasem Show, Tuesday night. This is what we came for. House music all life long. And you know what? You can catch him at my birthday party on the 30th of May. I'd love to see you there.

It really doesn't get more soulful than this. Coriander Soul live in the mix on 5FM. It's all about house music. And of course, you're listening to the Kyle Kasem Show.

0: His name is Coriander Soul, one of my favorite DJs in South Africa. And of course, you can find him at my birthday bash on the 30th of May. And I know we've got a couple people in the room that will be attending.
1: Yeah.
0: Me. Are we excited?
1: So excited.
0: I found a new name for our handover.
1: Okay.
0: Are you ready for this one?
1: No, I'm a bit nervous.
0: I can see that you're nervous. We are going to be called Casey and Jojo. I knew it. I knew it. Who's Casey and Jojo, Jodel?
1: No, and I knew this was going to happen. I knew I was not going to know these people. Are they a group?
0: They're a duo.
1: Oh.
0: You know, I love this. Every week I'm going to come at you with a different actor.
1: But it's good. You educate me.
0: I'm educating you. Jean-Claude Van Damme, Bruce Lee.
1: Are these actors?
0: The Olsen twins.
1: Who are they?
0: So Casey and Jojo, do you remember that song? All my life, pray for someone like you.
1: Yes.
0: That's who Casey and Jojo is.
1: All right.
0: It's actually my wedding song.
1: Really?
0: Yes. So I'm Kyle, Kasim, Casey, and you are Joe. There we go.
1: Love it.
0: That's what happens. 5FM. Thank you for tuning into the Kyle Kasim Show. Shout out to Coriander Soul. Five Nights is back.
1: Yes.
0: What's going on tonight? Hello, Ati.
2: Hola.
1: So tonight I am going to PH's. I put him in the mix again because I was like, I wasn't here yesterday. So you're going to kind of give me a birthday mix. So he's going to give me a birthday mix. And then also we're going to be chatting about an influencer who got in trouble on social media. We're going to be chatting about that. And then if you living with your brother, Austin, right?
0: Mm-hmm.
1: And then Austin decides that I'm just going to rely on Kyle because I don't like my job and I'm going to quit my job. And he decides that he's not going to work because he just doesn't want to work and you're taking care of him. Would you be upset, especially if the pressure's weighing on you?
0: Well, how old is Austin right now?
1: Right now. Britain is like a literal...
0: How long is he not going to work for?
1: It's been a year. And he said to his boys, you know, my brother's taking care of me.
0: Get out of here.
1: Take him out your house.
0: Nah, he must leave.
1: Okay, that's a suspicious dilemma today, so we're going to help out.
0: Alrighty, Five Nights in the building from now till 10 p.m. My name is Kyle Kasim, and I'll see you tomorrow night. Woo!

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0: Yeah, when last did we have this? Fetty Wap, Trap Queen on a 5FM, taking us straight to 9 minutes after 7 p.m. Happy Tuesday, friend. You know, the last time we spoke, I was actually a year younger, and I happened to just, you know, I've gotten older and also wiser. So crazy from the past few days. I'm a whole different person. I'm 25. My frontal lobe has developed and I'm feeling good. It feels good to be back in your company again. I'm Jadal Tantage at TMPH. Yeah.
1: Is that why you are playing Anna Marie's birthday in the background?
0: Because it's my birthday.
1: It was your birthday. Calm down.
0: It still is my birthday.
2: To you.
1: How old?
0: But you know what's so funny? I'm so disappointed.
2: Belong in the zoo. Happy birthday to you.
0: As former singers, you guys could have done a better job. I'm actually really disappointed.
2: Okay. Yeah.
0: So please try harder next time. That would be great.
2: Not wiser. You see, you lost us at wiser.
1: I mean, there's so many things to celebrate today. You're back. PH is back in one piece.
0: Tell me, because I was in Durban yesterday and Cape Town delayed all of our flights. How was it for you? Because I hated being in the airport for like 3 hours.
2: I was literally inside the storm. Like, you know when they say you are inside this hours, deep inside.
0: Yeah.
2: It was insane. The winds were crazy though. It was cold, wet and windy. Like, typical Cape Town, but like times 1,000.
0: Yeah.
2: By the grace of God, 4 flights left the whole day.
0: Yes.
2: I think 4 or 5 aircrafts left the whole day and I was on one of them. I was meant to leave at 12. I left at 9 p.m.
1: 9 p.m. What did you do the whole time?
2: I want to say this loudly. I'm no longer going to be going to the slow lounge anymore.
1: Why? That's the best part about being at the airport.
2: Because I discovered this massage chair, which was like 50 bucks.
0: In front, those guys who clean your shoes.
2: See next to the guys that clean
0: your
2: shoes? Yeah. 50 bucks, 15 minutes. I said, yo, take my money.
0: How long were you on there for?
2: I think I swiped like 500 bucks. So
0: that's crazy.
1: Sure. 500 bucks.
0: Damn.
1: That's hours on that seat.
2: Oh, I was in heaven.
0: Oh, that's crazy.
2: I'm good.
0: Anyway, we're glad you're safe.
2: Yes.
0: Someone who's not safe is influencer who actually just, I don't know, he just made everyone upset again. Ish. So we are going to tell you more about this after this.

0: Special on a 5FM. Welcome to the show, bestie. Five nights, you're hanging out with me, Jadal Tantage. And I am really just, when it comes to social media and being careful about what you say, people aren't very careful. And somebody who isn't and is currently in hot waters is Zimbabwean-born influencer Ndoyisile. He got people across the country very angry a while back because of this video he had posted on social media. Take a listen to what he said.
1: I think abantu bagcwalisa imall of Africa ngabantu bethembisa. Kanti alina mall ethembisa.
2: First things first, I'm sorry if I offended you. It was not my intention. It was just a joke.
0: So basically, some context for that clip. He made a video and he stated that he was just angry and he felt some kind of way about people who are from Tembisa and Flood Mall of Africa. And people obviously found that very insensitive. Now, recently, he has posted a video on social media auditioning to be part of Top Billion because Top Billion is looking for a new presenter. So this is what he had posted. Just a snippet.
1: By the time of the day where we get to show you that Zwito Tekankari Marakufika Hita Fika. Well, at least for those who work hard, good evening and welcome to Top Billing. I'm Ndoyisile Ndumiso Sipindi, and tonight we are taking you on a journey of style, glam, and unforgettable stories.
0: Now, I think, yeah, the problem or the conversations that started around this whole thing was the fact that he is Zimbabwean born. And people are feeling some kind of way about somebody who's not South African possibly taking this new role as a presenter on Top Billion. Then the other conversation was about how he doesn't deserve this opportunity and Top Billion shouldn't hire him because of what he has said in the past that was very offensive regarding the Tembisa Mall of Africa situation. And now this leads me into the conversation about whether or not we should hold a grudge for people for a very, very, very, very long time based on what they have said in the past. Like, how long do we hold grudges against public figures? And then I guess the other chat is regarding whether or not people who are outside of South Africa should audition to be a part of Top Billion. What are your thoughts and opinions on this positioning?
3: Okay. I'm gonna address a few things, right? I'm gonna address a few things in that, one, this is an own goal, ne? It's an own goal. No, hold on. When I say own goal, isn't like the previous thing of like Tembisa whatnot, telling people that they must shop at another mall. That's an own goal in that you can't boss and tell people where to go. And now it's also like a classism thing.
4: It is classism.
3: That's okay. So, which the own goal is in, it comes obviously to what he's currently doing now. Unfortunately, we do not have the capacity to forgive people. If we, when I say we, not me, social media, right? Social media, quote unquote, like, you know, those streets are very mean and very selective as well. And let me also say that very selective in who they forgive and why and whatnot. And unfortunately, in this situation, classism and the current climate, the current conversation of immigration, all that mixed into one is going to work against him in terms of getting this thing.
4: Yeah, I have to say the court of public opinion has kind of ruled that yes, he is, you know, out of it. But I'm two ways about this. One, we should always prioritize South Africans first, right? Because it is South Africa at the end of the day. However, I firmly believe that anything in life, any opportunity in life that you get simply because based on merit.
0: Yes.
4: You should get it based on merit, irregardless of who you are, whether you come from Madagascar, it doesn't matter. You should get it simply because you're good at what you do.
0: I agree with you, and I always get angry because of the fact that I tend to think of I am a very forgiving person, and I tend to think that that's how people should be. Like, why are we thinking about something that somebody has said 5 years ago, and we're holding it against them now?
4: But you meant it.
0: Yes, Ati, but also people change. Imagine if I was upset with you because of something you said to me last week and you didn't even mean it in the way that you did, but because of how I received it, I'm now mad at you because of your tone and this is how I feel like Ati meant it and therefore Ati is a bad person. People are allowed to change and we should give people an opportunity to grow from their mistakes. I don't think anyone should hold what he said then about, yes, it was wrong, but at least allow the guy to grow from it. And secondly, this whole thing about only giving, South Africa is a mix of many nationalities and it's what makes our nation very beautiful. Hence why I feel like we shouldn't hold opportunities against people.
3: I think, yeah, before we go at length with this thing, for me, I wanted to raise a point on South Africans first. Had Trevor not gotten that opportunity in America, and it's Americans first, what do you have to say about that? Hold on. And then Simba, the very same Simba who passed away, you know, God rest his soul, he was a
0: presenter on Top Billing.
3: He was a presenter on Top Billing in Zimbabwe.
4: Yes, hence I'm saying everything, you should get it based on merit, not because of your nationality. However, in other aspects of life, maybe we should consider nationality.
0: All right, Bestie, what are your thoughts? We've laid our opinions on the 082-550-5151 on WTF. What the F was that? We're speaking about Indoor Isile, who has just got the nation talking. What are your thoughts? There's a

0: Matthew, I'm lying. Yo, I almost lied. It's actually Lee Cole alone on a... No, I'm even lying more. It's Lee Cole, Palace of Dreams, 5 FM, 27 minutes after 7 p.m. It's time for WTF. What the F was that? In case you're just joining us now, friend, there's a Zimbabwean-born influencer, Ndoye Sile. He got people across the country angry previously when he posted a video about the fact that people from Tembisa are coming to Mall of Africa and flooding the mall. He then asked, are there no malls there in Tembisa for you to go to? And that got people very angry. And like Ati mentioned earlier, that is you being classist. And then recently he posted a video about him. It was actually him auditioning for Top Billing, because Top Billing, they're looking for new presenters. And people got angry because they felt like, firstly, you disrespected us before. Why do you deserve this opportunity to be on Top Billing as a presenter, and they shouldn't hire you? And because he's from Zimbabwe, people felt that, you know what, this opportunity to be a new presenter on Top Billing should only be open to South Africans. So we wanted to get your two cents on that. Armand, what are your thoughts?
1: What's up, Five Family?
0: Hey.
1: Look, based on your merits, absolutely, you should deserve to host whatever it is. Look at Trevor Noah hosting The Daily Show. Not an American at all, but got himself all the way over there.
0: Yeah.
1: Although, in South Africa, we have such a big pool of talent. Like an insanely huge pool of talent.

will open up their minds and hearts when it comes to holding grudges against other people. Allow people to make mistakes and allow people to grow. On the way, we have DJ PH in the mix. He said that he's doing this mix especially for me because it was my birthday yesterday. So I'm super excited for it. Don't go anywhere. We're about to have so much fun for the next 30 minutes.

0: Yes, Ati, sing. Sorry.
1: You can never go wrong with Griff. This song takes
0: It's not dancing. Boring.
1: You know. So nice.
0: It's Griff. Now you want to sing Vertigo 5FM. Ati was in his element here. Bestie, listen, I'm so excited for the next 30 minutes. PH and friends. But today's special because honestly, DJ PH, and I'm not going to lie, he's really genuinely one of my favorite DJs. And he said that, listen, I wasn't here yesterday, nor were you, but I want to celebrate you by giving you 30 minutes of some of the most electric, awesomest dance songs ever.
1: It's giving 30 minutes of me, but
0: yes,
1: before you get to PH's birthday gift, I have a little something from a very good friend of the show on the WhatsApp line.
0: You do? Mm-hmm. Okay.
2: Hey, Ati Baleso, PH and Bestie.
0: Hey!
2: I hope you did enjoy your birthday, Bestie. Just here to say happy birthday to you.
0: Hey!
2: And all the best. You are an amazing person. Just continue being as amazing as you are.
0: Listen, Jordan has been a day one since. Like, he would always listen to my show when I was doing 4 to 7 a.m. on Sundays. He stuck with me through Sundays, and it's so beautiful to see that she's still here with us on Five Nights. Jords, I appreciate you. I love you. And before I start crying, let us start partying. PH is in the mix. So excited, Bestie. Keep it locked.
3: 30 minutes of nothing but PH and Fred with DJ PH on 5 and

0: too much. Excuse me, it's too much. Nyachisano. It's too much. Nyachisano.
1: Yeah. Oh. In the mix for the past 30 minutes, DJ PH bringing us the best of pop and some really amazing dance songs. Thank you so much.
2: Yeah, I kind of liked most of those songs, didn't you?
1: I love them all. Why are you being so humble?
2: And I didn't know that you liked those songs.
1: Yes. At heart, I'm such a white girl, guys. And that was such like white girl music.
3: Technically, you do have white blood in you.
1: Yo, and I really do share.
2: Technically speaking.
1: Technically.
3: And a white person did the things and then there was Georgia.
1: And then for real. Thank you so much, PH.
2: Got you. Happy birthday.
1: Thank you.
2: Hope you had some fun dancing there.
1: Yeah, you guys are going to sing happy. I mean, not
2: we
1: sing.
2: We did.
3: No. Again. How many happy birthdays must one sing on
1: a
3: birthday?
1: Can I correct myself? What I meant to say was, you're going to say happy birthday every day for the rest of the week.
3: Yeah, good luck.
1: I don't think I'm asking for a lot. Am I? No, definitely not. Jadal can never ask for too much.
3: Wait, was your mom in labor for a whole week? No, just asking so that I get context.
1: It felt like a week when she was, you know, about to give birth. So it was a lot. But something that is a lot is what we have to handle on the war room today. What would you do if your sibling came to you? Well, they don't actually come. No, firstly, they come to you and they say, hey, sister, I need a place to stay. But then later on, you find out that they have just been using you for your money, your time, your energy. And now you are working your butt off day in and day out to make sure that there's food, a roof over your head. And now you want to kick them out because you learned that they actually don't want to find a job and they're very comfortable with you taking care of them. This is what our lady needs help with today. She just found out that her brother lied to her about finding a job and he's actually very much comfortable staying in the house and not doing a thing. Bestie, don't go anywhere. Keep it locked. We're going to get into it after this.

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0: Bill Johns on a 5FM. Welcome to Five Nights, bestie. You are just on time because it's time for us to enter into the war room, and I feel like war is about to go down tonight. We got this message from a lady who's seeking some advice after her brother betrayed her. She has been holding it down for them and learned some interesting news. Take a listen to what she messaged. I need advice. 2 years ago, my brother moved in with me after losing everything. I helped him get back on his feet, and when he found a job, we shared responsibilities for a while. But then he quit, saying he was stressed and would find something better soon. Months later, I'm still paying for everything alone, rent, groceries, bills, all of it. Recently, I accidentally saw messages on his WhatsApp where he joked with his friends that he has no plans to work because he's living soft while I take care of everything. He even said, "Why stress when my sister's got me?" I feel betrayed and used. Now I want him out, but I feel guilty because he's family and I'm scared what could happen to him if I kick him out. Would I be wrong for telling him to leave? Now, as a sister, an older sister, deputy mom, this would make me so mad. Because I helped you get back on your feet. Mm-hmm. You got a job. We shared responsibilities. And now you're deciding that, you know what? It's actually nice that my sister's taking care of me. I have a house to stay in. And you know what's nice is that, you know, they don't have parents. It's just them two. And on top of that, you're just chilling. Like, that would make me so upset. So I personally don't think she should feel guilty for wanting to kick him out.
1: My thing is, let's start here. Why are you going through my phone? Jeez, why are you invading my privacy? Wow. Yes, I live in your house, but I mean, it doesn't give you the audacity to go into my phone, read my conversations, and then based on those conversations that you have no context of, you then decide I am leeching on
0: you. Let me just say something. Women always have an intuition. We always know when something's up. So I'm telling you now, I bet you now, she had an intuition. She had a feeling that, you know, something must be on this phone. Something must be on this laptop. And whenever we have this feeling, we actually need to tap in. She tapped in and she opened up what? Messages of him talking nonsense. You see?
1: Not her place to begin with.
2: Hold on. I think Artie's just rocked me with something like I didn't think of. Because I've always said this in relationships, right? You'll find what you're looking for, even though it's not it what you're looking for, right? Because now, and this is relationship context, you're gonna look for. Imagine me saying, like, you as a colleague saying, I text you, "Oh, yo, Jadel, you looked so good today," and you are my angry girlfriend looking for, like, "Oh, you bastard, you are, you know, doing things with your colleague." You'll find that now. To go back to what Ati just said, right? First of all, you don't understand the context. I could be saying that to my friends for ish and giggle's sake, right? Not truly meaning what I was saying.
1: Exactly.
2: To them.
1: Mm. You know, maybe it was a very like chaotic chat amongst the boys that, listen, I'm not like you boys. I'm being taken care of.
2: Yeah. When that's not the case. Mm. However. This brother has been leeching for quite some time. He has got a job. He's back on his feet.
0: No, he's not. That's what she found out from the messages. She put two and two together and said, oh, he's actually not looking for a job because he knows that I've got him. I'm holding him down because he's living soft. Now, that's the issue.
2: Kick him out.
0: Let's just give him a call because I think it's unfair if we're just going to
2: kick him out.
0: Read his. I agree. But I just want to get his point of view on the situation. So we're going to give him a call in a moment, bestie. And you're more than welcome to actually weigh in on your opinion before even hearing his side. But I think it's important as a jury, you hear both sides before we decide a verdict. In just a moment, we're going to give this brother a call and hear his side of the story. Here's Bruno Mars.

0: Let me tell you something. Bruno Mars, I Just Might on a 5FM. Somebody who might do something is a sister who's contemplating whether or not she should kick her brother out the house. She sent us a message saying she needs advice. 2 years ago, her brother moved in with her after losing everything, and she helped him get back on his feet. He found a job, and now they started sharing responsibilities at her place. But then he quit his job, saying he was unhappy and stressed and he would find something better soon. And months later, she's paying for everything alone, rent, bills, groceries. And she recently saw messages on his WhatsApp where he said to his friends that he has no plans to work because he's living soft while she's taking care of everything. And he added, "Why stress when my sister's got me?" And she's feeling betrayed and used, and now she wants him out, but she feels guilty because he's family, and she's scared what could happen to him if he kicks her out. But I think it's important that we get both sides of the story, because IT mentioned, like, you know, this could just be a joke that he said with his boys. And he's on the line right now to explain his side of the story. Hey, what's up, brother?
1: Hey, how are you guys doing?
0: We're good. How are you?
1: Thank you.
0: All right. So obviously, we have many questions, because I think that the most important question here is, based on the WhatsApp message, have you actively been looking for a job, or are you completely relying on your sister?
1: Well, to be honest, I was for a job, then eventually it just died out, and I was just really comfortable being at home with my sister, and everything was covered. So I didn't find the point in continuing.
0: Oh, so you were talking the truth with your boys when you said that you don't care about living, like, you don't care about finding a job because you're living soft.
1: Well, I am living comfortably, like, you know, and I don't see a crime in terms of my sister looking out for me, bloody stick and water. So she has me financially, and I think I would have her in any other way. But for now, I'm kind of content where I'm at, and I don't want to actually look for a job. I am trying to work that and better my future. But
2: case closed.
3: Wait, Thando, I was just about to sympathize with you, my brother, and say I understand the fatigue of looking for a job, but in this case, I don't. That's out of the window. You're not interested in looking for a job. Now, my thing is, your sister is complaining that now taking care of you 2 years later is taking a toll on her, and your conversations are not making it easier for her as well, and she is considering checking you out of the house. What is your plan?
1: I don't think she'd do that to me, to be honest.
3: What makes you say that?
1: I'm not, like, where would she kick me out to? You know, she's family at the end of the day. You know, we're raised in the same household. What makes her think that she can just kick me out of nowhere for now? Where must I go, to the streets? Not like I'm doing drugs or anything. I'm just being comfortable at home.
0: Do you not think you're being a bit inconsiderate and selfish by your way of thinking right now, and not being so considerate of... Do you think what you're saying is actually right? Like, do you stand by it? Do you think you're
3: justified?
1: I'm not just sitting. I'm doing chores at home.
3: As you should.
0: But chores don't pay the bills. I'm sorry.
1: But I'm still trying to pull up my weight. And like I said, there's something that I'm working on. And when the time's right, I'm going to make sure that she's happy. Right now, I just need to make sure that she's...
3: When will the time be right, Thando? It's been 2 years.
1: Those 2 years, once I'm up, those 2 years are going to be nothing. Just, she needs to trust me, and I don't think your guys' input is going to help on it.
2: Jesus. In simple English, you're delela.
3: Essentially, in isiXhosa, what we would say is that awukho umgqomo olahle family, and that's the case.
2: There's
3: right
2: no
3: now.
2: There's no bin to throw away family, but we might find one for you.
0: Yeah.
3: That's what he's saying. He's essentially, here's my sister. We're born in the same house. Therefore, who else is going to take care of me?
0: Okay, let's throw it over to the jury. Thank you so much for sharing your side. 082-550-515. I didn't even finish the number. It's 5151. I'm so shocked right now, because I can't believe there are people out there who actually think this way and think it's okay to just allow somebody else to take care of you and you don't care to find a job. Like, it just blows my mind. It's inconsiderate. But bestie, maybe you feel different. Let us know what your thoughts are on this.
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0: Destiny's Child, Bills on 5FM. That is what we're dealing with in the war room. Bestie, in case you just entered, we need your opinion on this. Do you think that the sister is guilty or not? Basically, we had received a message from a sister who's very upset and annoyed that her brother doesn't want to look for a job after she found texts of him in a group chat with a boy saying that, hey, like, why should I go searching for a job when I have my sister to take care of me and she's been holding them down, paying all the bills, groceries, and he's not even trying. And we called him to get his side of the story. Maybe, perhaps, you know, we thought that he could be joking, but it turns out that he genuinely does not care to find a job. And he is so comfortable living in his sister's place, having his sister take care of him. And we need to know from you if you feel that he is guilty or if you find that he's innocent.
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0: Hey.
1: Like, uhlomla kulendisetwa lentwana yabo. 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
2: Ayiko yenze njalo.
3: Do you understand that?
0: Of course I don't. I don't kuluma.

0: was the sister, I'm not gonna kick him out, but I'll limit of buying the kind of grocery that he enjoy, the luxury, because I could see this is a small kid here, so there will be a lot of tin fish and bread in the house. That's it. One love, 5FM.
1: Thanks, Kamal. Can I tell you, now it's a bit unfair if she downgrades her lifestyle to teach him a lesson in her own house. No, man. This is not her child.
2: She's snacking in her
1: room. No, man. Exactly. Now,
3: why must I tiptoe around you in my house?
1: Exactly. What am I paying rent for? Now I'm uncomfortable because of you. No way.
2: But people eat KFC before they enter the house, guys.
1: That's a different story.
3: But now if I'm sitting at home, it's raining cats and dogs outside. I can't make, I don't know, a pot of... What is it? Oxtail.
1: Also, you can't, maybe if you want to like Uber eat something, you can't do that because I...
3: Now I have to eat bread and tin fish and get tin stuff.
1: Hi, Virginia.
4: Half of that fam.
1: Hey.
4: So first of all, disrespect is disrespect, irrespective of whether it's family or a friend. Disrespect is disrespect. And I think that we so easily look past it because it's family. But I think sometimes you have to stop and you have to ask yourself, if somebody that you were not related to had to treat you like this, would you stand for it? And if the answer is no, then you shouldn't stand for it with your family either. I think your brother also kind of sucks because he's taken advantage of you. And yes, it'd be cool. He was at his lowest once upon a time. But the fact that he quit his job and now he's not looking for it just because he's comfortable with you paying for everything means that he's right now at his lowest, air quotes, by choice. So you shouldn't have to keep on putting up with it, irrespective of whether he's family or not. Like, he doesn't deserve it and you should have your peace. So kick him out and he will deal. You also can't help somebody who doesn't want to help themselves. And that's not on you.
1: Nah, you spoke so well. You said everything that I was thinking, and I completely agree with you. So with that being said, what is the verdict tonight?
3: Well, the jury has spoken. And before we get to deliver the judgment, let me just say, from me to you, my lovely Tando, yes, you are related by blood. And yes, it is correct. Right? There is no bin to throw away family or a person. You are right in that sense as well. However, the Five Nights War Room has spoken. Your lack of interest in finding a job, your comfort in being taken care of, has now turned into a burden to your sister, and that is not fair. And therefore, my friend, the Five Nights War Room jury has found you guilty, and therefore your sentence should be being thrown out of the house.
1: I completely agree. Kick him out the house, please. He needs to learn his lesson. My goodness. I'm fired up. I need to go take a walk. Here's Oceans. It's fire.

0: Zoo on a Five Nights Faded. Welcome to the show. If you're just tuned in, my name is Jadol Tantage. Bestie, don't go anywhere. So many more exciting things happening on the show, and also some amazing things happening in South Africa, but on 5FM, 5 Drive. They're doing amazing things for Africa Month. They're connecting with so many different radio stations across Africa. It's so amazing to see. So make sure to keep your eyes peeled. Also, keep your ears peeled as well. Can you keep your ears peeled? I don't know, but let's just say you can.
1: Flying Fish is surprising, eh?
2: How surprising?
1: It's like two cowboys at a taxi rank. Yeah. And they are singing a country song.
2: Flying Fish is surprising, eh?
1: Surprisingly good.
3: Flying Fish, surprisingly good. South Africa, B-Sharp. Not for persons under the age of 18.
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0: It's Cinnamon and Amy Jones. You're in me on 5FM. Fun fact, Kyle brought his dad in to studio.
1: Oh, cool.
0: It's so cool. But I'm walking in and I was like, Kyle, wow. And it turns out, because from the outside, because our glasses, this is not tinted.
2: It is tinted, actually. You can't see it from the inside.
0: Yes, I'm looking outside. I'm like, but anyway, and then he came out and I was like, oh my gosh, I thought you were Kyle. Because he looks like Kyle.
2: What does that say about Kyle Kasem? Yeah, because you've never thought it was Kyle when you knew he was Kyle inside.
0: But like, his dad looks good. I'm not trying to say his dad looks old, you
1: Botox.
0: Know?
1: You into older guys.
0: Anyway, welcome back to the show. 5 and 9. I celebrated my birthday yesterday. Technically, all week long, it's still my birthday. But let me tell you something. I'm going to let you in on something.
2: Let me tell you something.
0: As good as yesterday was, I was dreading turning 25. Like,
1: what?
0: It just...
2: What's scary? Oh, yes.
0: Because
2: why?
0: I feel like I'm halfway through my 20s. So I feel like I should be halfway through my goals. I feel like I should be doing like...
2: You should have a driver's license.
0: You see.
2: You should have an apartment.
0: You see. And
2: you
0: I'm
2: should
0: just
2: have
0: like,
2: a husband.
0: Not the husband part. But I should be having all these things. And I just feel like I'm just like, am I falling behind? Like now I'm really starting to feel like I'm falling behind.
1: You just started. You just arrived, my sister. You were 21. They gave you your key last week.
0: Don't you feel the same way with like, I've never ever felt this way, and people always spoke about how they dreaded turning a specific age, but have you guys ever felt the same way I have when you're so scared for your birthday to arrive?
1: So for me, I wish I was in my 20s. They flew so fast, right?
2: Now I've got a busy lifestyle.
1: Now I've got all these responsibilities. Tax, City of Johannesburg.
2: When did you get to that point?
1: I'm like, yo, I was knocking down vodka and cranberry like there's no tomorrow. Like, you know, last week. In fact, I was in high school last week, and now, you know, I'm looking at 40. Like,
0: yeah, it's coming.
1: Yeah.
2: Oh, the big 40 is coming.
1: I love where I am right now.
0: So you like you get excited for each year?
1: Oh yeah. Oh yeah. Oh, I'm aging backwards. Oh, baby girl, I'm...
2: Ooh, I need your formula in life, eh? I need your formula. But for me, I was excited when I was about to turn 21 because I knew at 21 that's when I'm graduating in record time. I was like, look at this boy. And then now I'm scared of turning 30.
0: Yo.
2: And it's like real anxiety. And it's an anxiety in like... It's also self-induced anxiety in a sense that... I'm like, I'm going to be 30 in like 2 years, 2 months. And I still haven't done this. I want to do this.
0: That's why people dread their age because they realize and they're getting older, but they don't feel like they're doing enough.
1: Guys, let me tell you something. Someone who's in that age right now, the 30s that you're dreading, this is the best time. Like, your 20s are meant, like, leave the pressure, leave all of the stuff, have as much fun as possible, because when you get to your 30s, you're gonna get the cars, you're gonna get the apartments, you're gonna, and once you've attained those things, you're not stressing about
2: paying them.
1: Yeah, paying for them, you know. So if you are at home, enjoy staying at home, because trust me, when the bill comes, the bill comes. There's can so and so pay for it? No.
2: Mommy.
0: Yeah.
1: You know, mom can't pay for it, dad can't pay for it. So
0: yeah.
1: Enjoy your 20s, have fun, drink, be merry.
0: Okay.
1: All of those things.
0: Okay. Yeah. Thank you, Uncle P. I'm taking notes down. I was telling Ati, I have a list of like people I want to like date and get with before I get serious.
2: Daddy says I want one of them.
0: Oh.
2: Do you want a daddy?
0: No.
2: Oh.

0: Harry Styles, Aperture on 5FM. We're into the third hour of the show. It's Five Nights with me, Jadol Tantage. And on the way, we are celebrating some real ones, people who are doing amazing things in their community. And today is International Nurses Day. And we're going to be celebrating the dedication, compassion, and resilience of nurses who work tirelessly. I'm so excited. And it's going to be fun because we're going to be chatting to a nurse who is doing amazing in her community.
1: Sister Felicia Bester is her name. She is gorgeous. She's loving. She's warm. But also, I just want to say, outside of Sister Felicia Bester, who we love and we're about to chat to, my aunt.
0: Oh, she's a nurse.
1: She's a sister.
0: Give her a shout out. What's her name?
1: A very big shout out to my loving aunt, Sister Bongiwe. I love you, my darling, out in East London in Amalinda.
0: Doing the Lord's work.
1: May you continue saving lives hand in hand alongside the doctors.
0: Amen. All right, bestie. Don't go anywhere. It's Matthew Mole here with In My Head.
2: When I get tongue-tied, when I'm on the front line, when I feel lost, when I feel lost, you know what it feels like, you know what I feel right, you know what it costs.

0: Today, the 12th of May, is International Nurses Day. And I think nurses play such a crucial and important role in people's lives and even like across, next to doctors when they're trying to save lives. And this day is celebrated every year on May 12th. The day recognizes critical role nurses play in strengthening healthcare systems, comforting families, and also saving lives in communities across the world. So today, I'm so excited that we have this moment to honor all of their sacrifices and also thank them for their services and acknowledge the invaluable impact that they make every single day. On the line right now, a nurse who we're celebrating is Sister Felicia Bester. Hey, Queen.
1: Hi, Jadelle. How are you?
0: I'm amazing. How are you doing?
1: I'm very good, thank you.
0: Are you currently working right now or are you having a little bit of a break today?
1: I'm having a little bit of a break today.
0: Very, very nice. I want to know, you have taken a very hectic role. You know, some people think that doctors' roles are hectic, but I feel like nurses' roles are the hectic. It's just completely hectic. So what inspired you to become a nurse? Because I know that when you're studying, it's not the easiest experience. You go through it.
1: Yes, honestly, I've always wanted to work with people and do something meaningful. Nursing is one of those jobs where you can actually make a difference in someone's life, especially when they're going through a difficult time or they're on their most vulnerable. And that's what drew me to nursing when I started studying it.
0: I love that. And I love that you have to have a passion for people, because if you don't, it's going to make your job very hard. So you studied it. You've experienced probably some of the most gruesome things that people wouldn't be able to like go through. But what do you think is the most rewarding part of your job?
1: Well, for me, it's the people. It's not always about the medical things. It's just reassuring someone, making them feel comfortable or helping them feel less alone when they're scared and stressed. So being that family member that they didn't know they had, that's the most rewarding part for me.
0: And the challenging, what do you think is the most difficult thing about being a nurse?
1: I think nurses carry a lot emotionally and physically, and people sometimes underestimate that. The hours can be long. The pressure is high. You work in a high-pressure environment, and burnout is very real. But at the end of the day, nurses still continue to show up for their patients and caring for people every day.
0: Yeah. And if there's one health tip everyone should follow, what would you advise people to do?
1: I would tell them never to ignore their health if something feels serious. People often wait too long before getting out.
0: Yes.
1: Small things like checkups, rest, hydration, and especially taking care of their mental health really do make a difference.
0: No, that is true. And if there's one message you could or would share with nurses today, what would you like to say to them?
1: I want to say thank you to every nurse out there. People don't always see what nurses do behind the scenes, but the care, compassion, and hard work nurses give every day truly matters to every patient.
0: Yes. Well, you are our real one today. We celebrate you. We honor you. Thank you so much for all the work that you're doing. And this next song is dedicated to you and every woman in the field, and also the guys, because we know that there are males holding it down in this field. So we appreciate you, Sister Felicia. Thank you so much. And I hope you are enjoying this day off, okay?
1: Thank you very much, and thank you for giving me the opportunity to speak on behalf of nurses.
0: Of course. And to everyone listening that is a nurse, maybe you're currently working, we just want to say Yad Five Nights. We love you. We appreciate you. Thank you so much for your work. And this song's for you.

Yes, indeed. We are so better off without our exes, right? Becky Hill, Shift Key, better off without you. Five Nights, welcome to it. In just a moment, we are going to get into On The Radar. I love putting cool people and things onto your radar. And in case you're listening and you could be unemployed, or maybe you're a youth trying to figure out, how am I going to make my dreams happen? How am I going to build this business? We're going to be speaking to Palesa, who is a wellness-driven entrepreneur, dietitian, and founder of Supported Shapewear, a brand that is rooted in confidence, inclusivity, and intentional design. And why I love this conversation that we're about to have is because there is the iconic Africa Under 40 CEO Summit and Honors that is set to take place in Johannesburg on the 20th of June. So you have so much time to prepare. And what is expected to happen, people are going to be the spotlight is going to be on growing influence of youth-led businesses in shaping Africa's economic future, bringing together young entrepreneurs, investors, policymakers, and business leaders from across the continent. And the summit is going to explore how cities like Joburg are becoming strategic hubs for collaboration, innovation, entrepreneurship, investment, and job creation, while also empowering African-owned businesses to compete on a global stage. So you could be an entrepreneur. I feel like you're going to gain something out of this. But first, here's Timo ODB with Save Me. And that's exactly what we're probably going to do in this next conversation, is save you.

0: Timo ODV, save me right here on a 5FM. It's time for us to get into On The Radar. I love putting cool people and things on your radar, bestie. We are going to be chatting to somebody doing amazing, and that is wellness-driven entrepreneur, dietitian, and founder of Supported Shapewear, which is a brand that is rooted in confidence, inclusivity, and intentional design. Her name is Balesa Maleka. Hey, queen. Hello. Welcome to Five Nights.
1: Hi, girl. I literally want to be on here every single day because the energy, yes.
0: Yes, girl, come back. Come here. You take a flight, a drive, whatever the case is, we want you here. But you're so amazing, doing so many amazing things, and being an owner of a shapewear brand, I can only imagine this is what all entrepreneurs say. You don't prepare us. Like, nobody tells us how hard it is, what the struggles are. So I think that the summit as well that's coming up is super important as well for the youth. But tell me, why are youth-led businesses becoming so important in Africa's economy?
1: Because one, for sure, South Africa has one of the youngest populations in the world. Mm. And as young entrepreneurs, we are no longer waiting for opportunities. We are actually creating them. And as you know, we live in very unsure times right now, economically wise. Mm. We've got high employment rates. Just yesterday, it was announced that unemployment rate rises to 32.7% in just the first quarter of this year alone. Mm. So this is very important for us, you know, to actually give advices and to support, you know, the young businesses and the young people that are coming up so that we can be able to actually create employment.
0: Yes. And to your point also, the youth are the ones who are affected the most when it comes to unemployment in South Africa. So I think that having youth-led businesses is important because the ones who are being affected the most by unemployment are the youth. And I think that mm-hmm. by having them build their businesses, we're also fixing the problem as well in our economy, right?
1: We definitely are. And I believe that the future of Africa's economy will be shaped definitely mm-hmm. by the young people.
0: And what role does Joburg play in continental business collaboration?
1: I mean, as we all know, Johannesburg is one of Africa's most influential economic hubs, right? And it serves as a gateway for collaboration and of a whole lot of things. Just for a little bit of context, so I grew up in the villages and, you know, up until when I was like in high school, then I moved to Joburg. And it is a completely different world out here. You could literally sell amagwinya and become a millionaire from selling amagwinya. Mm. So, you know, so there's so many different fears around, and it is just in one big ecosystem that opens so many opportunities for different people.
0: Mm. No, I think that's so true. And as a business owner, what do you think is the biggest challenges young entrepreneurs face today?
1: I think I will speak for myself and to all the other young entrepreneurs that I have met across the journey of, you know, building a brand and having a practice. The constant changes that we are faced, mm-hmm. either in legalization or this is taxes, and especially right now with the artificial intelligence. I always say, as a business owner, AI is amazing, mm-hmm. but at the same time, as a person that likes to connect with human beings, you know, that you would have an office and you've got an

0: eye stores because it is so difficult to get into those spaces because you have to pay rent, you've got to do this, this, and that. Another big, big issue that I've seen is just the pressure to look successful or to even just grow very quickly.
1: No, that is true. Anyone listening right now that might need advice as a young entrepreneur, what would you lend to them and say?
0: The biggest thing I always say is, and I know we always hear this all the time, to know your why, because you're going to need that on days when the sales are low.
1: Mm-hmm.
0: You are going to need that when people leave you in the business because people do resign. And you're all by yourself. And you're going to need that when you draw out proposals and you think it's the best idea in the world and you give it to a business and they're like, no, this is rubbish. You will need to believe in what you're doing. You need to know why you started, and you also need to know where you are going. That besides making a living for yourself and besides building a brand or besides just wanting to be an owner, but what does this mean for you?
1: Yes.
0: What is the bigger picture? Why are you doing it? And that's one of the biggest things that I always say, that beyond everything, a business is more like a calling. And when you start something, it has to be bigger and greater than you. But I would just say that to never give up, you know, and there's so many instances and so many things that happens in business that would want to make you want to give up or to give it all and say, I'm no longer going to do this. But with God, everything is possible. If you pray and you put in the work every day and you show up, things do open up.
1: They do. Amazing. Thank you so much, Balesa. We appreciate you, your time, and super excited, bestie. Go check it out. Iconic Africa Under 40 CEO Summit and Honors 2026 taking place in Joburg on the 20th of June. You're definitely going to want to be part of it. On the way, we're getting into the Five Nights chart.
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0: It's Porcelain Moon, a Sugar Rush on a 5FM. Welcome to the show. If you just dialed in, my name is Jadol Tantage, and we're about to count down five of the hottest pop songs in South Africa right now.
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3: Number five.
0: A brand new entry from Tyree Twill in my head.
3: Number four.
0: Tana with 20. Such a relatable song.
3: Number three.
0: Cello with Beautiful Day, such a lovely song. The song of the season, Tyler Zara Larson, She Did It Again. AV Rain Candy, Daydream, this was last week's number one.
1: Last week's top five.
0: Retaining at the spot, which is number five, is Tyree Twill's song In My Head. It explores that emotional weight of overthinking, inner conflict, being overwhelmed mentally. You know, we get that feeling, like we can all relate to it. And I feel like the song captures those moments and emotions perfectly.
1: Number five.

0: Marcelo, beautiful day. Ooh, on 5FM, welcome to the show. Five nights counting down five of the hottest songs in SA right now, specifically pop music. Before a beautiful day, I gave you Tanner's 20s, and kicking off the pop chart was Tyree Twills in My Head. Coming in at number three is such, I mean, number two rather, is such a good song. It's called A.V. Rain Candy's Daydream, which means we have a brand new number one. And I feel like you already know what that is, but this song is really such a great song. I just love how A.V. Rain Candy owns who she is, owns her identity, and sticks to it. It's very it's against the norm. It's very unique and it's beautiful. So shout out to A.V. Rain Candy.
1: Number two.

0: AV Rain Candy Daydream, number 2 on the 5 Nights Pop Chart. Welcome to the show. If you're just tuning in, you're with me, Jadol Tantage. We're counting down 5 of the hottest pop songs currently in South Africa. And in case you missed it, let's do a quick recap of what went down on the chart tonight.
1: 5 Nights Chart, number 5.
0: Tyree Twill, In My Head, in at number 5.
1: Number 4.
0: Retaining the number 1, the number 4 spot rather, Tanner with 20s.
1: Number 3.
0: Cello, Beautiful Day at number 3 again this week.
2: I'm feeling good and I hope you are.
1: This is number 2.
0: Daydream, AV Rain Candy, a former number 1, last week's number 1.
1: 5 Nights Chart.
0: And today we have a brand new number 1. I feel like I've been waiting for this moment for the longest time. It is the song of the season, the song of winter, the song of summer. Tyler and Zara Larsson came together on this track. She did it again. Love this pop-driven collaboration that has I'm a Piano-inspired rhythms to it as well. It is this week's number 1.

0: Number one on the Five Nights pop chart, Tyler Zara Larson, She Did It Again. I just love Tyler, love Zara Larson. This duo just makes sense. I low-key feel like they are sisters from like a past lifetime, because I just feel like they're each other's twin flames. They just get each other. And somebody who I just get and love so much is Boipelo Moketsi. She is coming on at 10 p.m. Hey, babe. Hey.
1: Girl, welcome back, birthday girl.
0: Oh, that's your mic. Which one is your mic? Number four.
1: Okay.
0: Thanks, girl. Okay, I'm okay, so tired. Okay. We're live.
1: Okay, we're live. Jessica?
0: We're live. I was about to say Jasmine, but I was like, wait, is it Jasmine?
1: How was your birthday, girl?
0: Girl, I was actually working, so I didn't even feel like I was celebrating my birthday. And I was like also with a bunch of strangers. So it's also like only my one friend who I knew. Mm-hmm. I was like, oh, by the way, it's my birthday. He's like, wow. But it was just a tiring day.
1: You didn't share with the strangers that it was your birthday?
0: No.
1: You don't want them to sing for you? All the drama.
0: No. Even when I was getting messages, I got so overwhelmed. I'm like, oh, now I have to go. Even you came in and you were like, girl, you haven't replied. I'm like, I'm so sorry.
1: I get it, though. Sometimes it takes like...
0: It does. But I'm going to try and do it today, because I don't want to say thank you after tomorrow. Like, it's just going to be a bit too much. Yeah, yeah. But I want to... I was contemplating... Ati inspired me, actually. I didn't tell you this.
2: Did I? Oh my gosh. Do I inspire people? Oh my gosh.
0: Ati is so big on birthdays and taking a break and spending money on yourself. Mm. So I wanted to actually book myself into a hotel or like a spa that has a hotel. Okay. And just like be there for the weekend.
1: Oh, I
2: do that.
0: Yes. And then go to a club as well with my friend afterwards. Oh,
2: can I come to the spa date?
1: You had to add the ratchetness.
0: No, man, come out with me. Actually, get out your house and come party with me.
2: I am getting out of my house by going to the
1: spa.
2: Okay.
0: I want to be alone. Yes.
1: Boring.
0: You guys like doing it with people.
1: Why? No, it doesn't matter really, but. Mm. Why the club? Why can't you just be wholesome the whole
0: time? Hi guys, I need to have tequila.
1: I'm 25.
0: Yes, literally. And also, I was telling that, yo, I've been saying this. I have a list of people. I'm actually manifesting this because I actually want.
2: Reason why you're going to the club, you're trying to get one of those people.
1: Yeah. Which list of what?
0: Wait, so I have a list of people like I want to get with, you know. Before like I turn 25.
2: Yes, like me.
1: Like celebrities.
0: Not celebrities per se. Just like, oh, this is a DJ. No, like...
1: DJ!
0: Listen.
2: It's one night stands.
0: No, not one night stands. Just like, no. Guys, do you think it would be so fun? Like for a month, right? Imagine this. Month, I'm just like rocking. Like, we're just like
2: the DJ's girl behind the booth.
0: Yes, we're in Cape Town this weekend. Next week, we're in Durban. Then we're going to Ibiza. I just want that rock star life for a good month, and then I'm out. That's
1: work like that
0: with
1: DJs.
0: Oh, well, it's Jodel Tantage. I do this, I say it, and it manifests. Yeah,
1: it could be though.
0: No, it will happen. Yeah. No, I'm telling you, I'm gonna give you stories by the end of the year. I'm gonna be rich with stories. Ati's looking at me with concerning eyes there. What are you concerned
1: I'm
0: about?
1: I'm also concerned.
2: No, I'm just looking at you.
1: DJs.
0: Okay, anyway.
2: They're notorious for being broke. Just saying.
1: There's also that.
0: Really? Now you guys are giving me information, yeah? Uh-huh. So you're telling me I need to go up there to the big one. Ish, the big
2: daddy.
0: One. Hi. No daddy. Anyway, what's happening on the show tonight? I don't want no father.
1: On the show tonight, I heard you guys give a big shout out to the nurses for Nurses Day. We're going to continue that love because nurses are really important people. Mm-hmm. My mom was a nurse for 38 years.
0: Wow.
1: So wild. She retired in, what year are we in? 2024 is when she retired. So nurses, close to my heart. Aww. Okay.
2: Oh, hearing from mommy.
1: Yeah, aww, yeah. Cute. We love mommy on the show.
0: And we like stressing her as well. Okay,
1: yes, we do. And then later on, we are going to be chatting to a HR specialist about whether or not we should normalize conversations around our salaries in the workplace and be transparent about them, because maybe we're all being underpaid because we're all just so scared to actually share how much we're really
0: I feel
1: earning.
0: Two ways about it. I feel like you should be open, because I think it's important to have the conversation, because like sometimes you find this one is getting millions and you're like, wait, but why
1: am I getting 10
0: exactly rent? Exactly. So I think just to make sure that everyone is like on the same, but then other times I'm just afraid that you're going to be perceived differently. Yes. After you discuss, like, oh,
1: the jealousy.
0: Yeah, the animosity, or maybe it's like
2: necessarily think it's jealousy or animosity or anything. I feel like what it is that there's a lot of people who get paid a lot of money for doing nothing.
1: Yes.
2: And then there are people who work their backs off in the same space as the person who's being paid millions, who's doing nothing, but right next to them there's someone who's being paid little to nothing, who works their butt off.
0: Yes. Yep. And that's why I think that we're so lucky in the position when we are freelancers, we decide our salary, you know?
1: Well,
0: you can negotiate.
2: I mean, upstairs decides for you, girl, and they'll be like, do you want it or do you not want it?
0: Let me say negotiate.
2: I mean, I didn't know that you decide your own salary. Now I know.
1: Do you work at the same place?
2: I need your boss.
0: But
2: girl,
0: I'm not only saying on Five. Like, I'm also speaking about as a content creator. I feel I'm just always constantly negotiating my worth. I'm like, if you want me to deliver this, pay me this because I feel like I'm worth it.
1: Yeah.
0: And that's why I think it's always important, like, no matter what job you enter into, you need to know your self-worth. You need to know what you bring to the table. Absolutely. Like, the company wouldn't be where it is or what it is without you play a crucial role. And you need to always remember that when you step into the rooms. So I always say aim high.
1: And then
0: so if you want, like, let's say you want 10 rand, you want them to pay you 10 rand. Don't walk in the room saying 10 rand.
1: No.
0: You walk in there saying, I want 50 rand
1: or
0: 100 rand. And they're going
1: to
0: land on something that's just below. So that's also why I'm just like, being a teacher was great, but I couldn't negotiate my salary. And now I'm just so happy that I could be like, at least, you know, there's a brand deal coming in. I'll be like, by the way,
1: this is it.
0: Great conversation that's coming up. Don't go anywhere. Thank you so much for hanging out with myself, Atty, and DJ. Ooh, sorry. Ooh, what was I doing? DJ PH. We'll see you tomorrow. Super excited. We have a superstar DJ, Caesar. He's going to be in studio. I'm so excited to chat to him. He just won 2 metros. It's going to be fun. It's going to be great. Atty is so excited to see him. Atty has the biggest crush on him.
1: Oh, you don't say.
2: Kulungile, bye.
0: Bye, bestie. 54 nations, one energy. 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

0: It's Lo Yiso with Scary right here on 5. Beautiful music already kicking us off. Ahead of this, some Jordan Aretunchi with Kelani. Also gave you Shimza and Elderbrook with Falling. Welcome to it. This is 5 After Hours. Kalibito, kinabuipilo moketi. And I am your radio bae with you all the way till 1 a.m. And boy, oh boy, is it going to be an amazing show. As per usual, today's Tuesday, the 12th of May. And I'll tell you why today's a special day in just a moment. But a big, big shout out goes to Jodel, PH, and Ati for holding it down on 5 nights. They are back again on your radio tomorrow night between 7 to 10 p.m. Now, remember I said today is a special day because it's the 12th of May. And Jodel and Ati actually were speaking to a nurse earlier on, and that's because it is International Nurses Day today. A very special day, a day that is quite close to my heart as well. And it's defined as a global day to recognize the dedication, passion, and critical role that nurses play in healthcare worldwide. So my mom is a nurse because she retired in 2024, but she was a nurse for 38 whole years. So I am going to be giving her flowers, Sister Mokezi, as well as my two aunts. They were also nurses, as well as my grandmother. So I don't know, maybe I ended up in the wrong field because there were actually so many healthcare practitioners in my family. Crazy business. Wow. But in celebration of this, when you sign the register today, because of course we're about to get into the 5 After Hours roll call, just when you sign that register and make your presence known here on the show, just say hello, how's it? And of course that you are rocking with us all the way till 1. But most importantly, give a shout out to a nurse who's impacted your life, who has really made a difference in your community or whatever it is, because we want to actually give them a big shout out and continue showing that love that was started on 5 nights earlier on. It's called the 5 After Hours roll call.
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0: Period. On 082-550-5151. That's where you can show some love. We've got lots coming through. Try it tomorrow. I've got an update for you. And then Uncensored, crazy things happening there. So when I say you don't want to go anywhere, you really, really don't. Welcome to the show.

0: It is music coming through from Tessie Nundy, Embody, right here on 5FM. Some Ariana Grande with the Break Free right ahead of that. It's 20 minutes after 10 p.m. on a gorgeous Tuesday evening. And of course, you are tuned into 5 After Hours right here on 5FM. We do what we call the 5 After Hours roll call every single day in the first hour of the show.
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0: Period. Now, what happens is you come through, you sign that register, let your presence be known on the show. And today, because it's Nurses Day, I've also asked you to extend it a little bit, right? Tell me you're here. Yes. Make your presence known. Yes, absolutely. But also give a shout out to a nurse that has impacted your life or just nurses in general. Let's show some love and give them their flowers. I did share that for me, I am giving my mother flowers. She was a nurse for 38 years before retiring in 2024. And you know what? Growing up with a mother who is a nurse is one of the best things ever, because whenever I am, in fact, maybe it's the best and not even the worst, but maybe it's a good and a bad thing, because worst cannot be a thing. Good, because when you are sick, when you're under the weather, she will know what to do. She will know what to give you. She will know how to advise you. And if it's beyond her, listen, and you will be the first in line to go see a doctor, because she does not play when it comes to healthcare. And that's why even last week when we did the prank on her saying that I'm pregnant and I don't know who the father is, her main concern was the risky behavior involved in that. Because what do you mean you slept with two people without protection, my child? Why would you do that? The nurse in her could not help but think that way. So I say maybe a bad thing though, because now that I'm older, that I live by myself, whenever I'm sick, I just want my mom. And my mom is not here. I kid you not, in varsity, I used to call her and she'd be like, what am I going to do? I'm all the way in Kimberley. You are in Joburg. What must two can happen, my child? Because I'm not there. All I can tell you is what to take or what to buy. So yeah, it's a good thing. But then you get spoiled and then you must go and be a big girl on your own. And it's like, oh, where's my mom? She would know exactly what to do. That's the love of a nurse, right? So let's hear from you. Who's that nurse from you or for you on 082-550-5151?
2: Yes,
0: Tapelo Sateche. Hey,
2: Tapelo. I'm marking the register and I'm going to be with you till 1 a.m. tonight.
0: Yes.
2: I want to send flowers to Sister Margaret Sateche, who's working at Zowel Hospital. She's always there for us and our family. When we get sick, when we seek attention, she's the one who helps us. I want to give her flowers. Thank you so much.
0: Oh man, nurses are everything.
3: Hey Ruby and Five Nation, it's Jay. I am marking the register because we are locked until 1 a.m. Sana. And tonight I want to send my flowers to Sister Ratokolo. She's from Helen Joseph. She really changed my life, because I remember when I lost one of my organs, I hit rock bottom and tried to take my life. And I ended up in her hospital. So she was checking on me. She technically became my Joburg mom, because after that we got along and I was able to visit her and vice versa. Since my family was back in Limpopo. So I want to send my flowers and say thank you. Thank you so much, Sister Ratokolo. Much, much love. Cheers.
0: Cheers. Listen, man, the nurses are truly, truly special, if you ask me. They are one of the most underrated professions, I feel, especially because sometimes even when you make career choices, it's always like, I want to be a doctor or I want to be a surgeon, when it's in the medical field, of course, a surgeon or like all the big ones, the dentist or whatever. But the role of a nurse is actually such a critical part. So to all the nurses, I hope it's been a beautiful Nurses Day. We all love and appreciate you so, so much. And this next song is, of course, dedicated to you, because we want you to know that you are special. It's one by Lizzo and SZA. To all the nurses, you are special indeed.

It's Lizzo and SZA with Special. And even though we are celebrating the nurses right now and saying they are special, even you, Chumiag, you are special. Always know that. It's 28 minutes after 10 p.m. and you are still tuned into 5 After Hours right here on 5 FM. And we are about to get into Try Tomorrow in just a bit. Now, on Try Tomorrow, what happens is that you as the 5 Nation, every week you come through and you give me a challenge, you give me a dare, you give me a task to complete. And on a Monday, we select this challenge. Tuesday and Wednesday is dedicated to us bringing it together, us building it up. And yeah, this week's one is a bit... I think it's a bit fun. I won't lie. I'm actually excited. And then, of course, Thursday is execution day, by the way. But yesterday, Corsi came through on the WhatsApp line and gave me the challenge of going to do a beginner's pole dancing class. And you know what? I am for it because I'm in this season of my life where I feel like, why not try new things? Why not? You know? Just a couple of weeks ago, I was, a snake was around my neck for the very first time. I've started running more seriously than I have in a very long time as well. So it's just like, you know what? If it's something that I haven't done before, let me do it, okay? And I have never been to a pole dancing class. So this is going to be interesting. And I thought to myself, you know what? I have no idea where to even begin. I don't know why it's fun. It looks sexy when the girlies are all up in there. It looks hard because it looks like you must have some sort of other core strength for that. And I also just don't even know what to wear. I don't know what to wear. I don't know how

0: reassure me that it's actually not that bad and all of that, please come through. Please, please come through so that I'm less scared, because I can't lie, as much as I'm excited, it is also intimidating. So on 082-550-5151, let's do this together. I've got some more incredible music coming your way next.
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2: 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We built the table. 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

0: Mike with White Keys right here on 5 After Hours on 5 FM. Give you some Ben Purse with Taylor Fireproof right ahead of that. We are about
1: 20 minutes away. What was that? What was that? Sheesh, technology dribbling me. But we're back, baby. I played you Dominique Fike with White Keys. Also, some Ben Purse with Fireproof. We're about 23 minutes away from 11. And you are tuned into 5 After Hours right here on 5FM. Now, like I said earlier on, I was given the challenge of going to a pole dancing class for the very first time. I'm excited. I'm scared. I also don't know how I should look. I don't know what to expect, especially as a beginner. You know when you're like the new kid in school and you just don't know what's about to happen? I feel like that's kind of me, and that's why I had to go and source some help from someone who I know absolutely kills the pole dancing thing. Her name is Michelle Perkins. She's also a model and content creator and photographer extraordinaire, and this is what she has had to say, rather, as someone who looks incredible on that pole.
2: Pole dancing honestly changes you. It changes the way you view your body. It teaches you to love your body, not for what it looks like, although I love what my body looks like in those shorts, but also like what my body can do. Like, it makes me appreciate my body so much. It has really changed the way I see myself. Not to mention the community aspect around it, and just doing this with other women who scream for you and cheer you on. And I love that I can be so comfortable in my shorty shorts and my little tank top, because that's what you have to wear when you're pole dancing. Not because we're trying to be, you know, sexy and revealing, even though I do want to, but because you technically actually need your skin to stay on that pole. So if I had to give you any tips, if you're thinking about trying a class or getting involved in the sport, as a beginner, you can easily get discouraged by the bruising and developing the grip strength and the dry hands and like all the things that aren't so cute. But trust me, on the other side of that first period of pain is beautiful movement and extreme strength.
1: Oh, thank you, my babe. That actually makes me feel so much better. I can't lie. I am now even more like, ooh, what am I going to wear? Because I don't even think I own shorts. I own like mini, like skirts. I don't own shorts. These thighs are very thick. So if you're saying to me, I'm going to need skin to stay on that pole, I'm already just like, okay. All right, I need to go and clearly buy shorts, because all I have is leggings, okay, for days, for the gym. But I don't think I have shorts. But thanks for the word of advice, Michelle. Thank you so much for coming through. It really does help, and it's gotten me more excited. Tune in tomorrow to actually find out my progress on this journey, because on Thursday, we're doing it, baby. We're going on that pole.
3: Flying fish is surprising, eh?
4: How surprising?
3: It's like Roman soldiers and knights. My rather is a Zulu Roman soldier.
4: A Zulu Roman soldier.
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0: music from Phil Soda and Good Luck, A Freak Like Me, right here on 5FM. Gave you some Self-Esteem and Moon Chalcinelli with Big Man right ahead of that. We're about 11 minutes away from 11 o'clock and you are still tuned into 5 After Hours right here on 5FM. Now, every single week of any month, we have a new podcast episode that drop here at 5FM, and right now we have a brand new one all together. It's not just a new episode of a particular podcast, it's a new podcast all together. It's titled Beyond the Feed and it's hosted by our very own Karabo Ntsweng, where she goes beyond the posts and highlights and finds out what's really going on in the lives of South African social media personalities. Now, in this very first episode of hers that's currently on air, she sits down with Anika Dambuza, who's known to her followers as the City Magodi. Now, they get into fat chats about her everyday life and how it's relatable to many South Africans. 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
3: 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It's your sign. This December, the ocean is calling. Follow the music. Follow the energy. Follow the feeling.

Oh man, RIP to an absolute legend. His name is DJ Dimples. He blessed us with this one in the year that was 2014. And you really just had to be there for that era of hip hop. It was insane. At the time, I was in what, grade 11? Yeah, grade 11. I'm starting to like things. I'm starting to want to go to certain places, and I'm hearing these kind of songs, and I'm like, way, I know, it's nice. So DJ Dimples and Casping Your Vest, JR also on that one, coming through with some really great music to end off the hour. Now, we are about to head on over into the second hour of the show right here on 5 After Hour on 5FM with myself, your radio babe, Boipelo Moketsi. And of course, in the second hour, we are going to be getting into Uncensored. Now, it's a Tuesday, which means life and career is what we are focusing on this lovely Tuesday, as we do every Tuesday. And with this conversation, it was actually inspired by a random conversation I had with a friend of mine, sheesh, I think it was probably 2 months ago. But I said to myself, you know what? This is such an important conversation to have, right? And I want to know from you, what do you tell your colleague, maybe even your friend, exactly how much you earn, right? Because some people say salary conversations are empowering, and they actually help with exposing unfair pay, while others believe that it opens the doors for jealousy, for resentment, for, you know, toxic comparison and all of that. So tonight, the big question that we're asking on Uncensored is talking about your salary healthy transparency, or is it actually a big risk? I have my own views on this, and I cannot wait to unpack that with you. But I also want you to actually think about it a little bit, right? Sometimes maybe we're afraid to share how much we're making, but we could possibly be unlocking the fact that we're underpaid and overworked. Or maybe we already know that and we just feel like, well, you know what? I'm just going to make peace with what it is and actually just keep it moving because it's life, right? But let's have that conversation on Uncensored tonight. We're also going to be having an HR specialist come through and let us know, is it even ethical to be sharing salaries and things like that? Could that get you fired or what? But stick around for that conversation. In the meantime, share your views on it on the WhatsApp line while we're here. 082-550-5151. I've got music from Mark Amber, some Kiss Beats, and Max Moore all coming up on 5.

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It is incredible music from Jeremy Loops down south right here on 5FM, giving you back-to-back incredible local music. And before that, I gave you some Max Moore with High, Kiss Beats, and Kyle Deutsch with Ready. It's 12 minutes after 11, and we are officially in the second hour of the show. You tuned into 5 After Hours. Kalibitso, kina buipilo moketsi, and I am your radio bae. And we are on Uncensored. Now, on Uncensored tonight, yeah, this conversation is one that I think a lot of people find uncomfortable, but I think it is absolutely necessary, actually, for us to be having this conversation. And it's around salaries. I know a lot of us are, you know, programmed or raised to think that you're not supposed to be sharing how much you make with people. And I get the logic behind it. But the way the world is moving now and the way employers are underpaying people, I don't think it's that much of a bad idea. There's this unspoken rule that talking about your salary is taboo. But more and more people are becoming more open about what they earn, especially online, saying transparency helps people negotiate better salaries and avoid being exploited. But not everyone, of course, agrees. Some people are saying that as soon as money enters any workplace or any friendship, even sometimes comparison culture starts creeping in. Relationships or work relations can change. So where do you stand? Should we normalize salary conversations or keep our finances private? I think in particular workplaces, it is quite important to share that. And there's something quite important that Ati shared earlier on when we were handing over. He said to us, you know, sometimes you don't know how much you're being underpaid until conversations are had and you realize that someone who does 10 times less work than you is getting paid 10 times more than you. You understand? So I think in such situations, it's definitely necessary to be like, you know, and I don't even think it should be a number. Maybe you can put it in a range, you know, just to make it a little bit better without really exposing the true amount. So let's say, for example, you earn 15,000. You can say that your range of pay is between 10 to 16, for example. That way they don't really know, but they kind of have an idea if you're someone who's scared to share, because it could be that this company or employer is underpaying that person dreadfully. But because of the unemployment crisis that we have in the country, you just take it. I know for a fact I have been underpaid a lot in my journey of working. I've been working since I was 19 years old. I'm turning 29. 10 years of working. And I know along this journey, I have taken on jobs for free, sometimes for exposure, for opportunities. And in hindsight, obviously, all those opportunities come together and they work. But even in like formal settings where I was in an interview and I signed a contract and I was given an offer and all of that, When you're just excited to get the job, or when you're in a dire financial situation, you just take it. And then you realize along the way that, yo, man, I'm working a little bit too much here for how much I'm making, right? And that's when the conversations, I think, start becoming important. But we were raised not to ever ask those questions. Is that still a thing for you? That's what I want to know in this hour on 082-550-5151. Later on, we're going to be chatting to Penny Mkhize, who is a HR specialist. And she's going to help us demystify this whole conversation and unpack it even further. In the meantime, though, let's hear from you while I play you some Zayn Malik, some Ayra Starr, also coming through on 5FM.

0: It's Zayn with Die For Me right here on 5 After Hours on 5FM. It's 19 minutes after 11 and you are still tuned into our conversation around whether or not we should be normalizing sharing how much we make, especially within the workplace or maybe even sometimes in our friendships, right? I think it's a conversation that we need to be a little bit more open to having in order to avoid being underpaid. There's nothing as frustrating, and I think especially when you're kind of at the beginning of your career or in a sweet spot and you're trying to figure out, you know, what is my rate? What is my offer? What is my expectation when I enter a job? Do you understand? Because without that knowledge, how will you know? How will you know? That's why I think in the times we're moving in, it's very critical to actually have these conversations amongst ourselves and share, you know. And as tricky as it might be, as uncomfortable as it might be, I think it's important. And it's not going to happen overnight. I'm not saying tomorrow morning when you get to the office, ask your colleague, you know, how much are you making? It's not going to work that way. No, my babes. And I think when we have our conversation with Penny Mkhize a little bit later on, she will actually help us better guide this. Now, I've got a voice note coming through from one of our listeners, which I absolutely adored. Have a listen at this. Here's Nothando.
1: Hi, Bubilo. Absolutely love your show and love this conversation that you're having. The first thing I want to highlight is that these conversations are crucial for us to have as Black people in South Africa, considering that we are still severely underpaid. And I feel like us being uncomfortable to have these conversations because they are perceived as, one, either uncomfortable or secretive, is one of the reasons why we're going to continue having this problem. We do not speak about our salaries in our industries, amongst our peers, even in our social circles, which further creates that divide. For an example, I'm in the public relations field, right? It's crucial for me to understand how much someone with my experience and my qualifications is getting paid. So if I don't have that information, how do I ensure that I'm negotiating for the right pay? And because this is so secretive, you then see those gaps where someone with 7 years experience is earning the salary of, for example, 2 years experience, and it's because we don't speak. And also comes in the factor of us accepting anything. So because you've been conditioned to be underpaid, even when you move to a different company, you are now afraid to negotiate your worth. And this can all be changed by actively having these conversations, full transparency among industries, among peers, as to this is how much I'm earning in this field. It's very important. We need to have these conversations.
0: Absolutely. Shout out to you, Nothando, for coming through and sharing such incredible words with us. And that's the thing, right? It also affects how you negotiate in future. So it's kind of like being boxed. Especially for the average South African, right? I'm not talking about people who are in positions where they know better or they know their worth already. I'm talking about that person or that young person who has just entered a job market, probably on their second or third opportunity, but still doesn't know how to really gauge and actually accept or negotiate an offer. Because your previous job, they paid you 10K. Now you're thinking 10K is actually the standard, whereas you could be getting paid 40 or 30 with the amount of experience you acquired at the previous jobs. Do you understand? So it's an important one, but if you are of a different kind of opinion, then you're more than welcome. This is a safe space. That's why it's called Uncensored, because you can come through and share your raw, unfiltered opinions here with us on the show. Remember the number to dial 082-550-5151. We actually also got in touch with Lebo Apane. She's from Astound Yourself, and she is a PR, or rather HR, excuse me, and payroll consulting or consultant. And here's what she has to say as someone who actually also works in the field.
2: Talking about salaries can actually be empowering when it's done maturely and professionally. It helps people understand their market value, identify unfair pay gaps, and negotiate better opportunities. However, at the same time, if people compare emotionally instead of objectively, yeah. it can create jealousy and tension. So for me, the issue isn't necessarily the conversation itself. It's the mindset behind it. It is the why are we even asking about salaries or discussing salaries? So if the discussion is focused on fairness and growth and learning, it is definitely healthy and encouraged. I would encourage it. But if it becomes about competition and or insecurity, then it can become very toxic.
0: I love that. And I guess it's knowing how to gauge this and discerning where the fine line is. Sheesh, what an incredible conversation. We're going to take it a step further and chat to an HR specialist. Her name is Penny Mkiza. She's going to come through and have a quick chat with us about this. But a big shout out to Lebo Apane from Astound Yourself. She also works in HR and payroll consulting. So she knows what she's talking about. Okay, so when an HR person is telling you it's a good thing, listen, because they know what they're talking about. But otherwise, more coming your way in just a bit. Some Aristar and Venom and Shishiliza up next.
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0: the silence benefits those who gain from the lack of transparency, particularly employers.
1: Yeah.
0: Like HR departments, for example, are prohibited from disclosing any employee's salary to others, reinforcing this culture of confidentiality, also prohibited by the Poppy Act, if I may add. So this secrecy often works in companies' favor, as it allows the pay gaps to really persist without much scrutiny from anyone, since the positions are typically graded normally according to the industry benchmarks and market medians. So these disparities can arise when employees in the same role are paid outside the 25th to the 75th percentile range, you know. So these when these are exposed, it risks the employer facing claims on unfair discrimination, which could be escalated to the CCMA, as we all know.
1: Sheesh, man. And you know, things like, you know, regulations around these things, like you say, the Poppy Act and HR not being able to disclose, and are all things that are, I don't want to say a part of the problem, because they need to be there, because I don't want HR telling people I earn $5,000.
0: Oh, no.
1: That's my business.
0: That's your business.
1: But if I would want to share it, you know, that's also on me. So can avoiding conversations about salaries or pay actually contribute to people being underpaid, especially, you know, in a situation where two people are kind of doing the same job but earning two completely different salaries?
0: So when salaries are kept a secret, employees normally lack the information needed to benchmark their own earnings against their peers in similar roles. So this silence allows the employer to maintain those pay disparities without accountability. As you had said, like, if two individuals are doing identical work, may be compensated at different levels simply because sometimes one negotiated more aggressively at the outset when they came into the company, or because of unconscious biasness in hiring and promotion decisions, you know. So without that open dialogue, employees may never realize they're earning below the market median or below colleagues in equivalent positions, for lack of a better word.
1: Sheesh, man. Sheesh. You see, that is why it's important. One of our listeners was also saying that it's very much a black person thing, but I think it's across the board. But I'm seeing that more and more of that is changing, especially with the younger generation coming in. The Gen Zs are on some other tip. They are coming out and actually sharing these things online sometimes, and guiding people that, listen, do not be fooled. Sheesh. Listen,
0: just to add up on that also, this also perpetuates inequality and can particularly disadvantaged groups who were historically facing wage discrimination, like women and minority employees, which is like black people mostly. So the silence works for the people who are still like controlling the economy against, and the system against black people, basically, if we keep quiet.
1: Man, listen, we are having incredible chats here on 5 After Hours this evening. If you have any questions for Penny, she's still going to be on the line with us in just a bit. I've got music from Fastboy and Clock Clock coming your way. Our conversation around whether or not it's a good idea to be sharing how much you earn in the workplace continues in just a bit. Remember that number to dial 082-550-5151.

0: It's music from Fast Boy and Clock Clock right here on 5 Born Again. It's about 20 minutes before we get to midnight, and you are still tuned into 5 After Hours. Kalibizo, kinabu ipilo mogezi. I'm your radio bae, and I've got you all the way through to 1 a.m. Now, our conversation with Penny Mkhize continues, and we are talking all things salary transparency on Uncensored this evening. Now, Penny, what should employees know before discussing salaries with their other colleagues, and how can they approach these conversations in a productive way and professional way? Because the last thing we want people thinking is that we're trying to be jealous, so we want to know their business. So what's the right way to go about it?
1: Okay, well, the first thing that everyone should know who's working anywhere and everywhere is that under South African labor law, it is not illegal to discuss salaries with colleagues. However, these conversations can be a bit disruptive if not handled carefully, because discovering significant pay differences is often very difficult, because at the end of the day, employees are still human, you know. So a more constructive approach is to first research your market salary ranges for your role in your industry. If you find you are underpaid, raise the issue with your manager or your HR in a very professional way. Yeah. You must link your concerns to your performance and the value that you bring to the organization. Yes. This will make the discussion like more objective and easier to navigate. And if you're a strong performer but face negativity or even victimization for raising these issues, it may be worth considering opportunities elsewhere, you know, where fairness and transparency is valued.
0: Yeah. And I think another important thing is to not bring it up. Don't say, yeah, no, but Sean told me that he earns 45,000.
1: Yeah. That's going to work against you very much. Very much.
0: Oh, I would cringe. I'd literally cringe if I was the manager or the HR person who that's being brought up to. Now, for someone.
1: Because Sean also can now say, can lay a charge against you. For airing out his business. You know.
0: So yeah. Discernment is also a very strong part of this thing that we are talking about. For someone who discovers, you know, that they may be underpaid compared to others in a similar role, what's the best way to you know, raise that concern without also damaging that relationship? Because I know you said link it to your performance, but sometimes it's received in a you think you better kind of way. So how do you then gauge that with your superior? Because that's who you're having the conversation with.
1: Yeah. So I think I laid the foundation in the previous answer, but maintaining a very constructive tone is very key. Like I said, positioning the discussion as part of your career development rather than a complaint. So this will reduce also the risk of damaging workplace relationships and demonstrates maturity, as we were talking about it. If the organization values transparency and equality, such conversations can strengthen trust and open pathways for growth for the individual. So in essence, approaching the issue with preparation, professionalism, and respect ensures that you protect both your career trajectory and your workplace relationships while still advocating for fair treatment.
0: I love that. I'm sitting here taking notes. No shade to my bosses. I'm just saying. I wear many hats. This is important information.
1: You know, yes, because others are bosses, so they need to also take it in.
0: Absolutely. So before we let you go, I just want to say thank you for making time to chat to us. But if there's anyone who wants to reach out to you, maybe they're having a tough time, you know, initiating these chats, maybe they want to discuss more with you, where can we find you on the socials and connect?
1: Well, I'm easily accessible on Instagram. That's where I check mostly. So if they can send me a DM and maybe we can then take it from there, and then I can share my details with them, depending if they need help or should they require advice.
0: Mm-hmm. And what's your handle?
1: It's Penny at Penny Mkize on Instagram.
0: At Penny Mkize
1: on Instagram. On Instagram.
0: Love that. Yes. Penny, thank you so much for your time. You've been absolutely incredible. I definitely think we're going to hold on to you and have you on for our next conversations that are HR related or in that world.
1: Because I'm always available to assist.
0: Yay, we love that, because on Tuesdays we talk all things life and career on Uncensored. So definitely saving your number, girl. Shout out to Tanda. Shout out to Tanda for hooking us up.
1: Yeah, thank you so much. Thank you so much for having me. Thank you.
0: Have a good evening.
1: Same to you. Thank you. Bye.

Oh, Zoe. Wow. Every time I listen to this song, I kind of feel like I need to get out of a trance because Zoe takes me to some other place. She's so amazing. Teaming up with Kane Keed on this one and taken from her 2026 offering titled Hello, the deluxe version of that. I absolutely love this song. It's titled Brown Sugar. Man, she's definitely on my radar of those South African musicians who are going to take the industry by storm. Love her down. But otherwise, we're 5 minutes away from midnight. And of course, at midnight, we always give you your word of the day from our friend of the show, Midnight Staring. And I wonder what today's word of the day is going to be, but you're going to have to stick around to find out what that is. And then I've got a hot take for you that I need us to unpack just after midnight. And it's got something to do with exes. So stick around for that. It's coming up right here on 5FM. We'll be right back.

0: right here on a five with nobody. And nobody's going to love you like I do. I really, really love you, hey. Five Nation, please trust and believe it. It's a brand new day, of course. And I actually kind of jacked that from Midnight Staring. And they're going to come through with our word of the day in just a bit. That word of the day is something you need to hold on to as you navigate this brand new day that's upon us. Today is the 13th. Of May. Where the year is going is absolutely beyond me. But otherwise, welcome to the third and final hour of the show. We've got the Hot Take Hotline coming up in this hour. That's right here on 5 After Hours on 5 FM. But before we get there, Midnight Staring, what's the word of the day, my darling?
1: It's a brand new day and I can smell that a great day lies ahead.
0: Yes.
1: Happy Wednesday, family. Here's today's word of the day.
2: Word of the day? Run your race. Walk if you have to. Crawl if you have to. Take a break if necessary. Ekqibeleni race yakho. Whatever it is that you do, kule race yakho, just don't look back. Just don't turn around. And don't give up before you reach the finish line.
0: Oh man, what a beautiful one. Don't give up before you reach that finish line. So whatever it is that's got you by the washing there, that's trying to hold you back, do not allow it. Do not allow it. Don't even look back. Just keep moving forward. Even if it's slowly, they always say slow and steady wins the race. So if you needed to hear that this morning, then you are more than welcome. But otherwise, happy Wednesday. I've got incredible music coming your way. David Guetta, Ashnee, Nico, as well as some Pharrell Williams. Let's get into it.
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0: 21.
1: It's music coming through from Pharrell Williams, 21 Savage, also on that one, 21. Absolutely loving it. Tyler, the Creator, also there, Cash In, Cash Out. Ashniko with Itty Bitty, and opening up the hour for us was David Guetta and Sia with Beautiful. It's 15 minutes after midnight, and you are still tuned into 5 After Hours right here on 5FM. Kalibitso, gina buipilo mokets. See your radio bay, and I'm with you till 1 a.m. Now, we've got the Hot Take Hotline coming up in this hour. But before we get there, I did say it's a little bit of a spicy one. It's one that's got to do with exes and stuff. And I'm not going to reveal too much, but I'm going to leave it there for now. What I want to put you onto, though, is something that is happening on 5 Drive. I was tuned in today, and I was just so thoroughly impressed by the crossing that they had in Uganda today with one of the stations that are out there. As you know or may not know, they are currently doing something so incredible for Africa Month, and they are linking up with different radio stations across Africa, live on air in real time. I'm talking from Nigeria, Kenya, Uganda, Tanzania, to Senegal, to Ethiopia, Mauritius, to even Ghana, and so many more. 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This is hashtag Africa Unplugged. 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Shout out to Zan, to Nick, to Yanga, Jude, Shabzi, Maseho. 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

0: I kid you not, I'm kind of doing a little bit of a booty hop right now. Cardi B inspires me to do such, especially on this song, because she's talking about being outside. And you know what? I don't think I'll be outside anytime soon. Something happened in April where I found myself outside weekend after weekend after weekend. And you know what? It was great. But because it's getting colder now, I think I'm going to be inside a lot more. Thank you. Enjoying my rent and stuff. And if an opportunity arises to go outside, I don't know, I might consider, but I've turned into such a homebody in the past 2 years. It's quite ridiculous. But yeah, we love you, Cardi B. Thank you for that one. Some Tyler, Zara Larsson as well with She Did It Again. It's 26 minutes after midnight, and it's time for us to get into the Hot Take Hotline. And what happens here is I give you one hot take. You let me know if you agree with it or not.
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0: Yeah. Yes, and today's hot take is one that I actually really agree with, because why not? Today's hot take is quite simple, and it reads, it's okay to get along with your ex. It's okay to get along with them. And I agree. It's dependent, obviously, on a lot of factors, how it ended, maybe even your current relationship or theirs, all of that I can consider. But I think having a good rapport with exes is not entirely a bad thing. I think it's actually a good thing. I don't have a single ex who I don't get along with. And this doesn't mean that we have to be in contact. No, it means that if I see you after 5 years at the shop or at an event or at a restaurant, I can acknowledge you. I can greet, maybe even have young small talk if I feel like it. Because the rapport is all right. It's not really the word I want to use is not right for the radio. But it's not those situations where when I see you, I have a stank face on. I hate those kind of endings, because that anger, that resentment, it only stays with you. And then the next person, they're carrying on with their life. No, I refuse to hold on to any anger that's really got nothing to do with me. No. If you inflicted all of that on me, I'm releasing it. The minute you leave, I'm starting to heal. In fact, with women, we start to heal as we see the breakup happening. We're already starting to dissect and to heal and to whatever. By the time the breakup happens, we're okay. We've went through our motions, right? That's genuinely me. And I always like to end things amicably, because I don't like holding on to bad spirits, bad energies, none of it. I let it go. And so if I can get along with you, have a bit of a conversation, if I see you after some time, why not? Especially if it's respectful. But if you are of a different opinion, you are more than welcome to come through on the WhatsApp line and also say it with your chest. But today's hot take is, it's okay to get along with your ex, exclamation mark. Yeah, that's what it is. 082-550-5151. Hit us up, let us know.

0: It's music from Teddy Swims, Mr. Know-It-All, right here on 5FM. Some Caleb Scott with Then There Was You, and also a spin you, Megan Thee Stallion with Whenever. You are still tuned into 5 After Hours. We are about 40 minutes away. I'm lying. I'm really lying. We're 20 minutes 20 minutes away from 1 a.m. right here on 5FM. I'm your radio babe, Boipelo Moeketsi. And clearly I don't know how to tell time, but that's neither here nor there. Let's continue our conversation on the Hot Take Hotline, where I give you one bold statement and you can decide whether or not it's a thing for you.
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0: Oh yes, today's hot take is that it's okay to get along with your ex. I am the kind of person who really does not have beef with their exes. I'm not saying be my friend. In fact, please don't do that. Don't be my friend. No. But if I do happen to see

0: at a grocery store, at an event or whatever, I can greet, have a small little conversation. How you doing? Good, great, sharp. We don't even need to talk about, you know, deep things. But generally, if we can be cordial, if we can wave and say hi to each other, yeah, I'm that girl. I like peace. I don't like drama. I don't like problems. Because the thing is, if you walk into a room and my face has to change, I've already taken too much of my good energy and now turned it into something that it's not. I don't do those things. I'm so sorry. But let's hear from you. What do you have to say on this one? Is it okay to get along with your ex, or do you feel like, hell no?
1: Andela from Tembisa. For me, it depends, really. If both of you guys are single, yeah, sure, by all means. Y'all can hang out, chat all the time, and all of that. However, if one of you guys is in a relationship, or both of you are in a relationship, I feel like that's a red flag. Have boundaries and respect your partner. Because if tables were to turn, how would you be okay with your partner getting along with their exes? Exactly. Nice show, by the way. Peace.
0: Peace, man. Thank you so much for coming through and hitting us up. Yeah, I think that's the only fine line. If you're in a relationship and maybe your partner feels some type of way, just out of respect, maybe just, I'm not saying don't get along, because also your partner can't determine the kind of person you must be as an individual. But if they make them a little bit uncomfortable that you're now kiki ha-haring with your ex a little too much, then maybe just step back a little bit. But I don't see anything wrong. I really, I don't know. Maybe I'm the drama.
2: Hi, Wibilo and Five Nation.
0: Hey, darling.
2: I personally disagree with the idea of getting along with an ex.
0: Why?
2: Not in a bad way, but I feel like once a relationship ends, people should just keep distance and give each other some space to, you know, focus on their relationship more. With someone in a relationship club, getting along sometimes can bring back like old feelings and confusion, can even stop someone from finding peace and happiness elsewhere. So honestly, if the relationship ended, I don't think it makes sense to keep that person.
0: Okay, I hear you. I hear you. You don't have to keep them, but you can get along with them, surely. You know, I'm not saying have their number. Do I have any of my ex's numbers? No. Actually, I do. I have one, but that's because we used to work together. It was a work thing, and yeah, but we don't talk. I can't even remember the last time I said anything to that person, but I'm pretty sure that if I was to see them at an event or at in a public setting, because I have no business seeing them in anything other than a public setting, then I can say hi. We can have a small little cordial conversation. I see nothing wrong with that. But otherwise, we'll take your final messages and voice notes in just a bit when we wrap up the Hot Take Hotline on 5.

The Chainsmokers and Coldplay, something just like this right here on 5FM. Punctual with Out of the Blue also gave you Jess Glynn with Hold My Hand. We're 7 minutes away from one and it's time for me to love and leave you. But before I do, let's check out the final batch of messages on the Hot Take Hotline. And the hot take for today was, it's okay to get along with your ex. Tony on our WhatsApp line saying, absolutely not. That girl killed me. She slept with my cousin without knowing we were cousins, though, but it still stung. She made it even worse by also targeting one of my friends. So I'm even questioning if she really didn't know he was my cousin. I want nothing to do with getting along with her. Well, you see, I think that's why we started by saying it depends. You know, sometimes it depends on how the breakup was. But my thing with that is at some point you have to let it go because you can't hold on to it. Like, Tony, I hope you'll be okay, my love. We've got another message here from Tandiwe coming through all the way out in Nelspruit saying, hey, Bupilo, loving the show. So sad that it's ending in a bit. Girl, me too. Me too. But goes on further to say, I agree with you. There's nothing like holding on to anger because there's nothing you can actually do about it in the end. I agree with you. You can get along. Absolutely. Holding on to anger only empties your own cup, because that next person that you're angry at, oh babes, they're living their best life. Now here you are all stank face whenever you see them appear on your timeline or in your space or wherever it is that you are. There you are being narr by someone who doesn't even care. Could never be me. It could never be me. But otherwise, that's where we wrap it up. Five Nation, a big shout out to you. Thank you so much for vibing out with me in the past 3 hours. We get to do this all over again later this evening at 10 p.m. as we get into Thursday. Where the week is going is beyond me. Like, the fact that tomorrow is Thursday. Hi. Hi. But it's okay. I'll catch you later. I love you so, so much. Oh, and later on's show is going to be so dope. It's a Wednesday. So as you know, Nightcap Chats is always a thing on a Wednesday. And on Nightcap Chats, if you are someone who is in the content creation space, if you're an influencer, if you are a beauty enthusiast, a fashionista, a YouTuber, then make sure you come through for the conversation we're going to be having on Nightcap Chats. We've got Snee Mhlongo coming through in the studio. She's an award-winning content producer and YouTuber, and she's going to be here. We're going to get to know her and have a cute little powwow with her. So do make sure you come through for that conversation. I'll catch you later this evening. I love you. I'm your Radio Bae. Bye-bye.